0: sector is reportedly facing a cull as numbers have grown from 41,000 people to around 213,000. Land near six ports from Brisbane to Townsville has been unlocked to the private sector, with expressions of interest now open to the industry to develop oil refineries and fuel storage facilities. Queensland Premier David Crisafulli says it's paramount we restore fuel security to the nation.
1: My view is never again should we be in the position that we have seen, where we are so vulnerable to what happens in the Middle East. We're at the end of a global supply chain. And the chaos that we've seen in recent months must be a line in the sand that says we, as a state and a nation, need to take charge, control our own destiny and our own sovereignty.
0: Premier Crisafulli is also calling for a national dashboard to give real-time updates about supply levels. The first public hearings in the Royal Commission into the Bondi Beach terror attack are underway this morning. Nelson Scott reports.
2: Witnesses will soon be called before Commissioner Virginia Bell to give evidence on their lived experiences of anti-Semitism and fracturing social cohesion. The inquiry is aimed at examining the rise of hate and extremism towards Jewish Australians in the wake of the Bondi tragedy. Alex Rivchen from the Executive Council of Australian Jury will be the first to take the stand and hopes the proceedings will shine a light on the suffering of his community.
3: Of Jews being excluded, abused.
2: Today's hearings follow the release of the Commission's interim report on improving our national security infrastructure.
0: A Trump administration task force has alleged wide-ranging discrimination against Christians during the tenure of former President Joe Biden. It claims Christians were targeted in education and tax law, and especially in the prosecution of pro-life protesters, with many sentenced to excessive jail terms. The task force didn't accuse the Biden administration of suppressing churches or the right to worship, but it found the Biden-era zealously pursued actions to limit Christians' ability to act in accordance with their faith. And many American Christians will pause to take part in their 75th annual National Day of Prayer on Thursday. This year's theme is Glorify God Among the Nations, Seeking Him in All Generations. It will focus on giving thanks to God for the nation's 250 years of independence. To NRL, Knights coach Justin Holbrook has hailed his side's last gasp defence to deny Rabbitohs star Latrell Mitchell a match-winning try in yesterday's 42-38 thriller. Holbrook says their desperation saved the game.
4: I think we had seven or eight guys in the frame there, which would probably need to stop the trill. We may need a nine, but we did it and got a win.
0: Round nine wrapped up with the Sharks beating the Tigers 52-10 before Penrith beat Manly 18-16 to end Kieran Foran's unbeaten streak. That's the latest Vision National News. I'm Naomi Millam.
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Sheena Taylor with Peace Be Still. Now, we're into our mid-year appeal. 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

Miles Minnick with a reminder that God ain't done. That's certainly true, isn't it? And we need to remember that. God ain't done. All seems to be falling to pieces, but God ain't done. Here's the Echoing Green now with Nightfall and Splendor.

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Savica with Everything. Now, there's an article on our website, which if you're a dog owner or pet owner, you might want to take a look at. It's entitled Preventing Pet Health Problems. So, it's written by a veterinarian, Dr. Ewan Blakey, and he talks about dental disease, weight gain, skin or ear issues. They are the top reasons why pets visit the clinic. Yet, he goes on to say, simple lifestyle changes for your pet, that can make a huge difference. And he goes on to say that early action can help pets live a healthier, a happier life. And prevention starts with everyday habits. There are a few everyday habits that you can put in place for your pet, which might reduce the number of visits to the veterinarian that they have to make, because it is quite expensive and it's distressing as well. So have a look at that. Go to rema.cc, articles of interest, and preventable pet health problems. Okay, here's Seth. Oh, I always get this man's name wrong. Sorry. It's Seth Schluter with Already on the Way.

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Hi, I'm Chuck Swindoll. One authority writes, "The mother's traditional responsibilities have become matters of disrespect and ridicule. Rearing children

0: 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Now, I'll tell you, that's a sobering statement. But it doesn't have to be the way we view mothers. We know these women are doing a God-appointed and God-anointed job. Have you hugged your mom today? Do it while you can. Let her know you honor the word mother.
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It's our mid-year appeal, and we're wrapping it up by throwing open our doors to celebrate all that God has done. On Friday the 29th and Saturday the 30th of May, we're having open days from 10 a.m. right through to 6 p.m. We would love you to pop in and say hello, meet the team, take a studio tour, and join us for lunch or even just a cuppa and some nibblies. We're at 16 Dyer Crescent, West Gosford, on the corner of Mann's Road. You can't miss our 8-metre-long sign or the Aussie flag flying high above the building. Rema.cc is your Christian radio station, so come along and be part of it.

0: Proud Earth, we're in the house. Yay! And after the next message, V and Josh will be here. Hope this isn't a forecast, but they'll be singing Rain.
1: Did you know that research shows that a child is more likely to persist in doing a difficult or boring task if they're dressed as Batman? Hi, I'm Natalie from playlearnbloom.com.au with some tips and tricks for your parenting journey. Pretend play is a vital part of a child's development. It gives them the opportunity to be someone who they're not. It gives them the opportunity to try something new, to try new strategies, and to problem solve to see what works and what doesn't work in a safe space. It also allows children to act out situations and to role play out different scenarios before they happen. So give your child opportunities for pretend play, costumes, props, play dates with friends, and get involved yourself. And apart from being lots of fun, you'll be helping them develop the confidence and social skills that they need to be successful in the playground.
2: Yeah. You know, I struggle too, right? But it's all good. Let it rain. 'Cause you see,

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2: In this bulletin, the world awaits US decisions on next steps in Iran and new data on cash use. With the details, I'm Naomi Miller. Iranian state media reports officials in Tehran have received a response from the US to its latest peace proposal. United States officials have not yet confirmed if it's issued a formal reply, but President Donald Trump indicated over the weekend the proposal was unacceptable to him. Retired US Air Force Commander Glenn Ignazio says it's not just the US president under pressure to reach a deal.
3: Iran is significantly feeling a lot of pain. And the interesting part, something we learned this last week, is Iran hasn't been able to ship their oil out. And they've been trying to store it. And I guess at some point, they're going to have to shut oil wells down. And when they do that, it doesn't come back 100%. It's like only 60%.
2: President Trump says Tehran is desperate to make a deal and the Iranian leadership is split. Foreign Minister Penny Wong says Australia does not need to secure a Plan B option for the AUKUS pact, stressing the defence agreement is meeting its

0: milestones. A former defence official believes the Albanese government should consider a submarine leasing arrangement with Japan to counter the risk the deal collapses. A new survey has found more than 20% of younger Australians are increasingly using cash as a deliberate budgeting tool. Sally Tindall at Canstar says notes and coins aren't going anywhere.
1: The RBA has released its survey that it does every 3 years, and cash use is up to 15%. 50% of Australians, that's half of us, use cash in a typical week. One in four payments under $10 are made in cash.
0: Meantime, UBank says cash stuffing has become more popular, which involves people withdrawing their salary after getting paid and dividing it between envelopes for different spending purposes. A new survey has found 18 to 34-year-olds across the country would preference lower taxes over paying for government services. The Centre for Independent Studies shows 76% of this age group believe it's harder for young Australians to get ahead compared to previous generations. Christian commentator David Robertson warns the recent attacks on President Trump and Jews in London highlight the threat of rising political violence in secular Western nations. He says it's fueled by language inciting violence and demonising public figures or ethnicities. Pastor Robertson told Vision Radio the fading influence of the Christian faith is a major factor.
2: I think for me the biggest thing in all of this is the loss of the Christian ethos in the Western world. We still have a lot of the fruits of that ethos, but since we've lost the roots, I cannot see anything other than a degradation of our society at the political level. For me, the alternative will be some form of violence.
0: He underlined the importance of Christians loving their enemies in toning down that violence. To AFL, Stephen King says confidence at Melbourne has only grown despite an 18-point loss to Sydney at the SCG. The Ds cut the margin to 11 points late after trailing by as much as 6 goals in the last quarter.
3: If we play at that level, I'll take on anyone. We've kicked 114 points away from home in 3 quarters of footy, I feel like. So if we put 4 quarters together, it won't faze me who we play. It's us just trying to chase the best version of us.
0: And in NRL, adding insult to injury for the Broncos with Katoni Staggs facing a 3-week suspension. Staggs was hit with a Grade 2 dangerous contact charge for elbowing Hugo Savala during Brisbane's 38-24 loss to Sydney. That's the latest Vision National News. I'm Naomi Millam.
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Elevation Worship with Alleluia here on 94.9. Now, we mentioned earlier an article on our website for pet owners, how to sort of put lifestyle changes in place so your pets don't have to visit the vet quite so often. Whilst I was looking at that, I came across another article on the website headed, Why Raising Boys is Different. If you're a parent of a boy, girl, you will know that raising boys is different. What the author says is, and this is introductory sentence, raising boys is an exhilarating adventure that often resembles a thrilling roller coaster ride. Lots of ups, lots of downs, lots of unexpected twists and turns. And yeah, the science or the psychology behind this is that boys often experience emotional and social development differently than girls. Yeah, boys are typically socialized to suppress their emotions. That's not a good thing. That can lead to difficulties in expressing their feelings, and that could manifest itself as anger or withdrawal. Perhaps you've noticed some of those symptoms. Anyway, go to the website, rema.cc, of course, Why Raising Boys is Different. Have a read of that. Here's Helen Baylor now with I'm Excited.

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1: Words of life and love from the father to you, his child.
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5: Is there anything more humble or generous than doing the dishes without being asked? Obviously, the point isn't necessarily doing the dishes, but the heart behind them. Our goal is to raise each of our kids into a young man or woman who has a servant's heart and doesn't shrink back from doing hard things. And ordinary tasks, like washing a sink full of dishes, is often the training ground to get there.
6: That's the heart of a mom and such great parenting perspective from Monica Swanson. She wants to help you raise amazing kids who have godly character in everything they do. Welcome to another episode of Focus on the Family with Jim Daly. I'm John Fuller. We're glad you joined us.
7: Hey, John, I believe getting your kids to wash the dishes regularly is a good thing and a great idea. I think for us, it was getting the washing done. So Jean was terrific. She got the boys washing their own clothes at about age 10, and that was awesome. And dishes came along too. So they were pretty good with chores generally. Yeah. But children need to know the value of hard work and experience, the satisfaction of a job well done. I think we all need that. And of course, that's only one of the many important life lessons that moms and dads should be passing along to their kids. I often think about how busy families are today. The pace of life can be so hectic that you may find yourself sacrificing time for all the so-called important stuff and not spending time with your kids and really passing the values on to them, which is what the research shows. You know, spending time at the dinner table is where a lot of that action occurs. Again, Jean was awesome at making sure we had dinner regularly and together. I don't think we missed it. It was 6 o'clock, 6:30 every night, and it really worked well. And in my opinion, you think about it, God's given parents that awesome responsibility to parent your children, right? Mm-hmm. And we're going to talk about that today and how to have not behavioral outcomes, but outcomes from the heart, yes, which are far more important.
6: Right. And our guest today has a passion, much like you expressed, to lay a godly foundation for children and to help them become the men and women that God intended them to be. Monica Swanson is a homeschooling mom. She's a blogger, author, speaker, and podcast host. And she and her husband, Dave, have four sons ranging in age from 24 to 13. She has a really

0: wonderful book we're going to be talking about today called Raising Amazing, bringing up kids who love God, like their family, and do the dishes without being asked.
1: Monica, welcome to Focus.
2: So good to be here.
1: Yeah, you're coming in from Hawaii. That's kind of nice. Sorry to bring you to the Rocky Mountains all the way from Hawaii.
2: Oh, it's beautiful here. So great to be
1: just
2: here.
1: A little different.
2: Yes, yeah. A little chilly.
1: Yeah, it's good to have you. Let's pick up on the washing dishes. So you got four boys and a husband. So five guys. Is this the reason why dishes are so important to you?
2: It is. You know, I think all parents will agree that chores are tough. And I spent a lot of years trying to just figure out how in the world to come up with a system to do chores. But at some point, we nailed it. We got things going where everybody kind of had their rotation. And I remember it was my son Luke, who one day said, you know, it's hard to imagine anyone just doing the dishes without being asked who doesn't have good character, right? And I was like, you know, you've got a good point. That is kind of a good litmus test for character.
1: Man, and what age was he when he came to that conclusion?
2: I feel like he's probably 16.
1: Yeah, that's good. Right. I think we begin to see those buy-in signs
2: right.
1: in the teens.
2: Yes.
1: You know, they started to go, okay, yeah, I get it now.
2: Yeah.
1: You know, the thing for me and for Gene was, how many times did you tell your kids, and maybe it's a boy thing, so you've got the girls at the table, John, maybe girls pick up faster, but please and thank you.
2: Oh, yeah.
1: I mean, you would say that 1,000 times.
2: Mm-hmm.
1: And then finally, one day, you hear them say it. And you go, oh, my gosh, it stuck.
2: Yay,
1: I didn't know it. I mean, for years, say thank you.
2: Yes.
1: Thank you. And
2: exactly.
1: Then finally, one day, they say it on their own. You're going, the first step.
2: It's
1: Yay.
2: So true. Yes. Yes. Teaching those basics.
1: Well, you describe yourself as an all-in parent. Mm-hmm. So define what the all-in parenting is.
2: Yes. Well, all-in parenting is really, I believe, about the heart. Because most of us, you know, I share the story in Raising Amazing that my first son had some difficulties at birth, and he was transferred to a neonatal ICU, and we were really worried for his life. And in that moment, I felt something I'd never experienced before. And most new parents probably know that feeling of like, I would do anything for you. I would lay down my life for you. I would fight a bear for you. Just that emotional all in. But then give me a rainy day with a bunch of toddlers at my feet who won't stop bickering or saying, mommy, watch me one more time. And suddenly you're like looking for an escape route. How can I get out of here? You don't feel that all in feeling anymore. So that's where I talk about all in being something I've discovered. It has to take more than feelings, more than something happening in your life that makes you feel all in, but really it's a commitment. And much like marriage, it's something that we have to choose intentionally to show up on when they need us desperately, but also on those more mundane days where you're just maybe a little bit bored with parenting, but can you keep showing up, keeping your vision on the long-term goals of raising up amazing kids?
1: You know, so often I think we get blurry-eyed about that, what that means, you know, to be all in. But to have that intentionality, because I think we do ride on the fumes of emotions, unfortunately.
2: Mm-hmm.
1: And so that's true in marriage. That's true in friendships. It's true in parenting.
2: Yep.
1: And I want you to hit it again, because I think I want people to clearly hear, you know, you're waking up choosing mm-hmm. to say the right thing, choosing to do the right thing.
2: Right.
1: And for most of us, the reality is that can be tough sometimes.
2: It absolutely can. And I think what I've learned is it really does take giving yourself some reminders. If you're just going through the motions of life, we're all busy. And it's easy to just kind of forget this calling we have to train up our children, this calling we have to raise up kids on the good days, the bad days, and everything in between. And sometimes it's a lot easier to say, you know, go ahead, go to the neighbors, go ahead, sit in front of the iPad a little longer, anything to give us a break. But what if we lean in those moments and say, you know, we all need breaks. Yes, of course we do. But to lean in and say, what could I be doing right now to shape their hearts? How can I lean in and really embrace the season of motherhood, fatherhood? Because the years will fly by, even though
1: they really do.
2: Yeah.
1: When you were a mom of younger boys, I mean, you still have a 13-year-old.
2: Yes.
1: So you're in the groove still, but you confess in the book that it wasn't always easy. You weren't some miraculous saint.
2: No.
1: You might be today. I don't know.
2: But, still not.
1: But I mean, you know, talk about the realness of being that busy mom with all these things going on. You had three kids under, in 5 years, right? So you were a little hectic, I would imagine.
2: Yes. And we had moved to Hawaii for my husband's medical residency, which of course Hawaii is wonderful, but I was pretty lonely over there. We didn't have family. I didn't have any friends yet.
1: Oh, so isolation was also part of that.
2: Oh, absolutely.
1: Yeah.
2: So there were some really long days, some hard seasons where I found myself at the end of my patience and really having to reevaluate and say, what is this calling of motherhood and how can I be more intentional and not just be going by emotions?
1: Yeah. The, you know, that mom that's listening that's still in that 3-year-old, 5-year-old, 6-year-old phase, you know, the little people are pulling on her and tugging her. Did you ever have that moment of an aha where you went, okay, the intentionality back to that, where you kind of got a key to figure out a little bit more oxygen for the day? Was there something that really sparked for you?
2: Yes. Well, I think probably what happened to me was just recognizing when I was losing my patience and it was becoming a cycle. And I do talk about that in this book, that I did have some times where I was finding myself losing my temper, feeling shame and regret, and then coming to my kids and asking forgiveness. And there was one time that I had a moment with my oldest son where I came to him and asked forgiveness because I had lost my temper. And he looked at me with his sweet eyes and said, "Mom, of course I forgive you, but I don't know why you ask because you're just going to do it again."
1: Wow.
2: And that is probably the moment that really pierced my heart. And when I went, you know what, it's time to take this seriously. And you need to get some accountability and get some prayer and do things differently so that you can find more meaning and purpose in motherhood and not just be going by emotions.
1: You know, and in that example, what's so good about that and that awareness for you is something else that you mentioned. And it's that living life in such a way that your kids are seeing real.
2: Yes.
1: You know,
2: yes,
1: that we're not perfect. We're going to make mistakes. But also we are professing faith in Christ.
2: Yes.
1: So it is important for us to model Christian behavior to our kids. They're probably the ones in the seat of power in that regard. They see us at our best and at our worst.
2: They do. They do.
1: So let me put a cap on that example you gave. So, I mean, this is the extra content for everybody. How did you get a hold of that anger issue so your kids saw a change?
2: Right. Well, it was shortly after, within a day or two of that moment, that I had heard about a prayer meeting that was going on in Honolulu. And my husband got home from work one day and I said, "Babe, I got to go. This is like, I'm ready to really take this serious and bring it to somebody else." So I got prayer. And then I started just looking for resources. And thankfully, I have some great mentors who I could reach out to and say, "Will you give me some advice? I'm sure you've been through this to some extent." And thank God for mentors in our life because they really walked me through that. And then I think it was just holding myself accountable and really finding greater vision and meaning. And that's really how my parenting then developed into what it is today, where I get to encourage others in the same thing.
1: No, and that's great. And I think that initiative to make the change was a great decision.
2: Yeah.
1: And obviously your kids saw a change.
2: Yes.
1: And they
2: I'm
1: didn't
2: so grateful.
1: Say, "Oh, Mommy, you're not angry anymore." That's a good thing.
2: Right.
1: Yeah.
2: There's still moments.
1: But. One of the phrases that you used in Raising Amazing is something pretty funny, and I'll go slow so everybody can follow along, but parentamorphosis.
2: Yes.
1: A parentamorphosis.
2: Parentamorphosis, I believe.
1: Parentamorphosis. So explain the breakdown of the word.
2: I will. Well, if you look online for a progressive insurance, there's some commercials out there. There's a Dr. Rick.
1: They're pretty funny.
2: They are hilarious. And my husband and I have gone on and watched many of them. And Dr. Rick calls himself a parental life coach, I believe. But
1: Yeah.
2: So his point is he can't stop you from becoming like your parents, but they can bundle your home and life insurance or something along those lines.
1: This is a free advertisement.
2: That's right.
3: Placement here. Exactly.
1: But it is funny.
2: It is funny. And you can't help but watch these commercials and you're like, "Oh my goodness, I am already becoming just like my mom or my dad." And I think that we all know deep down that kids are very likely to become like us. And so as much as it's important to teach them all the right things, it's even more important that we live a life that we hope that they'll want to model.
1: Yeah, that is so good. You talk about a lonely season when your boys were teenagers. I think that's probably true for moms raising boys. I'm not sure, again, with the girls, because I didn't. You didn't have that experience, John, but you can pitch in here. Tell us what was going on in that lonely feeling and then how your family navigated or helped you with that.
2: Sure, yes. Well, I suppose, depending on where you live and the community you have available, I think that if we're raising kids who are choosing to walk with the Lord as they hit those tween and teenage years, and there's really that narrow path, which when they're little sometimes doesn't seem that complicated. Maybe they go to church and you can help choose their friends, and it all seems pretty simple. But then they hit that stage of life where a lot of their friends are starting to make their own choices and maybe turning away from those values that they were raised with. And

0: each of my boys have hit that point where they're like, wow, my friends are getting narrower and narrower. And pretty soon, some of those kids that I thought I could hang out with, they're not making very good choices. So I have to decide, am I going to go along with them and hang out with them and maybe hope to be a good influence on them? Which they came to us and we talked about it. And we were like, you know, there's a time to bring them in. Let's invite them to our home. Let's do some things with them. But really, we didn't want to expose them to a lifestyle that we knew would not be good for them. It was much more likely that they would be influenced by their friends,
1: Yeah.
0: especially in a group setting, than that their friends would be influenced by them. And so we had to set some boundaries and just say, you know, this for this season, I think that's a hard no. And I look back now and think, wow, it was during those years that our kids really developed not only their relationship with God as their best friend, but they developed hobbies and passions. They started playing music, doing photography. They spent more time at home, yes, and maybe it didn't seem very cool at the time, but I think our family was pretty cool to hang out with. And looking back, they might admit it too. But it was a lonely season. And I think at the time, you can't help but wonder, oh, would it be better off if we just let them hang out with these other kids? But now they've thanked us and they've said, you really
1: Yeah.
0: saved us from some bad choices.
1: You know, picking up on that idea of the friends, you mentioned the book, the Rule of Five, or you know, the idea of five, that
0: Sure.
1: most people have five close relationships. And you challenge your kids, I think, who are the five in your life that
0: Right.
1: fit that description? Describe
0: Absolutely.
1: that, if I'm clunky with it, but
0: Yes,
1: what you were
0: no.
1: going after.
0: You're right. Well, I've just read a few different in a few different places, research has shown that, you know, you're most likely to become like the five people you surround yourself with. So I think it's good for all of
1: Wow.
0: us to consider who are those people. But to broaden it even more, I say today, what are the five influences? So that could be an online influence, somebody you
1: Yeah.
0: follow on social media. If
1: Right.
0: you're a gamer, what are the five influences that you surround yourself with every day? And are those influences that you want to become like? So I think it's a great challenge for all of us. And we've had many conversations with our kids. And, you know, throughout scripture, the theme is the same, that we do become like the company we keep. King Solomon talked about that. Whoever walks with the wise will become wise, but a companion of fools will suffer harm. And then Paul reflects that also in the New Testament. And I think no one can deny it, right? Kids might want to argue with you and say, oh no, they're my friends, I'm not going to become like them. But there's no denying we all do.
1: Yeah.
0: So I think it's really, really important to be on top of those influences and to have some hard conversations with our kids about that.
1: Monica, one of the things that concerns me a lot is, you know, we as Christian parents, particularly, and Christian moms, I think, even more particularly, we really aim at behavior control. And I'm interested in this because in the book, you talk about your journey kind of from that orientation, which I think is pretty natural when the kids are younger. But you do speak to this realization that in the big arc of life, what you're trying to do as a parent is not just behavior modification. You know, you're just not trying to get the outcome there.
0: Exactly.
1: You've got to speak to their hearts so they want to do the right thing.
0: Oh, yes.
1: That's a far more important, really, eternal
0: Yes.
1: consequence.
0: Yes.
1: So speak to that journey, because I know a lot of Christian parents
0: Oh, yeah.
1: live in this space
0: Oh,
1: of
0: yeah.
1: behavior,
0: Oh, yes.
1: and we have to move to shaping the heart. What did that look like for you?
0: Oh, goodness. It is a true struggle, and I think we all walk through that.
1: And I think that struggle is normal.
0: Yes.
1: You know, it's because what you get on the other end is a lot of passivity, and
0: Yes.
1: that's not good either. I think generally migrating from higher behavioral control to more heart shaping is like the
0: Absolutely.
1: journey from 3, 4, 5, 6 to 15, 16, 17,
0: You are
1: 18.
0: right.
1: It is very normal.
0: Yes, it is very normal. And I think that when they're young, there's nothing wrong with focusing on those manners, please and thank
1: Correct.
0: you. However, I think the greatest thing we can focus on with our kids is that they would know God's love, that they would understand his desire to have a relationship with them, because we cannot shape our kids' hearts as much as we may want to. We only God can do that. And so it's really through a relationship with him that they're going to find that inspiration. My oldest son will say, when I've asked him, what was the inspiration? He's a firstborn. He's got really great character, but I've said, what's the inspiration? You know, was it our great parenting? He's like, honestly, Mom, I just knew that God could see everything I've done and everything that I do, and I want to please him. And So that's something you can't force, right?
1: Yeah.
0: So we need to pray for our kids, and we need to just make sure that they understand that this isn't about religion, but about a relationship with God through Jesus. And I think that once they catch that, then it's really out of our hands, and it's more between them and God.
1: And it's so critical. I just hope people catch that. If you get the book just for that reason, I would encourage you to do that. Yeah. That'll make parenting so much more pleasurable and different.
0: Absolutely.
1: And I think your outcomes are actually going to be far better.
0: Yes.
1: Because when we linger in that behavioral side, we actually can push our kids away from the Lord, ironically.
0: Yes, we definitely can.
1: Let me ask you to explain why you urge moms and dads to speak plainly to their kids about the value of good character traits. I mean, I love this than like speak at their language level.
0: Yes.
1: You know, you need to be good because just plainly say, this is it.
0: Yes. Well, it's kind of a something that's been lost, I think, in today's culture is that focus on character. And we want character to grow out of a heart that wants to please God. But there's no denying character is going to benefit them in every way. If they want to have good relationships, character is going to matter. If they want to get a job, I mean, just showing up for work on time and being fully present at work is going to make them stand out from other people. So character is important for grades, for sports. Pretty much everything our kids want in life is going to be connected to good character. And so I think it's important to just walk them through that. Have those conversations. Say, what are you hoping to do in the next year? Well, guess what? Good character is going to help with that, and then help them connect the dots between their character now and who they want to be.
1: So Jonah, one of your sons, had some, you know, normal difficulties, and it's great that Jonah allowed you to write about it. Thank you, Jonah, for this. And Trent and Troy would be right with Jonah, so this is, you know, Jonah, you're pretty normal.
0: Yes.
1: But what happened with Jonah, you put him in like a little character training time.
0: I did.
1: So what did yours look like?
0: Oh my goodness. Well, I was frustrated because I was like, we've taught him everything, and when he was little, like, this was so easy, and now all of a sudden he's a young teenager, and there was just these new issues that came up that were all really came down to character. And so I just had an inspiration. I like to think it was from the Lord. I had prayed long and hard over this, and I was like, maybe he needs somebody outside of mom and dad talking to him about character. So I kind of gathered some podcasts, YouTube channels, TED Talks, anything I could find that was character related, and I gave him a list, and I gave him a blank journal, and I said, every day, in addition to your, you know, devotional time and whatever else, I want you to spend 30 minutes either reading from a book or watching something. And then I want you to write down the date, because I'm going to check this one. This isn't your private journal. This is something I'm going to look at. The date, what you watched or read or listened to, and then one nugget. Write down something you got from that.
1: Okay.
0: And initially, of course, the first question you can imagine was, well, are the brothers doing it? I said, no, but this isn't about the brothers. This is about you.
1: Oh, good answer.
0: Yes, we parent individually. And at first, he might write one line, but after a couple of weeks, amazingly, he was writing full pages.
1: Wow.
0: And pretty soon there were note cards posted above his desk with a Bible verse or a quote from someone. And over time, he became a podcast junkie. And to this day, he loves to listen to great preachers and read great books. And I think something clicked there where he started to realize, wow, there's some inspiring people out there.
1: Mm.
0: And then, you know, it took some time, but pretty soon he'd walk in the room, and instead of being ready for him to be critical or complain, I would see. It was almost like you could see the wheels turning, and he would think before he spoke. And you could tell that he was starting to really embrace good character for himself.
1: Yeah, that's good.
0: Yeah.
1: Maybe we could compile a list of those things.
0: Yeah.
1: I think a lot of parents would like,
2: of
1: those good podcast to have your kids listen to.
0: Well, my 13-year-old's going through it right now as well. So I'm still in it and still gathering great resources.
1: Character development for all ages.
0: Yes.
1: That's what we need to call that.
0: Yes.
1: Monica, let's end here. Another aspect of this great resource, Raising Amazing, was this idea of adversity and suffering. Mm. Most of us as parents, I'm guilty. I'll put my hand up. I don't want to see my kids suffer, especially where I came from. My goal has been to help them to avoid suffering.
0: Mm-hmm.
1: I think it has been a mistake at times that I've overprotected. I'll speak for myself. I don't know if Gene would say that too. But, you know, I just feel like, wow, I went through so much. But the irony of ironies is that adversity and that suffering does produce good things.
0: Yes.
1: Like character.
0: It does.
1: That's exactly what the scripture says, right?
0: Yes.
1: And speak to that importance for parents, moms maybe particularly, but, you know, all parents.
0: Yes.
1: To allow appropriate suffering
0: yes.
1: for your children so that they get it.
0: Yes. Well, I know there's exceptions, but I would say in general, most of our kids today have a pretty good life. I mean, if they get three meals, they sleep in a bed at night, they have a home, they are doing better than most people in history and at least across the world. And so I think it's important for us to realize our kids don't have a lot of natural suffering. There's things they go through that are hard, but because of that, we don't want them to grow up soft. We don't want them to grow up weak and that they're going to wither the first time they face true adversity. So I encourage parents, including myself, to create some challenges for kids because they need to learn to work hard, right? And so for us, that looked like giving them chores when they were young, when they were able to get a job somewhere outside the house. And our boys worked at a restaurant in the dish pit and it was not fun work.
2: Back to washing dishes somehow.
0: Outdoor work. It comes back to washing dishes.
1: There's a theme in your life.
0: There is. But I think coming up with ways to help them and then not rescuing them when they face something hard. Yes, they need coaching. They need mentoring. But we don't have to be the first one to run to the coach or the teacher and try to do the work for them. Maybe encourage them to go do that and learn some skills to about how to deal with things that they face in life because that's going to pay off later on.
1: So true. And that's another great nugget for parents to capture, to really get.
0: Yes.
1: And it's hard. And there's going to be some lines that you need to draw in that.
0: Yes.
1: You don't want your children to suffer in a way that is life-altering in a real negative way.
0: Right.
1: You need to step and protect your children. So don't misread what we're saying there. But Monica, you've done a wonderful job raising amazing and bringing up kids who love God, like their family, and do the dishes. Monica, again, it's been great to have you. Thanks for coming.
0: Thank you so much.
1: Yeah.
2: That's Monica Swanson. 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
2: In this bulletin, the Japanese Prime Minister visiting Australia, public hearings into the Bondi attack underway, and a 10-year plan to tackle obesity. With more, I'm Gareth Stafford. Japanese Prime Minister Sune Takeuchi is visiting Australia as part of annual talks with Anthony Albanese. The global fuel crisis is expected to dominate talks in Canberra. This is Ms. Takeuchi's first official visit to Australia since taking office in October last year. The first public hearings have begun for the Royal Commission launched in the wake of the Bondi Beach terrorist attack. Members of the Jewish community are outlining their lived experiences with anti-Semitism. Alex Rivchin from the Executive Council of Australian Jewry is one of several community leaders scheduled to give evidence. He says the proceedings are an important step towards eliminating hatred.
3: We have to end the madness in this country, which has allowed extremism and support for terrorism to thrive in plain sight. We have to stop the radicalisation and incitement, and this should hopefully be the start of that process.
2: The government has accepted 14 recommendations handed down in an interim report from the Commissioner last week. Paediatricians hope the development of a 10-year plan to reduce obesity rates in children will help shift family eating patterns. The Generation Australia program responds to new analysis showing a child's health is now worse than that of their parents. Professor Melissa Wake from the Murdoch Children's Research Institute says early eating patterns typically continue into adulthood.
4: If we all looked after our weight, ate healthily, moved more, got more sleep,

0: sleep, looked after our blood pressure, our lipids, all those things that we know we should do. And yet probably only about 1% of Australian adults do it.
1: Ms. Wake says children these days are growing up in a world where it's harder to be healthy than ever before. Australians are being reminded to check in on the health of our heart during Heart Week. Experts say reviewing diet and exercise is a good start. Victor Chang Institute's Professor Jason Kovacic says many other things contribute to a healthy heart.
2: So blood pressure, our cholesterol, our glucose levels. It's about not smoking. It's about attention to getting enough sleep. A whole spectrum of things we really need to all be doing to optimise our heart health.
1: Meantime, researchers are testing whether a sleep support program can get children to sleep a minimum of 30 minutes extra a night in a bid to improve their heart health. The team is using an app which will include bedtime before 9 p.m. and keeping electronics out of the bedroom. British Conservative Party leader Kemi Badenoch has taken up the cause of persecuted English Christian nurses. They've all successfully fought against transgender-related incidents and issues in the courts, but the Nursing and Midwifery Council has so far refused to drop its investigations into them. Ms. Badenoch pointed out that the UK Supreme Court has ruled that the legal definition of sex refers to biological sex, and that public services like the NHS should reflect that. A US court has blocked a Washington State school district from banning a Christian group that offers off-campus activities. The court ruled it was unlawful to prevent the LifeWise group from participating in community resource fairs and displaying flyers where secular groups are allowed to do so. It noted that LifeWise seeks nothing more than to be treated the same as other groups. To sport, and in the AFL, the Suns have had a win to wrap up round 8 of the AFL. Gold Coast's Jamari Ugal-Hagan kicking 3 goals in the 20-point win over GWS. Coach Damien Hardwick says they worked hard in tough conditions.
3: It was a mature performance. I thought it was gritty, not necessarily pretty. And sometimes they're the games you need to win.
1: In the other game yesterday, Melbourne pushed the Swans hard, eventually going down by 17 points. That's the latest Vision National News. I'm Gareth Stafford.
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That was Crazy Good by Hayley Jones, and to start the hour, the bracket, and the afternoon off, Yes by Stephen Malcolm and For King and Country. Good afternoon. You're tuned in to Rima.cc on the Central Coast. I'm Frank. Thanks for tuning in, and I hope you had a good weekend and you're having a good day. If you missed Friday, just a reminder that this is our appeal month. Yes, we launched that on Friday. 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

It's our mid-year appeal and it's time to thrive. I love the amplified translation of John 10:10, quoting Jesus as saying, "I came that they may have and enjoy life and have it in abundance, to the full, till it overflows." That doesn't just sound like surviving, that sounds like thriving. 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That's really thriving. The last couple of years have been hard, and we're all still facing many challenges. But let's stop being content with surviving. 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
1: My command is this, love each other as I have loved you. Greater love has no one than this, to lay down one's life for one's friends. John 15:12-13.
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3: That was How Can You Not Believe by Leanna Crawford. And yes, when you look at how awesome God's creation is, how can you not believe? God really is an awesome God. You only have to look at how he's created the universe and all the wonderful things he's created in this world. And his apex of his creation is, of course, men and women, because he created us in his image and likeness. Before we go to Caleb and John with Alleluia Feeling, 1 Chronicles 16:34 says, O give thanks to the Lord, for he is good, for his steadfast love endures forever.

0: This is The Big Question with Dr. Ellie Gonzalez, brought to you by Good News Unlimited, tackling the big questions in a simple and positive way.
1: And today's big question, to what extent should we obey the government?
2: Well, depending on where you live, this could just be a theoretical question, or it might be a burning and intensely practical issue. I want to make it very clear that I won't get into politics in any way. I just want to deal with what the Bible teaches. How you apply it is up to you. There are two core principles at play here. The first one is found in Acts 5:29, when Peter said to the Jewish ruling council, "We must obey God rather than human beings." The context of this statement was that the Jewish ruling council had given Peter and the apostles strict orders not to teach in Jesus' name. However, the apostles had filled Jerusalem with their teaching, as the Bible says. The second principle is found in Paul's epistle to the church in Rome, in which he wrote, "Let everyone be subject to the governing authorities, for there is no authority except that which God has established." The authorities that exist have been established by God. Consequently, whoever rebels against the authority is rebelling against what God has instituted, and those who do so will bring judgment on themselves. So let's look at this second principle. Paul is saying various quite challenging things here. He's saying that God has established the civil authorities. To rebel against them is effectively to rebel against God. The civil authorities are God's servants, and we should submit to earthly governments because it is the right thing to do. Now, that would all be fine if the government at the time when Paul wrote this was a model government, but it most definitely wasn't. The Roman emperors were some of the most arbitrary, corrupt, cruel, and quite frankly mad rulers that ever existed. Go figure. Now, you can't just take one statement from the Bible and create a blanket teaching without considering everything that the Bible has to say about it. Like everything else in life, you need to understand context. So what else does the Bible have to say on this topic? Well, Jesus himself, when asked if it was right to pay taxes to Caesar or not, he replied in Mark 12, "Give back to Caesar what is Caesar's and to God what is God's." It's clear that the laws of God always take precedence above human laws. In the Bible, when secular powers commanded the worship of idols and false gods, God's people refused. When the apostles were forbidden to preach Jesus, they continued to preach. Yet, like the apostle Paul, they humbly submitted themselves to the judgment of the secular authorities when they disobeyed. They didn't organize a rebellion against the government. They didn't disobey the government on secular matters. In fact, in all respects, except refusing to worship false gods and insisting on continuing to preach Jesus, they were model citizens. And that's what the apostle Paul is telling followers of Jesus to be in Romans 13. Model citizens. Today, many people live in democracies, and we actually have the legal ability to influence government policy and even change governments. And Christians should use these rights to bring about good for our societies in ways that bring honor to the kingdom of God, instead of discrediting it. In fact, much of what is good in our society has been brought about by Christians who have protested evil and brought about what is good through peaceful and lawful means. Now let's go out and do just that and be model citizens.
0: To receive GNU's Unlimited Daily Devotional email, visit goodnewsunlimited.com.

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1: That was I Know a Name by Elevation Worship. 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
2: In this bulletin, next week's budget set to see a drop in spending, Victorian teachers suspend their strike action, and a broadcasting icon to be farewelled. With more, I'm Gareth Stafford. Next Tuesday's budget is expected to show savings being made as a new poll reveals a lift in the Prime Minister's popularity. Here's Nine's federal political editor Michael Packey.
3: The latest Redbridge poll published in the Financial Review shows Anthony Albanese has managed to get some voters back on side. His personal standing has improved over the past month, mainly on the back of the government's handling of the fuel crisis. But whether this can be sustained remains to be seen, with next Tuesday's budget the key test. Treasury has today revealed the financial blueprint will show the government is saving more than it spends. Redbridge says after preferences, Labor retains a lead of up to 10 points against both One Nation and the Coalition.
2: Michael Packey reporting. Victorian Premier Jacinta Allan has welcomed a decision by teachers to back down from strike action planned on Budget Day tomorrow. The Education Union will suspend its planned stop work action for 2 weeks, maximise its chances of securing a 35% pay rise over 3 years. The Premier says talks are continuing.
4: I'm pleased to see the reports this morning from the Australian Education Union that they are putting a hold on their planned industrial action, and I think families would be relieved to see that, and it's a demonstration that the negotiations have been going strongly.
2: Reports suggested last week that a 28% pay rise offer had been put forward, but both the government and the union have denied that figure has been mentioned. Thousands of union workers have taken to the streets for the annual Labor Day march in Queensland. The Queensland Council of Unions is calling on the state government to bin plans to alter worker safety and compensation laws. The life of

0: late broadcasting icon Dennis Cometti will be honoured at a state memorial at Optus Stadium later today. Radio host Mark Reddings is the MC of the service and says plenty of people will be sharing their memories of Dennis.
1: The likes of the Premier Roger Cook speaking. We have Les Fong, captain of West Perth, when Dennis was coaching them in the early 80s. Basil Zemplis as well. And there's a message from Kerry Stokes, of course, the long-time chairman of the Seven Network. It should be hopefully a lovely afternoon, and I'm absolutely privileged to be the MC.
0: The event will also be broadcast live on television this afternoon. The Australian Christian Lobby has applauded the Northern Territory government's refusal to adopt the National Construction Code's new provisions for fewer single-sex bathrooms in public buildings and more all-gender facilities. The ACL says the decision will protect women's privacy and safety in the top end. Master Builders Northern Territory also welcomed the move, saying it would minimise cost and red tape. Tasmania is so far the only state to reject the provisions. An English nurse will have to wait 6 months before a court hears its appeal against a community protection notice banning it from preaching in the city of Colchester. Reform UK leader Nigel Farage is supporting the Bread of Life Church. More than 23,000 people have signed a petition to withdraw the protection notice, which attempts to regulate what preachers can say in public. To sport, and Manly's interim coach isn't panicking, despite his winning streak in the role coming to an end. The Seagulls went down to the Panthers 18-16 in a tight contest to wrap up the rounds NRL action. Kieran Foran says he can't fault the effort from his side.
2: Said to the guys in there, that's as good an effort as I've seen. We're obviously disappointed because we felt like we were right in it and had a chance to walk away with the win.
0: In the other games, Cronulla beat the Tigers 52-10, while the Knights held off a fast-finishing South Sydney 42-38. That's the latest Vision National News. I'm Gareth Stafford.
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6: Hey God, it's me.

That was God Did by Sons of Sunday, and Top of the Hour and the Bracket, Do It Again by Kirk Franklin. Good afternoon, I'm Frank. Thanks for tuning in to Rima.cc on the Central Coast. 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

That was Thank You by Katie Nicole. And when was the last time you thanked someone for doing something for you? More to the point, when was the last time you thanked God for doing something for you? Well, now might be a good time to start. You can lots of things you can thank God for his provision, even in the weather. But there's always something we can thank God for. And that leads us to our Bible verse for the afternoon, 1 Chronicles chapter 16, verse 34. I give thanks to the Lord, for he is good, for his steadfast love endures forever. You're tuned in to Rhema.cc on the Central Coast.

0: words of life and love from the Father to you, his child.
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0: Rhema.cc, speaking words of love to you.
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1: One afternoon when one of our team members was clipping his nose hairs in the bathroom. Charming, I know. Well, he could hear in the background on his TV Thomas the Tank playing for his three-year-old. He also heard something quite extraordinary. The episode was about how Edward was given a special job of being on the soda search and rescue squad. Edward decides he needs to be a hero if he's to help Harold the helicopter during rescues. He decided he must be strong, fast, and stern to be a hero. As the episode progressed, Edward failed to be strong, fast, or stern in the various rescue operations. At the end of the day, Edward becomes forlorn and says to himself he'll never be a hero. But everyone started cheering Edward and calling him a hero. The Fat Controller then said to Edward, "No, you weren't strong or fast or stern. You were kind, funny, and gentle because you are a kind, funny, and gentle engine. That's why you're a hero, just being you." Wow! If that isn't a message for adults as well as kids, I don't know what is. Jesus had something to say about this, recorded for us in the Bible in Matthew 5. "Blessed are the meek, for they shall inherit the earth." Another verse says, "Blessed are the gentle." Now, I think we all know he didn't mean the weak, the doormats. Matthew Henry says, "The meek are those who quietly submit themselves to God, to his word, to his rod, and are gentle towards all, who can bear provocation without being inflamed by it, are either silent or return a soft answer, and who can show their displeasure when there is occasion for it without being transported into indecencies, who can be cool when others are hot, and in their patience keep possession of their own souls when they can scarcely keep possession of anything else. Who would rather forgive 20 injuries than revenge one having the rule of their own spirits?" These meek ones are here represented as happy. You are kind, funny, and gentle because you are a kind, funny, and gentle engine. Now that's a hero. I'm Aaron Wright.

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That was Gonna Be Good by Taya. Good afternoon. Thanks for tuning in to Rema.cc on the Central Coast. I'm Frank, and thanks for your company. 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Please stay tuned. 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
4: In this bulletin, Australia needing a plan B for a submarine deal, businesses urged to register their SMS IDs, and young people using cash as a budgeting tool. With more, I'm Gareth Stafford. A former senior defence official believes the Australian government should explore a plan B option with Japan if the AUKUS pact falls through. Richard Gray says Prime Minister Anthony Albanese should ask to lease submarines from Japan amid uncertainty about the US commitment to the defence agreement. Former Senator Rex Patrick says AUKUS has blown out and is well behind schedule.
5: The United States needs to be able to get to 66 submarines to meet its own requirements. It's currently at 48. In order to get to a point where the US can deliver us Virginia-class submarines, they need to be hitting a build rate of 2.3 submarines per annum, and they are at 1.1 and have been there for a decade.
4: Foreign Minister Penny Wong says Australia doesn't need to secure a plan B, stressing the defence agreement is meeting its milestones.

0: Australian businesses and organisations are being advised to register their branded sender IDs used at the top of an SMS. From July, the word unverified will be displayed if a brand is not registered with their telco. ACMA says the new rules are designed to protect consumers from impersonation scams. A new survey has found more than 20% of younger Australians are increasingly using cash as a deliberate budgeting tool. Sally Tindall from Canstar says cash stuffing is on the rise.
1: Get paid. You go to the ATM, you withdraw your entire salary, seems extreme, right? You take it home and then you put it into different envelopes or folders for certain purposes. And once you've spent that money out of that envelope, that's it. Shop's shut. No more spending.
0: It's designed to stop overspending by making cash more visible and tangible rather than relying on digital transactions. Three people have died in a suspected hantavirus outbreak on a cruise ship in the Atlantic Ocean, travelling from Argentina to Cape Verde. One case on board the MV Ondias cruise has been confirmed, with five other suspected cases under investigation. Infection usually occurs due to exposure to rodents. Thousands of Christians from across the UK are set to take part in this month's March for Jesus through central London on Pentecost weekend. It'll take place on Saturday the 23rd of May, beginning at Marble Arch and concluding with worship and prayer in Trafalgar Square. The US Supreme Court is set to decide the future of the abortion pill, which accounts for half of all American terminations. The Christian-backed Family Research Council has welcomed a legal ruling limiting access to the pill's key drug. A U.S. appeals court has temporarily blocked the drug mifepristone from being accessed through telehealth consultations and mail delivery. It found the state of Louisiana was likely to win its challenge against such easy access. Drug makers are appealing the ruling, which has restricted access to the pill nationwide. Sport, and in the English Premier League, Manchester United looks set to finish third after a 3-2 win at home against Liverpool. The winner coming in the 77th minute.
2: Headed it down to McAllister. Minho! Tommy Minho! Re-establishes Manchester United's lead! And the Stretford end goes berserk!
0: That audio thanks to Stan Sport. Elsewhere, Tottenham had a crucial 2-1 win away against Aston Villa to jump out of the relegation zone, while Bournemouth crushed Crystal Palace 3-0. And Oscar Piastri has clinched another F1 podium after finishing third in an action-packed Miami Grand Prix. The Aussie started from seventh on the grid to finish behind teammate Lando Norris and Kimi Antonelli. That's the latest Vision National News. I'm Gareth Stafford.
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Guys,

has come up. That was God's Got My Back by Forrest Frank, and top of the hour and the bracket, Rescue Me by We The Kingdom. Good afternoon. Thanks for tuning in to Rema.cc on the Central Coast. I'm Frank. Before we go to our next track, when was the last time you thanked God for doing something for you? Or when was the last time you thanked God for anything? 1 Chronicles chapter 16 verse 34 says, "Oh, give thanks to the Lord, for he is good, for his steadfast love endures forever."

0: 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Hi, I'm Chuck Swindoll. One authority writes, "The mother's traditional responsibilities have become matters of disrespect and ridicule. Rearing children and maintaining a home hold very little social status in most areas of the world." Now, I'll tell you, that's a sobering statement. But it doesn't have to be the way we view mothers. We know these women are doing a God-appointed and God-anointed job. Have you hugged your mom today? Do it while you can. Let her know you honor the word mother.
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Throughout our mid-year appeal, you'll hear true life stories from listeners whose lives have been changed by listening to Rema Central Coast. 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But none of this is down to us. 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When you give to Rema, you're not keeping a radio service on air. 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The stories we're sharing confirm that. What value do you put on a marriage saved? A flicker of hope being fanned into a flame, or a young life searching for purpose drawn into the loving arms of Jesus? You can't put a price on that. 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What would you give to see your child, your friend, your sibling, or parent restored to a close relationship with our loving Heavenly Father? 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

That was Running with Angels by Sons of Sunday. Good afternoon. You're tuned in to Rima.cc on the Central Coast. I'm Frank. And just a reminder that last Friday we started our mid-year appeal. So we have two in the year, usually. Well, it used to be June, now it's May, and the next one should be in November. So if you're able to donate, we do appreciate all donations, no matter how large or how small. So if you can, you can ring Rima on 4367 4042 during business hours, which is 10 a.m. to 2 p.m., or you can go to our website, rima.cc, or if you want to do it in person, 16 Dyer Crescent, West Gosford, during business hours. Up next, Keep Looking Up by Britt Nicole, and of course she's talking about, or I should say singing about, Jesus. Keep looking up to Jesus.

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That was I Got You by Danny Gokey. Good afternoon. Thanks for tuning in to Rema.cc on the Central Coast. I'm Frank. Thanks for your company and thanks for letting me be part of your afternoon. I really do appreciate you sharing your afternoon with me. Please stay tuned because we do have great Christian artists coming up. And before I go, just a reminder that this is our appeal month. So if you can donate to help us continue this ministry, you can do so on 4367-4042 during business hours, which is 10 a.m. to 2 p.m. You can go to our website to do it online, rema.cc, or if you want to do it in person, 16 Dyer Crescent, West Gosford. Before I go, I'll leave you with a Bible verse, and we should be thankful to God for the things he's done for us. 1 Chronicles chapter 16, verse 34 says, I give thanks to the Lord, for he is good, for his steadfast love endures forever. Well, that's it from me. I'll catch you next time. And just remember, Jesus loves you. He really does. Bye for now.

0: Come with me to a meal take. At 6:30 at night, Mum's been home with the kids. Dad's just got in. She'd love to talk with him, but she long ago gave up trying. However, the two small kids are more determined. We played soccer, Dad, says his six-year-old, and I came second in spelling. Our kindy teacher was grumpy, Daddy, says his four-year-old sister, and the man just grunts over the top of the newspaper. He's had a busy day, got an even busier evening ahead of him. But then the phone rings. Dad, it's for you. And the man comes alive. With great enthusiasm, he shares his ideas with the voice on the other end, and his kids get the message loud and clear. The stranger on the phone is more important than they are. Can we play kicks after tea, asks his boy. Not tonight, son. The weekend, maybe, he says. And the kid doesn't argue. Let's fast forward now. It's midnight. The guy's still out at his meeting. His wife's in bed, trying to swallow the bitterness she feels. No, her husband's not at the pub getting drunk, and he's not with another woman, but he's not with her either. In fact, she can't remember when they last had a decent conversation. Now, be fair. This guy's no dropout. He's a good man, reliable, the kind of bloke you turn to when you want something done. But he's pretty much lost his wife, and his kids are starting to feel like orphans. This is John Cooney with a question for you to think about. What's more important than your little boy or your little girl?
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4: In this bulletin, calls to act now to help promote Indigenous communities, the big freeze launched in Melbourne, and a former New York mayor hospitalised. With more, I'm Gareth Stafford. The federal government says spending restraint will be the key feature of next week's budget rather than tax reform. Higher inflation and soaring commodity prices will help the government bank more in revenue, which will be used to pay down debt. And property tax incentives will also be reined in, but the changes are expected to be modest. A Northern Territory senator is rejecting suggestions now is not the time to examine broader issues faced by Indigenous communities living in remote camps. Jacinta Napajimpa-Price is launching a fresh plea for an independent inquiry following the death of a five-year-old girl taken from a town camp in Alice Springs. The Liberal senator says governments have been failing to act for too long.
5: Yes, we are all grieving. Yes, we as her family are all grieving. But this is an issue that I have brought to, I've raised over and over and over and over again.
4: The little girl was also the niece of Senator Price. Three men have been charged with attempting to import more than 10 kilograms of heroin from Thailand into Australia. Border Force officers found the drug in large plastic bags when checking the bags of two of the accused at Sydney Airport. The third man was stopped 2 days later after arriving on a separate flight from Thailand. This year's Big Freeze has been launched, Eddie Summerfield reports.
6: The 12th Big Freeze at the G sees a light blue beanie with the word Big Freeze raised in a snow-like fluffy font, the centrepiece of this year's fundraising efforts. Fight MND spokesperson Beck Danaher says her dad Neil is remarkably still fighting.
7: He's defying the odds. Amazing that he's still here with us.
6: $141 million has been raised for motor neuron disease research by the charity. This year we'll also see a hot air balloon float over the city in the lead-up to the King's birthday match. Melbourne's Tom Sparrow and Collingwood's Pat Lipinski on hand for the launch.
8: Every year we're sort of lucky enough to have Neil come and speak to us at the club, and he's so inspiring.
9: It's always a pinch-me moment when you look into the crowd and you see 80 or 90,000 blue beanies.
4: Pat Lipinski finishing that report from Eddie Summerfield. Former New York Mayor Rudy Giuliani is in a critical but stable condition in hospital. The reason hasn't been disclosed. The US president has taken to social media to defend his one-time personal lawyer. He's called the 81-year-old a true warrior and the best mayor in the history of New York City by far. A Trump administration task force has alleged wide-ranging discrimination against Christians during the tenure of former President Joe Biden. It claims Christians were targeted in education and tax law, and especially in the prosecution of pro-life protesters, with many sentenced to excessive jail terms. The task force didn't accuse the Biden administration of suppressing churches or the right to worship, but it found the Biden era zealously pursued actions to limit Christians' ability to act in accordance with their faith. Many American Christians will pause to take part in the 75th annual National Day of Prayer on Thursday. This year's theme is Glorify God Amongst the Nations, Seeking Him in All Generations. It will focus on giving thanks to God for the nation's 250 years of independence. To sport, and in tennis, Jannik Sinner has thrashed Alexander Zverev to become the first player to win five straight Masters 1000 events. He took out the Madrid Open in straight sets 6-1, 6-2. And Adelaide United's players will begin preparing for Auckland FC in leg one of their semi-final tie, which will happen in New Zealand on Saturday afternoon. The return leg will be played in Adelaide on Friday week. That's the latest Vision National News. I'm Gareth Stafford.
3: Remar's Central Coast weather update.
10: Well, we've had a cloudy old day with a few showers, and the weatherman's going for showers this evening, and there is the chance of a thunderstorm. The mercury peaked at about 24 around the coast today, and in Gosford tonight we'll see lows of around 13 degrees. It's currently 22 degrees in Gosford, 19 at Mangrove Mountain, 22 at Nora Head, and 18 at Palm Beach. Tomorrow we can expect sunshine with a top of 22 around Gosford, and then more sunshine and blue sky on Wednesday with the mercury rising to around 21 degrees. And g'day Jesus lovers, welcome to Rima Drive. I hope you had an awesome weekend. My name's Mick. I'll be with you till about 6:30 this Monday Funday. And if you're keen to use the daylight, sunset will be at 5.

0: Have 11 this evening. Trains, they're on time on the Central Coast, Newcastle lines and school zones. They're in force till about 4 o'clock, so slow down, watch out for kids, and stay tuned. Our Techno Gadget Report today is all about Sabi Cap. It's a mind-reading beanie. Yeah, it sounds interesting, right? We'll also be talking about whether your DNA is hiding secrets about your heart. And also, no government elections in our immediate future, but something that all those councillors have to be held accountable for. We'll be talking about that a little later. Also, the latest scoop about your smart home getting a little less chatty with your mobile. It is 6 minutes past three.
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1: Rima Central Coast traffic update.
0: And the freeway is cranking along. 42 minutes to Jillaby from Wirunga. No issues to Beresfield and back. Things are looking good around Doyleson. Great run to Camwell. Jillaby across to Norahville. It is starting to slow down a little bit coming into Minnesota Road from the west and again into Walker Avenue. Pretty good run into Wyong from the north or south at the moment. Wyong Road, just a little bit of traffic down there at Killarney Vale. From Killarney Street through to Cornish Avenue, that's sort of heading west. And heading down to Gosford on the Pacific Highway, all is well. Heading back from Wyoming to the Twin Roundabouts, you've got about 800 metres of traffic there at the moment. Racecourse Road, a couple of hundred metres of traffic coming into Showground Road roundabout. Donison Street, a little slow from Dane Drive through to Mann Street over at West Gosford, starting to slow down just after Dell Road up to St Philip's Christian College. And you've got a few hundred metres of traffic heading south on Brisbane Water Drive at Point Clare, then a good run through and to Woi Woi, Empire Bay Drive. It's getting a little slow coming into the primary school area, particularly from the Wards Hill Row side. Voca Drive, things are looking good there. Same with Charles K, Terrigal Drive and Ocean View. And Central Coast Highway from Carryong seems to be moving pretty well all the way back to Doyleson.

That was Sarah Reeves with a song called Jealousy. It is 3:15, and now it's time for the Techno Gadget Report, and today it's all about the Sabi Cap. It's a mind-reading beanie. Yeah,

just like a regular beanie, you know, one you'd wear to the snow. Have you ever wondered if a hat could actually act as a personal translator for your internal monologue? Well, California-based startup Sabi, they're crafting a high-tech beanie that aims to turn your private ideas into digital text. They're using tiny sensors measuring only 1 millimeter each. These clever gadgets use custom integrated circuits to capture brain activity before feeding that massive pile of data into a powerful foundation model. The system attempts to bridge the gap between human grey matter and software by mapping neural signals directly specific intentions and words. Yeah, by wearing this wireless headgear, people might eventually command artificial intelligence agents just by imagining the task at hand. How cool would that be? This ambitious project focuses on building the most extensive collection of neural decoding information ever assembled to ensure accuracy. While the idea of a thought-reading wearable sounds like a total sci-fi dream, the goal is to make computing more seamless than ever before. Personally, I think it's a great idea. Transitioning into a future where minds and machines are linked could be a wild ride, even if it feels, you know, a bit of a downer for those who value total mental privacy. For me, I don't sort of care. Yeah, it's a cool leap forward for anyone looking to ditch that keyboard for good. Anyway, you're on 94.9. It's 17 past 3. Jet Trouble up next with Way Out.

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2: G'day, here's my mate Richard with another secret from the shed.
3: Spanish philosopher George Santayana once said that a young man who cannot weep is a savage and an old man who cannot laugh is a fool. In this one phrase, he summed up the role of the two halves of life for all men. Without tenderness, young men end up seeing themselves as hammers and everything as nails. They find their testosterone, a hormone that's designed for vibrant creativity, being fashioned for violence. They feel like they need to win at all costs. They need to learn to weep over pain, to accept powerlessness, not as a limitation, but as a humble reality. Similarly, older men need to learn to laugh at the limitations of aging, or they will become grumpy old men. Joy is the mark of a wise older man. They are spacious and include suffering, failure and humiliation as invitations into a deeper, truer self. I'm Richard Fay for the Centre for Men, helping men become real.

That was Roxanne Grace with Thinking. You're on 94.9. It is 25 minutes past three, and it's Rima Central Coast's mid-year appeal. Time to thrive is our slogan this year. And, we'd really love your help. You know, we're making a positive difference and changing lives by providing a message of hope to the coast. We've overcome a lot to be here today, and we'll continue to overcome as we follow God's will for this ministry. 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Too easy, right? Or, of course, you can go to our app and hit a banner that's pretty much the same as our website. You click on the banner and it takes you through to a very similar page. You're on 94.9. It's 26 minutes past three. We've got Olivia Lane up next with Woman at the Well.

0: And that was Olivia Lane, Woman at the Well. You're on Rima 94.9. It's almost 3:30. It's actually 3:29 and 52 seconds.
1: Rima Central Coast weather update.
0: And it's a bit of an overcast day on the coast. We've had a few showers and the Bureau's going for more showers this evening. There is the chance of a thunderstorm as well. The mercury peaked at about 24 on the coast today, and tonight we'll see lows of around 13 in Gosford. The thermometer is sitting on 22 degrees in Gosford, 19 at Mangrove Mountain, 22 at Nora Head and 18 at Palm Beach. Tomorrow we can expect sunshine with a top of 22 around Gosford, and then more sunshine and blue sky on Wednesday with the mercury rising to around 21 degrees.
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1: Rima Central Coast traffic update.
0: The freeway is still all moving well. 42 minutes to Jillaby from Wirunga. No worries up around Doyleson at the moment. Good run down to Camwell heading in the other direction. You've got about 600 metres of traffic heading up to Lake Haven Drive. From Jillaby across to Noraville, you've got about half a K traffic coming into Mountain View Drive at the moment, and another half K traffic heading into Wyong from the north. From the south, things are looking good on the Tuggera Strait. Wyong Road, no major issues there. From Arimba down the Pacific Highway to Gosford, all is well. In Gosford, Showground Road has about half a K traffic up to the Gosford High School roundabout. Donison Street's a little slow from Dane Drive to Mann Street. Over at West Gosford, from just past Dell Road up to the St Philip's Christian School, things are slow. And again, from Showground Road, this is going down Mann's Road, or down and up again to the twin roundabouts. It's a little slow in that spot. Also, Racecourse Road from the entertainment grounds, traffic down to the Central Coast Highway at the moment. A few hundred metres of traffic at Point Clair heading south, then a good run to Woi Woi and through Woi Woi. Empire Bay Drive's looking good now. Little slow from Mount Pleasant, I'd say 600-700 metres of traffic into Davistown Road. And Charles K Drive over at Terrigal, just starting to get a little hot from the top end of the high school heading up to the scenic highway. Terrigal Drive, if you're heading west coming into Mobbs Road, tiny bit of traffic there, not that bad. And Central Coast Highway from Carryong seems to be moving pretty well all the way back to Doyleson.
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0: This is Rebecca St. James and Luke Smallbone, her brother, with a song called Dawn. It's 27 minutes to four.

That was Terry Ann with Honestly, We Just Need Jesus. It is 19 minutes to four, and have you ever wondered if your DNA is hiding secrets about your heart? Well, a team at Mass General Birmingham, actually Brigham, Mass General Brigham, yeah, they built a cool new tool. It predicts genetic danger for 8 different heart problems. Yeah, by analysing data from nearly 300,000 people, I mean, that's a pretty big group. Well, researchers found that those in the top 10% for risk are over 3 times more likely to face issues like artery disease or diabetes. This test looks at thousands of tiny genetic markers to spot risks that normal blood pressure or cholesterol checks might miss. It's a bit of a downer that many current models focus on people with European ancestors, but the scientists plan to keep improving the system for everyone. That's good. Doctors can now see these easy-to-read reports directly in patient files to help people stay healthy through lifestyle shifts or using medicine. It costs a fair amount to develop this tech, but the payoff is saved in lives, so life saved, and it's huge. Yeah. Up next, Miles Minnick and Brooke with a song called New Birth. You're tuned in to 94.9 with Mick. Good afternoon.

0: That was Martin Smith with Emmanuel. You're on 94.9. It is 10 minutes to 4.
1: Rima Central Coast traffic update.
0: And the freeway still moving well. 43 minutes to Jillaby from Warunga. No issues out there. Good run to Beresfield and back. Up north around Doyleson, you've got a little teeny bit of traffic coming in on the Pacific Highway, both sides to the crossroads. Then a good run to Canwell from Jillaby to Norahville and back. Things are looking good now, heading into Wyong. From the north, you've got about 700 metres of traffic coming down towards the station, and probably half a K worth of traffic heading north on the Tuggera straight up to Johnson Road. Another couple of hundred metres heading north on the northern side of the Wyong River. Wyong Road, things are looking good there at the moment. Orimba down the Pacific Highway to Gosford, all is well. From Wyoming back to the Twin Roundabouts, you've got about, I'd say, 300 to 400 metres of traffic there at the moment. In Gosford, Racecourse Road has about 400 metres of traffic into the Gosford High School roundabout. Showground Road has about half a K of traffic up to the same roundabout. And over at West Gosford, from a few hundred metres past Dell Road, traffic up to St Philip's Christian College, which actually is saying there's not as much as usual. Heading down to the peninsula, a little slow off the Central Coast Highway round to the Ambo Station at West Gosford. A few hundred metres of traffic at Point Clair, then a good run down to Woi Woi. A little bit of traffic just coming into Victoria Road there. That's from the Brisbane Water Road side. Empire Bay Drive looks good. Same with Avoca Drive. Well, a little bit of traffic heading from the west east towards the shops at Kingumba. Charles K Drive, Terrigal, no worries there. Same with Terrigal Drive and Ocean View Drive. And Central Coast Highway from Carryong moving pretty well all the way back up to Doyleson.
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4: There are moments that I doubt you. Blind to the beauty that surrounds me, I try to push away the need that I'm needing proof. And the struggle that I have, it ain't nothing new. But the evidence is piling up. Yup, you changed my heart, isn't that enough? You give me life that I can't take credit for. Call me to walk through an open.

0: exist, or that you orchestrated all of this. 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
1: 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You're on 94.9 this afternoon. Hey, it is the Rema Central Coast Mid-Year Appeal. 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Rema.cc, give on the app there. All donations over $2 are fully tax deductible. Coming up next, we'll have Paul Coleman Trio with Fill My Cup. But first, I've got to tell you, my mate Jono, he asked the librarian, do you have any books about discrimination of short people? And the librarian replied,
2: yeah, we sure do. Right behind you on the very, very top shelf.

0: rema.cc. 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
2: In this bulletin, the government to start paying down debt, refinery repairs to be completed next month, and report suggests Australians are being underpaid super. With more, I'm Gareth Stafford. The federal government says it will use a bigger than expected revenue windfall to pay down debt. Higher inflation and soaring commodity prices have helped increase the nation's war chest in the short term. Treasurer Jim Chalmers says he's preparing to deliver a responsible budget next Tuesday.
3: There will be more savings. There will be more spending restraint. We will save more than we spend, and we will bank the upward revisions to revenue as well. We did this in December in the mid-year update, and we will do it again in May.
2: Labor is expected to reduce the number of bureaucrats in Canberra in a bid to reduce costs. Viva Energy says repairs to a processing unit damaged by fire at its Geelong oil refinery will take around 6 weeks to complete. In a statement, the company says it expects the impacted unit to be repaired and returned to operation by June, which should bring petrol production back to 90% capacity. New analysis suggests one in four Australian workers were underpaid their super between 2018 and 2023. Payday super laws will come into effect from July, requiring all employers to pay super at the same time as wages. Super Members Council Chief Executive Misha Schubert says unpaid super hits women, young people and low-income earners the hardest.
4: Unpaid super is a silent pay cut that's costing Australian workers $24.4 billion in the last 5 years alone. This is money Australians have earned but never been paid, and it's leaving millions of Australian workers significantly poorer at retirement.
2: The total of underpayments was over $24 billion. Thousands of union members have shut down the Queensland CBD as they march for Labor Day. The group is calling on the state government to enforce the protection of worker safety and compensation laws. Queensland Council of Unions General Secretary Jacqueline King says every worker deserves to go to work and return safely.
5: Those laws here are now under attack in Queensland by this LNP government. We just want to call them out today. What we are saying is our campaign across this state is hands off our safety laws.
2: Several unions remain locked in wage negotiations with the state government. Christian commentator David Robertson warns the recent attacks on President Trump and Jews in London highlight the threat of rising political violence in secular Western nations. He says it's fueled by language inciting violence and demonising public figures or ethnicities. Pastor Robinson told Vision Radio, the fading influence of the Christian faith is a major factor.
6: I think for me the biggest thing in all of this is the loss of the Christian ethos in the Western world. We still have a lot of the fruits of that ethos, but since we've lost the roots, I cannot see anything other than a degradation of our society at the political level. For me, the alternative will be some form of violence.
2: He underlined the importance of Christians loving their enemies in toning down that violence. The sport, and in the AFL, in-form Melbourne midfielder Tom Sparrow is keeping his cards close to his chest in regards to his future. Out of contract at season's end, the 25-year-old wouldn't be drawn on a potential move back home to South Australia.
7: Like, I love the club. I'm really happy with the way that we're playing. I think it's really exciting to be a part of. I love the group. I love Kingy. I'm just trying to help this club win games of footy and be a leader for the younger boys in the team. But as far as my contract goes, I just want to keep playing good footy.
2: Sparrow has found more time in the midfield this season following the off-season departure of Clayton Oliver and Christian Petrarca. That's the latest Vision National News. I'm Gareth Stafford.
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8: Now, we've had a bit of a cloudy day on the

0: just a few drips and drops around the traps. And the bureau's going for showers this evening and the chance of a thunderstorm. The mercury peaked at about 24 on the coast today. And in Gosford tonight, we'll see lows of around 13 degrees. It's currently 21 degrees in Gosford, 19 at Mangrove Mountain, 21 at Nora Head and 18 at Palm Beach. Tomorrow we can expect sunshine with a top of 22 around Gosford and then more sunshine and blue sky on Wednesday with the mercury rising to around 21 degrees. And stay tuned, coming up later in the Drive Time show, well, we'll be talking about the fact that there's no government elections in our immediate future, local government that is, and our councillors should be held accountable for a few things. And also, have you heard the latest scoop about your smart home getting a little less chatty with your mobile phone? We'll be talking about that a little later as well. You're with Mick on the Rema Drive Home.
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0: And that was One House with What a God. You're on 94.9. It's 13 past four.
1: Rima, Central Coast, traffic update.
0: And the freeway's looking good. 42 minutes to Jillaby from Warunga. Teensy bit of traffic up around Doyleson, but really not much. Heading down to Campbell, things look good. Jillaby across to Norahville and back, no worries there. Good run into Wyong from the north. On the south side, though, if you're heading up the Tuggerah Strait, you do have a little bit of traffic coming into Johnson Road, but nothing to write home about. In front of Westfield Tuggerah, a little bit of traffic heading west towards Tonka Street. And the rest of Wyong Road looks fairly good at the moment. Heading down to Gosford from Arimba on the Pacific Highway, you've got 100 metres of traffic coming into Chittaway Road. Then a pretty good run through to Gosford in the other direction. You've got just, or I'd say, half a K of traffic heading north towards the Twin Roundabouts. In Gosford itself, things are looking good. Over to West Gosford, no issues there. Over at Point Clair, a few hundred metres of traffic there, heading south down past the station. Good run to Woi Woi, south out of Woi Woi, no issues there. Empire Bay Drive looks good. Same with the Voca Drive, Charles Cay, Terrigal Drive and Ocean View Drive. However, Central Coast Highway, things are looking good up around Carryong, right down the hill to Erina, but it looks like there's been a prang virtually on the intersection, Terrigal Drive, Central Coast Highway intersection. So, take it easy if you're heading through there. From there, you've got a pretty good run up through Forres and all the way back to Doyleson.

That was Phil Wickham, Brandon Lake and Elevation Worship with So So Good. It is 19 minutes past four. You're on Rima 94.9. Now, okay, there's no local government elections in our immediate future, right? So let's now consider who our elected representatives are right now, yeah. And let's also consider one of the Central Coast's cruelest nightmares that council has so far neglected to fix. And that's the beach erosion affecting Wamberal Beach. It's been apparent for many years now. And while some councillors say, you know, but we inherited the problem from the previous team, well, that's not an excuse. It's a call to action. What you're saying is, yes, there is a problem, and now we've got something to fix. Yeah, your job is to make a decision to fix the problem, choose a solution, and actually have the guts to run with it. It's quite obvious that some members of the public will be upset regardless of the solution you choose. But choosing to do nothing is simply being gutless and kicking the can further down the road. The beach is already dealing with asbestos litter from the ruins of old homes lost to the sea in that very area in previous storms, like years ago. It'll be your fault if more homes are lost and more pollution ends up on our coastline. And to you, the councillors who have served before, not just this term, well, your inaction has led us to this point. You should be ashamed of yourselves. Are you waiting for a huge storm to wash away more buildings, creating more pollution? Or maybe for the sandhill to collapse and take out the road? And that just moves the problem then to the other side of the lake. Yeah, threatening homes further inland. Council approved those buildings on the beach, and council has received massive rates from those owners. So come on, councillors, do your job. It's your responsibility. Make a decision now. And for the rest of us, remember who elected local members are at the next election. Yeah, remember who they are, and then consider if they have the guts to be there, you know, based on what action or inaction happens between now and then. Coming up next, Helen Baylor with a song called Lifting Up the Name of Jesus. You're on Rima 94.9.

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2: Remar's Central Coast weather update.
1: And it's been a bit of a grey old day on the coast today. The Bureau's going for showers and the chance of a thunderstorm this evening. The mercury peaked at about 24 on the coast today. And tonight we'll see lows of around 13 degrees in Gosford. The mercury sitting on 21 degrees in Gosford, 19 at Mangrove Mountain, 21 at Nora Head and 18 at Palm Beach. Tomorrow we can expect sunshine with a top of 22 around Gosford, and then more sunshine and blue sky on Wednesday with the mercury rising to around 21.
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1: And things are still looking fabulous on the freeway. It's a 42-minute trip to Jillaby from Warunga. Up around Doyleson, no issues. Great run to Camwell, Jillaby to Norahville and back, no problems there. Heading into Wyong from the north, you've got about, I'd say, 400 metres of traffic coming in towards the station. Good run up the Tuggerah Strait right at the moment. And Wyong Road, no problems there. From Marimba down the Pacific Highway to Gosford, all is well. In Gosford itself, Racecourse Road has probably 300 metres of traffic into the Gosford High School roundabout. And the rest of Gosford's looking good. Mans Road West, Gosford, no issues there. Great run down Brisbane Water Drive to Woi Woi. And through Woi Woi over to Kingcumber, things are looking good. Same goes out to Terrigal and Central Coast Highway from Garryong is moving pretty well all the way back to Doyleson.
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1: Let's clap like this. Yeah.

That was Elevation Worship with Alleluia. You're on 94.9. It is 18 minutes to 5. And now it's time for our life hack of the day. Cool tips to make life easier, better, simpler, or more fun. And today's life hack is all about reheating your pizza. Did you know that one of the best ways to reheat a pizza is to dunk a slice of refrigerated pizza, yesterday's pizza, into a bowl of water really quick, and then you air fry it at 220 degrees Celsius for 7 minutes. Yeah, it produces a crispy base, a crust that tastes fresh, that's thanks to that water dunk, and the cheese is melted to perfection and the yummy toppings, they'll still be nice and hot. Hey, if you've got any awesome life hacks, send them in. Just email mick@rema.cc. Coming up next, Bella Taylor-Smith with a song called Forever and Amen. You're with Mick on the Rema Drive Home.

0: That was Seventh Time Down, the one I'm running to. You're on 94.9. It is 10 minutes to 5.
1: Remar Central Coast traffic update.
0: And the freeway still moving well. 42 minutes to Dillaby from Warunga. Up north at Doyleson, nearly half a K traffic heading south on the Pacific Highway, then a good run to Campbell, Dillaby to Norreville and back. Things look good. Not too many issues heading into Wyong, just a teeny bit of traffic heading south, and Wyong Road, things are looking pretty good down there at the moment. A rimbit at Gosford on the Pacific Highway, all is well. Even in Gosford, there's not too many issues. Probably 200 metres of traffic on Racecourse Road coming into the Gosford High roundabout, but that's not really that bad. Man's Road looks good at West Gosford. Great run down to the Peninsula, and that first little bit of Blackwall Road, little slow through to Victoria Road, and again from Bowden Road through to Wallfield Road. Empire Bay Drive looks good, same with Avoca Drive, Charles Kay Drive, Terrigal Drive, starting to slow down a little just after Macca's heading up towards Portsmouth Road. Ocean View Drive, it's looking good, and Central Coast Highway from Carryong moving very well all the way back to Doyleson.
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That was Run 51 with This Moment here on 94.9. It's 5 to 5. Up next for him with All the Evidence I Need. But first, I've got to tell you, I overheard Jono and Farmer Jimbo chatting the other day, and Farmer Jimbo said, "Oh, cuz, you're just not cut out to be a mime." And Jono asked, "Oh, why? Was it something that I said?" And Jimbo replied, "Yeah.

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2: In this bulletin, Australia signs deals with Japan, families of Bondi victims face public hearings, and Oscar Piastri takes a podium finish in Miami. With more, I'm Gareth Stafford. Australia and Japan have signed a series of agreements on energy security, economic resilience and defence. Anthony Albanese welcomed his Japanese counterpart Sanae Takeuchi

0: October last year. The daughter of Bondi terror attack victim Reuven Morrison is confident appropriate recommendations will be made by the Royal Commission into anti-Semitism and social cohesion. The inquiry is holding its first public hearing in Sydney. Shana Gutnick was the first witness to give evidence in front of Royal Commissioner Virginia Bell. Ms. Gutnick says she's deeply grateful for the chance for the Jewish community to have their voices heard.
1: Success will look like real social cohesion within our beautiful, wonderful country, where Australian Jews will no longer be required to hide behind security, where there will be freedom of movement for everyone.
0: The first block of hearings concludes at the end of next week. At least 10 people have been taken to hospital in the US after a shooting in Oklahoma. Local police received multiple reports of shots being fired at a gathering near the town of Arcadia Lake at 9 p.m. local time. Victims of the shootings are in various conditions, according to local authorities. The WA government has announced major changes to its tenancy laws, including a ban on no-grounds evictions. Under the changes, landlords will still be able to terminate a tenancy, with additional grounds added to the existing list of reasonable grounds. Commerce Minister Tony Booty says these changes will create a more secure housing system.
2: This is to modernise legislation in this area, and it's a common sense approach. What we are doing is ensuring there's a proper balance between landlords and tenants, bringing us in line with the rest of Australia. At the moment, only Western Australia and Northern Territory allow no ground terminations.
0: The rent relief program is also being extended by 12 months at a cost of $13.5 million. British Conservative Party leader Kemi Badenoch has taken up the cause of persecuted English Christian nurses. They've all successfully fought against transgender-related incidents and issues in the courts, but the Nursing and Midwifery Council has so far refused to drop its investigations into them. Ms. Badenoch pointed out that the UK Supreme Court has ruled that the legal definition of sex refers to biological sex, and that public services like the NHS should reflect that. A US court has blocked a Washington state school district from banning a Christian group that offers off-campus activities. The court ruled it was unlawful to prevent the LifeWise group from participating in community resource fairs and displaying flyers where secular groups are allowed to do so. It noted that LifeWise seeks nothing more than to be treated the same as other groups. To sport, and Oscar Piastri has finished third in an action-packed Miami Formula One Grand Prix won by Mercedes driver Kimi Antonelli. Piastri says being fully represented on the podium gives him optimism for McLaren's prospects.
3: To wait and see what Mercedes bring, because they didn't bring much this weekend and were still, you know, I think in qualifying and the main race, probably the same, if not a tiny bit quicker, maybe a bit quicker over one lap. So, yeah, we're certainly not, you know, quite back in the position we were last year, but we're getting there.
0: Piastri's McLaren teammate Lando Norris crossing the line second. That's the latest Vision National News. I'm Gareth Stafford.
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5: Well, we've had a grey old day on the coast. A little bit of rain in the bureaus, going for showers with the chance of a thunderstorm this evening. The mercury peaked at about 24 on the coast today, and it'll drop to around 13 in Gosford tonight. It's currently 21 degrees in Gosford, 19 at Mangrove Mountain, 21 at Nora Head, and 18 at Palm Beach. Tomorrow we can expect sunshine with a top of 22 around Gosford, and then more sunshine and blue sky on Wednesday with the mercury rising to around 21 degrees. And stay tuned later in the Drive Time show. We're going to be looking at, the scoop about your smart home, getting a little less chatty with your mobile phone. We'll also be talking about some cosmic chaos, which will be interesting news. You're tuned in to Rima Drive with Mick. Good afternoon.
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1: Rima Central Coast traffic update.
0: And the freeway is still cranking along. 42 minutes to Jillaby from Wurunga. No issues to Beresfield and back. Here on the coast, things are looking okay up around Doyleson. Not too much traffic, however. Heading north towards Doyleson, sort of up near the North Lake Shopping Centre, there's been a prang. And actually, it looks like it's in a southbound lane on the Pacific Highway, just near a Lambie Crescent. So take it easy if you're heading down that way. And then you've got a good run to Campbell, Jillaby to Norreville and back. No issues there. Good run into Wyong from the north. From the south, you do have a teensy bit of traffic on the northern side of the Wyong River, Wyong Road. Just a fraction slow coming into the Southern Reliance Drive roundabout, and then from pretty much Arimba Creek down to Chittaway Road, there's a teeny bit of traffic in there. The rest of Wyong Road looks okay. Heading down the Pacific Highway from Arimba to Gosford, things look all right. Even in Gosford, I can't really see any issues. Over to West Gosford now and all is well. A good run down to Woi Woi at the moment as well. Over to Empire Bay Drive, no problems. Same with Avoca Drive, Charles Cay, Terrigal Drive and Ocean View. And Central Coast Highway from Carryong, moving well all the way back to Doyleson.

0: That was Colton Dixon, The Love I Have For You. You're on 94.9. It's 13 minutes past five, and it is the Remus Central Coast Media Appeal 2026. Our slogan this year is Time to Thrive. Our target this year is $120,000, and you might be thinking, hey, haven't you had higher targets in the past for your mid-year appeal? Well, yes. We've also had more than one appeal because we've, you know, really need the money early in the year. So this year we're kind of a little less. Asking a little less. Well, that's partly because we have donors now that have been, they've been giving gifts monthly, which has been awesome. And, well, we still net our appeals though because we're nowhere near our target as far as that is concerned. And we love your help. Yeah, we'd really like your help because, of course, Rema, well, we church people, a lot of people use Rema as their church. I know it's not ideal. The best church is a real church, one you walk into. But a lot of people, well, they tune into church or they tune in continually throughout the week to get God's word from music or teaching from many of the on-air programs we have. And that's kind of, yeah, what we do. Our job, our goal is to have more people heading to heaven. That really is number one for us. And we love your support to get there because basically, you know, the ACMA, that's the Australian Communications and Media Authority, they only allow us to sell 5 minutes worth of sponsorship advertising per hour. 5 minutes an hour. 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
2: Hi, I'm Dr. John Irvine, and this is 80 Stories High. Now, this story begins with a whinge, but it ends up in triumph. Because there's no parenting license and authorities appear petrified of being accused of usurping their role, people can inflict grossly incompetent and cruel parenting on children. It's the kids that suffer. We stand by and do nothing. They say it takes a village to raise a child, but too often the villagers just cower and curse. But worse, even when the safety of children forces welfare to take the children away, the children are returned at the whim of an unstable parent, and the destructive cycle continues. With each relocation, the bonds get harder to forge, and the child's behaviour usually becomes more difficult to manage. If we spent a fraction of the money in the early prevention, intervention years to help young, lost, lonely and troubled parents, just a fraction that we spend on housing our failures in more and more jails, we would make a difference. But, you cry, we don't have the resources. That is not true. Damien's story gives us hope and direction. Damien is closer to 40 now. He has done time for a vicious assault on his wife's ex-boyfriend, and he's the sort of person to whom you'd never entrust children. How would you have fared had you had a childhood like Damien's? Damien can't remember much about his childhood. Mum was an alcoholic, and Dad used to beat her and the kids mercilessly. She died when Damien was still at primary school. Damien couldn't cope with Dad, and apparently nor could welfare, so he took to the streets and fended for himself till the courts had him locked up. That proved to be anything but a safe haven, as the ex-boyfriend had a contract out with another inmate to dispose of Damien. But Damien had one or two things going for him. He was a bright boy and a terrific footballer. He knew what he had been doing was a stupid waste of his life, even though he knew no other way. Damien met up with Narelle, who had two boys he adored, but even that couldn't stop his wayward life. They locked him up again. However, while in jail, he took to reading some self-help books, did some work experience in greenkeeping and grounds management, and was determined to find a better way to live. What bugged Damien most was that he had let down the two boys who worshipped the ground he walked on, particularly as their mother was locked away in a drug rehab program. When Damien got parole, he knew what he had to do. He had to win back those boys and prove to the court that he could. His football coach took him under his wing and got him some work at the Oval, and Damien took every course he could to learn how to love and to be a good parent. Welfare finally let him take the boys back on a trial basis. The boys settled down incredibly well, and very quickly, Damien had a little finesse in his fathering skills, but he had the basics. Commitment, courage, and the boys' respect. So far, so good, and Mum is now allowed out every second weekend to catch up with Damien and the kids. I remember Damien's case not just because of his sheer courage and tenacity against all the odds, but because I've always respected battlers. If you feel the same way, and if you have battlers in your life doing hard yards as Mum or Dad or step-parents or grandparents or foster carer, make sure you let them know how proud you are of the job they're doing. It can make all the difference. I salute you, Damien, as an incredibly humble hero. I'm Dr. John Irvine. Come back next time to meet another humble hero.

0: That was Corey Asprey with a song called Egypt. You're on 94.9. It is 28 minutes past 5. And it's time for the love949.com gig guide. And coming up, we've got, this Sunday, Church on the Radio, coming at you from C3 Narara, 10 a.m. That'll be on 94.9 FM. And Rema Prayer Night, 12th of May, that's Tuesday night, 7:15 p.m. right here at the Rema Studio, 16 Dyer Crescent West, Gosford. Also, it is our mid-year appeal. Yes, I've got to throw that one in. 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

0: That was Miles Minnick with God Ain't Done. 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
1: Rima's Central Coast weather update.
0: And it's been a cloudy old day today with a little bit of rain. The Bureau's going for showers with the chance of a thunderstorm this evening. The mercury peaked at about 24 on the coast today. And tonight we'll see lows of around 13 degrees in Gosford. The mercury sitting on 21 degrees in Gosford, 19 at Mangrove Mountain, 21 at Nora Head and 18 at Palm Beach. Tomorrow we can expect sunshine with a top of 22 around Gosford and then more sunshine and blue sky on Wednesday with the mercury rising to 21 degrees.
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1: Rima Central Coast traffic update.
0: And things are looking okay on the freeway. It's a 43-minute trip to Jillaby from Wirunga. Up around Doyleson, no issues. There was that accident earlier around the North Lake Shopping Centre heading south on the Pacific Highway. Not much traffic around it. Just be careful. There still could be, people and parts and bits and pieces around. From Jillaby across to Norahville and back, no major issues there. Good run into Wyong from the north and the south at the moment. Wyong Road looks great. Pacific Highway from Arimba to Gosford, no real issues there. Even in Gosford, things are looking fairly good. Mans Road West, Gosford, it looks good as well. No issues heading to the Peninsula. Empire Bay Drive and Avoca Drive look good. Same with Charles Kay, Terrigal Drive and Ocean View Drive and Central Coast Highway from Carryong all the way back to Doyleson is moving well.
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3: What do you like to eat?
4: Chocolate.

That was Craig Gower with Ransomed by Love. It is 18 minutes to 6. And have you heard the latest scoop about your smart home getting a little less chatty with your mobile phone? My Google Nest device, it warned me audibly the other night. Yeah, Google is ditching specific phone-linked commands from its automation lineup starting in early May. People are feeling a little bit razzed because they can't use their home tech to check things like, you know, phone battery levels or tweak volume settings anymore. Yeah, you used to be able to. Well, it sounds like a major downer. The big G, they clarified that only these specific phone tweaks are getting the boot, while your actual house gadgets, well, they stay totally fine, which is kind of good news. To make up for the breakup, they're rolling out a cool new feature called Continued Conversations for their AI. Yeah, they rolled it out for my car recently, which was really cool, but it didn't work. Yeah, it kept asking me questions and then it wouldn't answer my replies. And I had to keep talking, you know, trying to get it to it was really painful. Anyway, they're kind of going through a few, you know, sort of painful moments. It allows the tech to keep its ears open, this new system, for follow-up questions so you don't have to repeat yourself, you know, like a broken record. Well, that's getting there. Some users also notice their devices are getting confused about the time, like claiming a 3 p.m. alarm is for 3 a.m., which is definitely not sweet if you want to sleep. It's a bit of a mixed bag at the moment, but at least the AI is trying to be a better listener, even if it forgets how to talk to your phone. Oops. Yeah, coming up next, Hayley Jones with a song called Crazy Good. You're with Mick in the Rema Drive Home.

God, I'm Wendy Palau. God has made so many wonderful promises in the Bible, but there's some promises God has not made. He never promised us we'd have an easy life or great kids or constant prosperity. He never promised that we would never have sickness or pain. In fact, he promises the opposite. He says, in this world, we will have trouble. It's so easy to become offended at God when we face trouble, when pain walks through our door, and when darkness descends. We can get offended and wonder, why is this happening? Why is God allowing this? I want to encourage you today. God did promise us that we would have trouble, but that's not the fullness of his promise. He says, in this world, you will have trouble, but take heart, I have overcome the world. This is Wendy Palau.

0: Yeah, that was Wishes Remain, Change My Life, Ashes Remain, rather, Change My Life. You're on 94.9 and it is 10 minutes to 6.
1: Rima, Central Coast, traffic update.
0: And the freeway is still looking fabulous out there. It's been a good afternoon on the freeway. Currently a 42-minute trip to Jillaby from Warunga. No issues to Beresfield and back. Up north on the coast, things are looking fabulous around Oilson. Good run down to Camwell, Jillaby to Norahville, no issues. In fact, the whole north end of the coast is looking fabulous. Right down to Gosford now, and things are looking good down there as well. Same goes heading down to the peninsula. Slightly slow Blackwall Road from pretty much the end of Brisbane Water Drive down to Farnell Road. And Empire Bay Drive looks good. Same with Avoca Drive right now, Charles K, Terrigal Drive and Ocean View, and Central Coast Highway from Carrie-Ong moving well all the way back to Doyleson.

0: That was Brooke Fraser with Therapy here on 94.9 at 6 minutes to six. United coming up next with Desperate People. But first, I've got to tell you, my mate Jono, he found an old lamp. And when he was cleaning it, a genie popped out. It said, "Oh, thanks for setting me free. For that, you get one single wish." And Jono said, "Oh, how exciting. Okay, then. Oh, I wish that there would be no more embezzlement in the world." And the genie said,
1: "Your wish is my command. And now you have two more wishes left."

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2: In this bulletin, Australia signs deals with Japan, families of Bondi victims face public hearings, and Oscar Piastri takes a podium finish in Miami. With more, I'm Gareth Stafford. Australia and Japan have signed a series of agreements on energy security, economic resilience and defence. Anthony Albanese welcomed his Japanese counterpart Sanae Takeuchi on her first official visit to Australia. Mr. Albanese says the relationship

0: Gutnick was the first witness to give evidence in front of Royal Commissioner Virginia Bell. Ms. Gutnick says she's deeply grateful for the chance for the Jewish community to have their voices heard.
1: Success will look like real social cohesion within our beautiful, wonderful country, where Australian Jews will no longer be required to hide behind security, where there will be freedom of movement for everyone.
0: The first block of hearings concludes at the end of next week. At least 10 people have been taken to hospital in the US after a shooting in Oklahoma. Local police received multiple reports of shots being fired at a gathering near the town of Arcadia Lake at 9 p.m. local time. Victims of the shootings are in various conditions, according to local authorities. The WA government has announced major changes to its tenancy laws, including a ban on no-grounds evictions. Under the changes, landlords will still be able to terminate a tenancy, with additional grounds added to the existing list of reasonable grounds. Commerce Minister Tony Booty says these changes will create a more secure housing system.
2: This is to modernise legislation in this area, and it's a common-sense approach. What we are doing is ensuring there's a proper balance between landlords and tenants, bringing us in line with the rest of Australia. At the moment, only Western Australia and Northern Territory allow no-ground terminations.
0: The rent relief program is also being extended by 12 months at a cost of $13.5 million. British Conservative Party leader Kemi Badenoch has taken up the cause of persecuted English Christian nurses. They've all successfully fought against transgender-related incidents and issues in the courts, but the Nursing and Midwifery Council has so far refused to drop its investigations into them. Ms. Badenoch pointed out that the UK Supreme Court has ruled that the legal definition of sex refers to biological sex, and that public services like the NHS should reflect that. A US court has blocked a Washington State school district from banning a Christian group that offers off-campus activities. The court ruled it was unlawful to prevent the LifeWise group from participating in community resource fairs and displaying flyers where secular groups are allowed to do so. It noted that LifeWise seeks nothing more than to be treated the same as other groups. To sport, and Oscar Piastri has finished third in an action-packed Miami Formula One Grand Prix, won by Mercedes driver Kimi Antonelli. Piastri says being fully represented on the podium gives him optimism for McLaren's prospects.
3: To wait and see what Mercedes bring, because they didn't bring much this weekend, and we're still, you know, I think in qualifying and the main race, probably the same, if not a tiny bit quicker, maybe a bit quicker over one lap. So, yeah, we're certainly not, you know, quite back in the position we were last year, but we're getting there.
0: Piastri's McLaren teammate Lando Norris crossing the line second. That's the latest Vision National News. I'm Gareth Stafford.
4: Remar Central Coast weather update.
5: Well, it's been a bit of a grey old day on the coast, and the Bureau's going for showers with the chance of a thunderstorm this evening. The mercury peaked at around 24 on the coast today, and it'll drop to around 13 in Gosford tonight. Right now, the mercury's at 21 degrees in Gosford, 19 at Mangrove Mountain, 21 at Nora Head, and 18 at Palm Beach. Tomorrow we can expect sunshine with a top of 22 around Gosford, and then more sunshine and blue sky on Wednesday with the mercury rising to 21 degrees. You're with Mick on the Rema Drive Home. Good afternoon.
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0: That was Sophie Carr with Everything. You're on 94.9. It's 10 minutes past 6.
1: Rima Central Coast traffic update.
0: And it's that time of day where all the traffic goes away and things are still looking good on the freeway. We haven't had much traffic there all afternoon. Currently a 42-minute trip to Jillaby from Warunga up north on the coast. I can't see any issues up north at all. In the middle of the coast, things are looking just as good. And down south, I can't see any problems either. And that goes for over at the beaches. Things are still nice. It's 10 minutes past 6. Terry Ann up next with Testimony.

And with testimony, it's 14 minutes past six. And are you ready for some cosmic chaos? Did you hear about the wayward metal tube that's about to give the moon a giant kiss? It's another story going a bit wild on the net, you know, on space.com and Gizmodo and the sun.com and life science, and even social media is buzzing about this one. A lopsided orbit has turned a specific rocket piece into a runaway projectile after a January launch. Yeah, this mechanical traveller, it's been wandering for over a year because it missed its ride home. So it was the previous January, of course. It missed its ride home to our atmosphere. Yeah, expert math reveals this hunk of junk is zooming towards a lunar faceplant at 8,700 kilometres an hour. While no one's in danger, the expected impact on August the 5th is a bit of a downer regarding how we handle trash in the stars, right? Yeah. The crash is moving seven times faster than sound, will likely occur on the side of the moon facing us. Even though it'll be moving fast, you know, you'd think there'd be some sort of fireworks coming off it, but people back here on Earth probably won't get to see much of the fireworks through their telescopes. Yeah, it is cool that we can track a piece of space garbage within a few metres, even if it shows that we're being a bit messy with our space toys, right? I mean, it wasn't that long ago that a giant piece of SpaceX rocket landed in our snowy mountains and no one had any idea that it was coming down. Admittedly, when it landed, the locals down there, some of the farmers there, they were very proud of the fact they had a bit of spaceship in their backyard, whereas bits have landed on other parts of the world, like Earth, and people have been really upset about it. Interesting how Aussies treat those things. Anyway, it's definitely better to have this scrap metal hit the dusty moon than land on someone's house, right? Yeah. Coming up next, Josh Baldwin, I Speak Jesus.

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1: That was Josh Baldwin, I Speak Jesus. You're on Rhema 94.9, and it is our mid-year appeal. 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
5: Sometimes when I'm arguing with my wife, Jess, she casually leads me into the kitchen and passes me a chocolate protein bar and continues the argument as I have a little snack. A few minutes later, I don't feel like arguing anymore, and it turns out I was just hangry. I have bipolar, so obviously I care about people's mental well-being, but sometimes the rest of our body brings on the issue, like when we have an anxiety attack after having too many coffees, or we have insomnia because we never exercise. These specific examples are real and very challenging, but they could be solved by going for a run and cutting back on caffeine. Not everything's that simple, but sometimes it is. If you're going through something mentally that's complemented by getting healthy physically, lean into that too, because God has created us to be whole beings.
4: For more candid conversations on faith and mental well-being, check out sunburntsouls.com.

0: That was Jamie McDonald and Lauren Daigle with Desperate here on 94.9. It's 28 minutes past six.
1: Remar's Central Coast weather update.
0: And we've had a grey old day on the coast with a little bit of rain about. The Bureau's going for showers tonight with the chance of a thunderstorm. The mercury peaked at about 24 on the coast today, and in Gosford tonight we'll see lows of around 13 degrees. It's currently 21 degrees in Gosford, 19 at Mangrove Mountain, 21 at Nora Head, and 18 at Palm Beach. Tomorrow we can expect sunshine with a top of 22 around Gosford, and then more sunshine and blue sky on Wednesday with the mercury rising to around 21 degrees. Thanks for joining me, Jesus lovers, for the Rema Drive Time Drive Home. It was awesome spending the arvo with you. Coming up shortly, Adventures in Odyssey, then Rema Evenings with Graham, so don't go away. Joyce Meyer at 7.30, Family Life Today at 8.30, Insight for Living at 10.05, and A New Beginning with Greg Laurie at 10.30. I'll be back at 3 p.m. tomorrow. Have an awesome evening, and don't forget to say your prayers.
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12: 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Hi!
13: How are you?
14: To tell me what?
13: A lot has changed in the 6 months you've been gone. Our church has lost a lot of people.
14: Kidding, why?
15: Oh, they've come in like a disease.

0: about them. I've dealt with these types of people before.
1: Well, it would certainly help to have the truth back on the radio.
0: Maybe we could do a broadcast to challenge him.
2: They've taken over our signal.
3: Whoa! What was that? Manuel!
0: Jason, stay down!
3: What is that, gunfire?
0: Rebels! One of us has to go, Manuel. And I'm looking forward to seeing who's left standing at the end.
4: It's a trick. Please, listen to me. They have deceived many, many people.
0: Are you crazy?
4: Because they are telling you only what you want to hear.
0: Please, get out of
4: there! Tell everyone you know that they are liars. Tell your whole village.
0: I gotta go, Ed. Somebody's in trouble.
5: Sit still!
6: Stop it, you little brat. Now answer me. Who put you up to this?
7: Nobody!
6: Someone told you to say those things.
7: No, I said them myself.
6: I don't believe you. Now you're gonna tell me who your partner was.
7: Or what?
0: Let him go, Victor.
6: Speak of the devil.
0: Tell your thug to get your hands off him.
6: I guess this is what happens when you send a boy to do a man's job.
7: Senor Whittaker had nothing to do with it.
6: Well, we'll let the police sort that out. Take these trespassers to jail.
0: What?
7: No.
0: You can't do this!
5: Come with me!
7: No! It's getting worse.
0: This is the hardest attack yet.
7: Where's Luis?
5: He works with Jason.
7: Do you think they're hiding?
5: I hope so.
7: I must know that he's safe. We have to find him.
5: Good. You're safe.
0: Santo! What's going on?
5: The rebels are mobilizing. They're going to attack the capital.
7: Oh, no!
5: I know these people. They'll torch the whole village to show they're in control.
7: Have you seen Luis?
5: He's not here.
0: What was that?
7: Do you see anything?
5: No. Wait. Smoke. Something's on fire.
0: It's our church.
7: Even tell where the walls were.
0: Was anybody inside?
5: I don't know.
0: Get some others and check under the rubble.
5: Okay.
0: I have to find Luis.
7: I'll go with you.
0: No, the fighting may start up again. Stay near the house. I'll be back as soon as I can find him.
7: Okay.
6: I've been looking for you, Manuel.
5: What do you want, Victor?
6: I need to talk to you about your son and the people you're allowing to influence him.
5: What do you mean? Do you know where he is?
6: He's with Jason. In jail.
0: What?
7: What?
5: Jail.
0: What happened?
6: Breaking and entering. Jason put him up to it.
5: You're lying.
6: Go see for yourself. Interesting example Mr. Whittaker has become, don't you think, everyone? The man's in jail. Does he worship a god who's a criminal as well? And look at this. Your families are under attack. And where is he? Protecting his flock? Comforting those who have been hurt? No. He's out corrupting your youth.
7: Go away, Victor.
6: By the way, our building still stands. And we'd love to have you come worship with us tonight. We convene in 3 hours.
7: Manuel, do you think it's true?
5: I don't know. It wouldn't surprise me if it was.
0: What?
5: Luis would do anything Jason tells him.
7: Jason wouldn't ask him to break the law.
5: If he thought he was losing the battle, he might.
7: You don't know him.
5: I think I do. This is exactly what I knew would happen. He abandoned us before, and he did it again.
0: Stop, Santo! You don't know anything yet. Let me find them first.

0: I'm an American. I've got connections in the American embassy.
1: I don't think anybody's listening.
0: Oh, they're listening, all right. They just don't care. You know, we're gonna get out of here.
1: I know. Are you proud of me?
0: Proud of you?
1: I told everyone our message.
0: Luis, I'm proud of your courage. But you broke the law. You can't do that.
1: Then what are we supposed to do?
0: We've got to figure out a way to get them to fall on their own. Their whole philosophy is based on lies. We should be able to trip them up somehow.
1: Are you going to come up with another plan?
0: Yeah, sure am. I'm not leaving until these guys...
1: eat our dirt?
0: Yeah, dust. Yeah. Throwing me in prison, that was a big mistake. They've really got me mad now.
2: You have a visitor.
1: Papa!
0: Manuel, how did you find us?
3: Victor told us where you were.
2: You're free to go.
0: Free, really?
2: He's not pressing charges.
0: That's weird.
3: I think Victor's done his damage in other ways, Jason. Are you okay, son?
1: Sí, estoy bien.
3: Jason, what are you doing here?
0: It was a misunderstanding, but I'm not going to let Victor get away with this. You see, I think that what
3: I'm not impressed with your plans, Jason.
0: What?
3: While you were in here, our church was destroyed by the rebels.
0: Destroyed?
3: Nothing is left but rubble. We don't need your heroics anymore. We need your help to rebuild.
0: But Manuel, I think I can get rid of these guys.
3: Jason? Luis, would you let us speak alone for a moment?
1: Si.
3: Jason, you should be with your people.
0: Did you tell them where I was?
3: Yes. And no explanation would be enough. You are the founder of our church. Your place was on your knees, praying with the rest of us. Not in here, filling my son's head with ideas of revenge. Our church has been destroyed. I fear our trust in you may have been destroyed as well.
0: Take me to the church. Hurt?
4: Thankfully, no.
0: How did it happen?
3: We don't know. The rebels don't usually blow up buildings.
0: Maybe there was something flammable in there. Maybe it was an accident.
3: Possibly.
0: You know, it still might not be safe. Those people shouldn't be crawling around on top there.
4: They're searching for anything worth saving.
0: I don't think they're going to find anything in this mess.
5: Señor Whitaker!
0: What?
5: Look what I found! What is it?
0: It's a stick of dynamite. Where did you find this?
5: In a box behind that tree.
0: Quick, show me.
5: I found it right here.
0: Because someone must have run off in a hurry. Look what they left behind.
3: What is it?
0: It's a detonator. This was no accident.
4: You mean the rebels did it?
0: No.
4: Then who?
0: Look around. The rest of the village is untouched. Somebody targeted the church on purpose. The rebels would have no reason, but I know who would.
5: Victor?
0: Definitely. That's it. I've had enough.
5: Me too.
3: Stop it, Jason. This is not our way.
0: Well, it's my way.
3: Exactly what is your way?
0: Well, I can tell you one thing. It isn't sitting around and letting this guy just run over us. It's showing him we will not go quietly.
6: Is that what you want, Jason? To drag us into another war?
0: I'm not talking about a war.
6: But that's what it is. Victor did this to get back at you, for your grand speech at his meeting house, for broadcasting hate on his own station. He did this because of you. You're the reason our church is in ruins.
0: So what are we supposed to do, Santo? Just roll over and play dead?
6: I have grown tired of your sense of revenge. If this is what your God is about, I'm not interested. You can sort through the rubble all you want, but I will not. This is no longer my church.
0: Santo! Come on!
3: Save your words, Jason. They can only do more damage.
0: Yeah. I think you're right.

0: Adventures in Odyssey has done a lot of missionary stories like this one, all showing us the importance of sharing Jesus with the people around us and people across the world. In the episode, A Mission for Jimmy, Jimmy Barkley had some pretty wild ideas about what a missionary does. But he learned the truth from missionary Dan Isidro.
1: Whoa! How do you see where you're going?
2: Practice. Keep your eyes open.
1: Why? What am I looking for?
2: Soldiers or rebels. It doesn't matter. Either will shoot us if they get the chance.
1: What?
2: It's the way they work down here. They fight each other or anyone who gets in their way. That's why they don't like us. They want wars and revolutions. We teach love to change hearts through Jesus Christ.
1: But I thought you were a missionary. I thought all you did was hand out pamphlets to natives and stuff like that.
2: I wish it were that easy.
0: In the episode Missionary Impossible, Alex learns that the first step to becoming a missionary in strange and exotic places is to become a missionary to the people around you at home.
3: What do you think being a missionary is?
4: You know, what you do. Traveling to far-off places, having exciting adventures, making a big impact. It's like you said, going into all the world to preach the gospel.
3: Well, it was Jesus who said it first. And when he said going out into all the world, he didn't mean only the exotic and exciting places like Africa. We're supposed to be missionaries everywhere we go.
0: In the episode Go Ye Therefore, Connie decides she wants to witness to everyone in Odyssey, and she finds it more difficult than she anticipated.
1: Excuse me, would you like a...
5: No, thank you.
1: Hi, mind if I tell you about...
6: I don't have the time.
1: Hello there. This is a free pamphlet about...
5: I gave it the office.
1: Pardon me, sir. If you have a minute...
5: I don't.
0: And though she doesn't have much success at first, eventually she discovers that her life has been a witness in ways she never even thought of.
6: I've been watching how you are at school, how you talk to everyone, how happy you are.
1: You wouldn't think so if you saw me this afternoon.
6: All I know is that you've got something different. Something that's made you better. I want what you have, Connie.
1: Well, the only thing I have, Cheryl, is a relationship with Jesus Christ.
6: Okay, well, whatever it is, I'd like you to tell me how I can have it, too.
1: Sure, Cheryl. I can do that.
0: Jesus said in Matthew 28, verses 19 and 20, "Go, therefore, and make disciples of all the nations, baptizing them in the name of the Father, and of the Son, and of the Holy Spirit." God wants us to share the love of Jesus with other people, and we don't have to be in a foreign country to do it. Ask God to help you talk to your friends about how wonderful it is to know Jesus.
7: Man.
6: What are you doing?
7: I'm packing.
6: You're leaving?
7: Manuel's right. I'm only doing more damage. Nobody seems to want me here anymore.
6: That's not true, Jason. We all love you very much.
7: And why's everybody turned on me?
6: You forgot what made us love you in the first place.
7: Which was?
6: You taught us about Jesus. You gave us hope. You showed us how to be servants to others. You never once mentioned anything about revenge.
7: But Celia...
6: Let me finish. When you came this time, you didn't talk much about God. You talked a lot about how you were going to save us. I believe you were relying on yourself more than on the God who brought you here to begin with. And in fact, I think we all did. We worshipped you more than God, Jason, and you failed. So where were we to turn to?
7: Celia.
6: I will be sorry to see you go. Please say goodbye before you leave.
8: We need some more men to retrieve wood. Does anyone have another cart? Oh, put those stones on the pile. Celia, get the word out that we will pray here tonight.
6: Está bien, Manuel.
9: Manuel.
8: Celia tells me you are going. You have come to say goodbye?
9: No, not yet. I've come to help.
8: We have plenty of men already. I know you have other places to go, churches to start.
7: No, Manuel, I think I need to be right here. For myself, if nothing else. Tell me, what can I do?
8: Pile up those stones.
7: All right.
5: What was that? More rebels?
9: It came from over there.
8: Is that Victor's radio station?
9: Why would they attack his station?
5: Manuel, where's the dynamite Luis found?
8: I thought you had it!
9: Luis!
5: Come on! Luis!
9: Luis! Luis!
5: It looks like the explosion went off by the front door.
9: Luis!
5: Where is he?
8: Luis!
5: Luis!
8: Estás aquí!
5: Can you hear me? Luis! I found him! He's over here. Luis, are you okay? Luis, answer me.
8: Is he all right?
9: Oh, what's wrong? Why isn't he moving?
8: Is he breathing?
5: Yes, but he's unconscious.
8: Open your eyes, my son.
9: Luis!
5: Come, let's get him to a hospital. Is he okay?
8: Sí. He had a concussion and has some burns on his arm. But the doctor says he should be fine.
5: Is he awake?
8: Sí.
5: Can I see him?
8: I'm not so sure that would be such a good idea, Jason.
5: Please, Manuel. I need to fix some things.
8: Go ahead.
9: Now stop playing with the bandages, Luis.
5: Luis?
1: Señor Whittaker.
5: Hey. You all right?
1: Sí. Estoy bien.
6: I'll be outside with Manuel.
5: Okay. Wow. Luis, you almost...
1: ate my own dust?
5: Yeah. Almost.
1: Are you proud of me?
5: Proud of you?
1: Blowing up their building.
5: No, definitely not. Luis, you could have gotten killed. No, I did not like what you did. That was dangerous and silly and very much what you probably thought I would do.
1: But I want to be like you.
5: Oh, Luis, you've picked a terrible hero. All this time I was so busy acting like I could save the day, I was never once open to the possibility that God should be the one to save it. Oh, this was all my fault. I am so, so sorry.
8: And Lord, we pray that the problems we have faced in this difficult time will teach us that we need to depend on you more. That we need to forget about radio stations and rivals and concentrate on being like you. I believe that this is the thing that will heal our land. Amen.
10: Amen.
5: Manuel.
8: Jason.
5: Thank you for that prayer. I got the message.
8: It wasn't just for you.
5: Oh, I know. But regardless, I think it's time for me to step aside. I'm just making things worse.
8: You're leaving?
5: Yeah, in the morning. I just wanted to tell you how sorry I am.
8: Yes, I know you are. Jason, you're a good man. Strong, courageous, and determined. I am confident that one day, God will teach you how to use those qualities properly.
5: I hope so, too.
8: God bless your work.
5: And God bless yours. Now, Ed, I'm in Costa Rica now. Yeah, well, Ecuador had some of the same stuff going on, but I got it figured out. Well, we're having more frequency problems. I'll be here for a couple of days. Uh-huh. Okay. I'll see you then.
11: Are you Jason Whittaker?
5: Yes.
11: I have a letter for you.
5: Oh, thanks. Hey, it's from Manuel. Dear Jason, much has happened here since you left. We have rebuilt most of our church and are able to have services. The rebels attacked again, and this time they've destroyed many homes. Ours was spared, but many in Victor's congregation
8: suffered great damage.
12: Maria.
13: Hola, Victor.
12: I'm sorry about your home.
13: Sí. My grandmother's photograph was in this house. It was the only one I had of her. I loved her like my own mother when I was a girl. Now I'm having trouble imagining her. Why did they have to burn everything?
12: Some things are hard to explain.
13: But we're supposed to be able to explain everything, aren't we? You said we would have control over our lives. What happened?
10: Did you have faith?
13: See? I believed every word that ever came out of your mouth.
10: Maria, I'm sorry to say this, but the only thing that can hurt you is yourself. You say you had faith, but I wonder if you really had enough.
13: You're saying this is my fault?
10: You've learned a great lesson here.
13: Well, I don't think I want any more lessons.
10: That attitude is what destroyed your house, Maria. I think you need to spend more time listening to my broadcast. Excuse me.
6: Maria?
13: Celia.
14: Hola, Maria.
13: Hola, Manuel. Luis?
1: Hi.
14: I hate what happened.
13: Sí, I do as well.
6: You're not hurt?
13: No.
6: Here, have some water. You look ill.
13: I didn't sleep. Gracias.
14: We've come to help you.
13: Help me?
14: To rebuild your house.
13: You would do that for me?
14: Luis, get some more people from the church. Tell them to meet me here.

0: Papa.
1: Come, Maria. You can rest at my house while they do their work.
0: Thank you.
2: We were able to help 5 families rebuild their homes that week, and they were all very thankful. I believe we were able to demonstrate the love of Christ. The other important news is that Victor had a fallout with his followers.
3: They were not happy with his explanation of why their homes were destroyed. We haven't seen him for 3 days. I understand that he's left the country and taken all the money with him. The money from the station and his people. Regardless, it appears that the village is going to be fine.
2: I thank you for your help.
3: Help me, amigo. My help? No, Manuel. It had nothing to do with me.

0: In 2 Chronicles chapter 20, the army of Jehoshaphat prepared to fight against an army that was much bigger than theirs. But God told them in verse 15, "Do not be afraid or dismayed because of this great multitude, for the battle is not yours, but God's." Over and over in the Bible, God demonstrates to people that the most important thing for victory is to have faith in Him. I think Jason may have forgotten that, but now he's learned that we cannot win our battles by ourselves. We should do what God says, pray for help, and let Him do His work. I think Manuel also showed Jason that when we obey God's command to serve others, this is sometimes enough to change the hearts of the people around us. Adventures and Odyssey is a presentation of Focus on the Family. Shining Armor was written and directed by Marshall Younger. Our production engineer was Rob Jorgensen. And our executive producer is Paul McCusker. And I'm Chris, hoping you'll join us again next time for more Adventures in Odyssey.
1: Alex Jefferson has had a good life.
2: It was short, but full.
1: But now he must face something so terrible.
2: I only wish it didn't have to end this way.
1: So horrible.
2: The end is coming sooner than I thought.
1: No human should be asked to endure.
2: A week at Grandpa's house.
3: Now go stomp some tomatoes with your grandma.
1: Will Alex live through the week? 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

0: working together for the betterment of the region.
1: The effective closure of the Strait of Hormuz has been inflicting enormous impact on the Indo-Pacific. We affirmed that Japan and Australia will closely communicate with each other in responding with a sense of urgency.
0: Both leaders highlighted the challenges in the face of global unrest. Workplace safety and compensation laws are in the spotlight at this year's annual Labor Day march in Queensland. Chloe Affleck reports.
2: A sea of union workers flooded the streets of Brisbane as thousands marched from Cathedral Square to the RNA showgrounds, calling for the protection of workers' safety and compensation laws. The state government is currently reviewing both the Workplace Health and Safety Act and the Work Cover Scheme. Industrial action has been rife among many unions, as several remain locked in wage battles with the state government. Around seven unions will tomorrow continue industrial action that will see up to 300 train services axed across the city.
0: Chloe Affleck reporting. A major insurer has recorded skyrocketing demand for quotes on electric cars as more Australians make the switch away from petrol and diesel amid the ongoing fuel crisis. The NRMA says they quoted 121% more EVs last month than the year prior. The life of the late broadcaster Dennis Cometti has been honoured at a state memorial at Optus Stadium in Perth after he died in March at the age of 76. WA Premier Roger Cook paying tribute to the icon.
3: The sounds of Dennis Cometti in the background, or at full blast, evokes a sense of comfort and familiarity that we all share. It's attached to some of our best memories, our greatest sporting moments. Over the five decades of broadcasting, it feels like we all had a chance to get to know him. He enriched the lives of millions of Australians.
0: WA opposition leader and former broadcaster Basil Zempelis also paying tribute to his friend. Thousands of Christians from across the UK are set to take part in this month's March for Jesus through central London on Pentecost weekend. It'll take place on Saturday the 23rd of May, beginning at Marble Arch and concluding with worship and prayer in Trafalgar Square. The US Supreme Court is set to decide the future of the abortion pill, which accounts for half of all American terminations. The Christian-backed Family Research Council has welcomed a legal ruling limiting access to the pill's key drug. A US appeals court has temporarily blocked the drug mifepristone from being accessed through telehealth consultations and mail delivery. It found the state of Louisiana was likely to win its challenge against such easy access. Drug makers are appealing the ruling, which has restricted access to the pill nationwide. To sport, and Australian surfer Stephanie Gilmore has claimed her first title since coming out of retirement, the eight-time world champion beating Luana Silva in the final of the Gold Coast Pro. Speaking on Fox Sports, Gilmore says she surprised herself.
4: I really didn't think I was going to win a comp this year. Like, I'm trying to be positive, but I was also like, the girls are just at a whole new level and it's epic. This is what I wanted.
0: Ethan Ewing made it a double celebration for the huge crowd at Snapper Rocks, beating Japan's Connor O'Leary in the men's final. That's the latest Vision National News. I'm Gareth Stafford.
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That was Kirk Franklin with Do It Again. And I am Graham Blakelock, here with you on Remanites. 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

That was Too Serious by Don Reddy and Young Chris. And at the bottom of the hour, Joyce Meyer's ready for you too with her great advice. And next, Jasmine Murray with No Other Love.

If ever there was a time when people needed to know that there's a God in heaven and that he loves them, it's now. There's so much bad news around, so much fear and uncertainty. We want people to know there is also good news, the good news. As our community struggles through economic, social, and moral upheaval, we want to be a ministry that shows up. None of us need to go through this alone. We're standing alongside you. We have the desire and the vehicle, but we need the fuel, and that's your financial support. Will you give so we can keep on speaking the good news into our community? Together, we're moving people from not just surviving, but to thriving. Go to rema.cc or call 4367 4042. Please do it today.

0: Words of life and love from the Father to you, his child.
1: Give thanks to the Lord, for he is good. His love endures forever. Give thanks to the God of gods. His love endures forever. 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His love endures forever. Psalm 136, 1-3.
0: Rhema.cc, speaking words of love to you.
2: Welcome to 15 Minutes in the Word with New York Times bestselling author Joyce Meyer. On today's program, Joyce will be teaching from her series, Making Good Habits, Breaking Bad Habits. Nearly everything we do in life is the result of our habits. The best thing we can do is to keep God first in everything. So let's get disciplined about spending time with Him. Now, here's Joyce with today's teaching.
3: We're talking about breaking bad habits and making good habits. We said last night, you can break up with a bad habit just like you can break up with a bad boyfriend. Now, the thing is, you know, if that bad boyfriend's the only boyfriend you got, even though he was making you unhappy, you're still going to miss him for a while. Isn't it amazing how, even though things are bad for us, if we get them out of our life, there's still a part of us that misses them for a while. And that's the part that we just have to kind of go through while we're giving God a chance to be God in our lives. They say that you can make or break a habit. One group says 21 days, one says 30 days. I always heard 30 days, but I know from my own experience that if you can manage to do something consistently for 30 days, or if you can manage to not do something consistently for 30 days, you'll have pretty much formed a new habit. And when you have a habit of something, it's very often something that you do without even realizing that you're doing it. We've all got silly little habits. We don't have to break every habit that we've got, but certainly we need to break the ones that are destructive, and we need to make good ones. This kind of came to my heart when I was studying for this, and I said it last night, but the more I think about it, the more I like it. I think a lot of times what we call bondage is no more than a bad habit. And I think just looking at it as a bad habit is kind of a refreshing way of looking at it, because somehow or another, bondage is like, ooh, I need a miracle for that. Bondage. I am in bondage. But if we say, you know what? I just got a stinking bad habit. I have let this go for a long time, and now it's just become part of the way I behave. And with God's help, certainly not by yourself, apart from Him, we can do nothing. That's why I said last night when I dismissed this meeting, how many of you can think of at least one bad habit you need to break? Well, every hand went up. And I said, I don't want you to go home and try to break that bad habit. I want you to go home first and spend about a week in just talking to God about it. And when you feel that you have that release from Him, then you start one day at a time breaking that bad habit, but don't you dare try to do it without daily leaning on God. When I read the scripture last night in Genesis where God said to Abram, I want you to walk habitually before me. Now, I don't know if any other translation uses this word habitually, but it's used several times in the Amplified Bible. And I really like that because he was really saying to Abram, I want you to form a new habit. I've got a new plan for you. You're going to be the man that I'm going to make a covenant with. And so I want you to form a new habit of putting me first in everything. And when he said to Abram, I want you to habitually live and walk before me, Abram's response to that was he fell on his face before God. And to me, that says so much because it's saying that Abram was a man that God could work with because Abram knew that no matter what even God himself asked him to do, that he could not do it without God's help. And see, the biggest mistake that we make in trying to live the Christian life is we go to church and we hear what we should do and we go home and we try to do it. And actually, God is insulted because he doesn't want to get left out of the loop. And it's sad because we're sincere. We think we're doing the right thing. And we talk to God about how hard we're trying. But God, I'm trying. I have done everything I know how to do. And if you'll just show me what to do, God, I'll do it. And see, really, there is a doing that we do. I'm certainly not saying that we don't put out an effort. But it has to be a spirit-filled effort. It has to be an effort where God is partnering with us in what we're doing. If you have a problem with overeating, don't just sit down at the table and try not to overeat. You pray about that before you ever get to the table. My God, I'm going to go sit down, and you know how I am.

0: And I'm just telling you, before I even pick up the fork, God, I need your help. I need your help to put it down, get away from it when I've had enough. Well, 1 Timothy 4:8 talks to us about two different kinds of training. One of them is spiritual and one is physical. For physical training is of some value, useful for a little. But godliness, spiritual training, is useful and of value in everything and in every way. Wow. For it holds a promise for the present life and also for the life which is to come. I think that's interesting. That if I will train myself spiritually and be strong in spirit, if I will exercise spiritual disciplines, then it's going to not only make my life here better, but it's going to assure me of eternal life with God. Now, you know, I'm excited about going to heaven, but I really want to have a good ride. I mean, I don't want to just try to make it through till Jesus comes back. And I think religion, just that religion, I think often it steals the right now from people. And everything is about the sweet by and by and our mansion in heaven and, you know, when we pass over Jordan and go into glory. And, you know, I think sometimes we don't maybe think enough about heaven. I think we need to maybe think a little bit more about it than what some of us do, myself included. But we do have a life to live right now, and this is the one we've got right now. And I love this, that it says that it gives us hope for the present and the future. Now, I'm an advocate of working out and physical training because I did not do it the first 64 years of my life. And I started 2 years and 2 months ago, which if you're smart, you can figure out I'm going to be 66 in June. But Dave is older than me. I want you to know that. He is going to be 69 in July. Woo! Amen. Now, Dave has been working out 50 years. Yeah, wow. And so I had to watch that. 48 years and let it convict me, but it never quite got the job done. And finally, God spoke to me. I won't go through the whole story, but God spoke to me and told me if I was going to be strong for the last third of my journey here on earth, that I had to start doing something. Well, I don't even know how to tell you how much it's helped me. I mean, for one thing, my back between my shoulders don't hurt anymore, and it hurt for years and years and years, and I was constantly getting it adjusted and constantly getting it worked on, and it was nothing other than I didn't have any muscle back there to hold my shoulders back, so I was like this. Well, naturally it hurt. And when they did their little test on me to see where my muscles were weak and strong, they said, this is the weakest area of your back. Within 2 months, that had stopped hurting, and it hasn't hurt since. I feel better. I feel better about myself. I'm sharper mentally, and so I'm a big advocate of physical exercise. But you know, there's a world full of workout people. It's a huge business, and there are people that all over the place that pay fees for gym memberships and work out at home, and there's runners and there's walkers, and you know, people, a lot of people, not everybody, but a lot of people do get into that realm. But I wonder how many Christians, even who will spend 3 or 4 days at a gym working out their physical body, never really work out spiritually. And so, apparently, you know, there was a lot of exercise people in Paul's day. You know, sports were a real big thing then. So he said physical training is of some value, but spiritual training is really useful. Now, here's what I'd like to say. I'd just like to say this a little different way. You can form spiritual habits that will be absolutely life-changing to you. Just, you don't need a miracle. You don't need an angel to appear. You don't need a personal prophecy. I don't need to pull you out of the crowd today and say, thus saith the Lord, if thou wilt arise early every morning and seeketh my face, saith the Lord, thou shalt have a much better life. I don't need to do that. Now, some of you might pay attention to that, but the point is, the Bible already tells us that. Get out of bed and don't try to go do anything until you spend some time talking to God and getting a little bit of food for your spiritual man. And I know there's a bunch of you saying, well, I'm just not a morning person. Well, you know what? Nobody can make a law out of this. I'm not going to say that, you know, you can only seek God in the morning. Obviously, that's not the case. But I just think it's just almost dangerous in the world we live in today to get up and try to go out and do anything without seeking God a little bit before you go. I mean, if you can't get out anything else, just say, God, help me. You got to help me today or I'm going to make a big mess out of everything that I do. So form a habit, form spiritual habits. Now, today I want to talk to you about something that you might not think could be a habit, but I think it can be, and I want to talk to you about forming a habit of trusting God. Oh, well, it's not a habit. You need the gift of faith for that. See, here again, I think that we just overly spiritualize so many things and make them seem so unreachable. You know what? I had a habit of trusting myself. And that was a habit that I formed over years of being involved with people in the world and getting hurt and finding out I couldn't trust them. So I started just trusting myself. If you want it done right, do it yourself. Don't ask anybody for anything, then you won't get hurt. Don't open your heart up to anybody, then you can't get hurt. I mean, I trusted myself. Well, when I came into a strong, healthy relationship with God, then I had to break that bad habit of trusting myself, and I had to form a habit of trusting God in everything. Trust is just simple belief that God loves you, that He's good, that He has the power to help you, that He wants to help you, and that He will help you. The minute that you take your trust out of what it should not be in, and you put it into God, a peace comes that you cannot get anywhere else. Hebrews 4 says, those who have believed do enter the rest of God. So we call ourselves believers, but I have a slight revelation this morning. Believers are supposed to believe. We don't say, I'm a doubter. And yet, many times we are unbelieving believers. And we're trusting our friends. We're trusting the world. We're trusting the bank. We're trusting the stock market. We're trusting Social Security. We're trusting unemployment. And I don't know if you've noticed or not, but we are having a slight problem in the world today. And I think God might be trying to talk to us. And I think He might be trying to say to the world, excuse me, hello?
1: 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So much of what we do every single day is the result of habits we have formed over time. Spending time with God through prayer and His Word is crucial for having a great life and fulfilling our purpose. Hebrews 11:6 says God is a rewarder of those who diligently seek Him. When we draw near to Him, He blesses our lives in ways we can't even imagine.
0: Well, I hope that you feel that I'm a partner in your life by teaching you the Word of God. And I'm asking you to partner with me in helping us continue reaching out not only to you through this program, but to so many people around the world that still don't know Jesus. 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

just heard Yes by Stephen Malcolm and For King and Country. And now, Seth Shaluba, already on the way.

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3: You know, I think one of the hardest things to do in a Christian walk is suffer well. I don't suffer well.
4: I know. Does anybody? It's just hard, and it happens to all of us.
3: I think we're going to learn a little bit about how to suffer well today. We've got Jackie Gibson back for day two. Welcome back.
5: Thank you. Thanks for having me.
3: I mean, when you hear us say we're going to talk about suffering well and you're our guest, what do you think?
5: Yippee, let's do it.
3: Yeah, I mean, yesterday, if you didn't listen, go back and listen because, you know, we heard your story of losing your daughter, Leia, to stillbirth. As I listened yesterday, I thought, you are such an example of how to suffer well, I think. You're a model. Now, I'm not saying you didn't struggle because you explained that yesterday, but as you hear that, you know, if somebody came up to you and say, okay, how do I walk through a valley well? How do I do it well? What are some of the first things that come to your mind to help them?
5: Yeah, I mean, I think it would be hard if you put so much pressure on yourself to do things this perfect way, you know, to suffer well, as you just said. I don't know that anyone really suffers well where...
4: Like, oh, let me go through my list, A, B, C.
5: Right. Yeah. If only there was a checklist of things I could do to suffer well.
3: Well, you know, one of the things I was thinking is so many, when the trials hit and they're really hard, like what you walk through, they walk away.
5: Yeah.
3: They don't suffer well. They're like, I didn't sign up for this. And so I blame God. I'm angry at God. And again, that's part of the journey. That's okay. But at the end of the day, they lose their faith and they walk away. And you are strong. And again, I'm not saying you didn't go through a valley because you did and still do. But yeah, talk about an example. Somebody did it well or is doing it well, present tense and future tense.
5: Sure.
3: I think you're it.
4: And
3: you're
4: Jackie,
3: one of them.
4: Do you think if we would have, it's been 9 years, Layla, your daughter that was stillborn, 39 weeks. It's been 9 years. If we would have talked to you at year two, would it have been more raw?
5: I was absolutely more raw.
4: Yeah.
5: Yes. I was still in the weeds. And I mean, if there's been any way that I have suffered well, it's all by God's grace. And I'm thankful too that I had a solid foundation and a foundation of having been taught the scriptures over many years, a foundation of being connected to a church that were doing that. And so they are blessings I do not take for granted, and they are things that are outside of my control. So by God's grace, had I been taught well, and I'd been taught to expect suffering. So in one sense, it was a huge shock. In another sense, I knew that Christians are not promised an easy walk this side of heaven, to expect that there will be hard and sad things, because look at our good shepherd who we follow. We are his sheep. He walked a path of suffering. He was the man of sorrows. And so if we are following him, we too will suffer. And in God's kindness, he's not wasting any of that suffering. He's transforming us more and more into the image of his son. And that's a gift. It's not a, it's a painful gift to receive.
4: It's a painful gift, you're right.
5: But it is a gift. And I think even if you think of your own church experience, meeting other Christians, when you meet people who have scars, who have been through hard things, they resemble the Lord Jesus just that little bit more. And that's a gift to the church.
4: Yes.
5: To have fellow sufferers. We're all on a pilgrimage. It's hard for all of us.
3: Yeah.
4: I'll never forget the time, and we've shared this before, but I was driving in the car listening to Tony Evans preach, And he was talking about the foundation, how we need to build that foundation spiritually. And he compared it to, and he's just such a good preacher, but he was comparing it to, you never see the people pouring the cement in the storm. They're not pouring the cement for the basement in the storm. They're pouring the foundation
3: before
4: that, or after that, when the skies are clear. And I remember as a young woman thinking, I need to make sure that I build that foundation when the days are good and easy, that it's just a consistent part of my life, of being in the Word, of being in fellowship, of being with my friends, of praying regularly. Those things are sounds like, yeah, we know. But those are the things that build that foundation so that when the storm comes, we're still standing.
5: Absolutely. And those of us, you're just making me think, those of us who are parents, how we can be building those foundations for our children. Yeah, we know life for them is not going to be easy. They'll go through valleys of suffering. So how can we be filling their hearts and minds with the truths of scripture that they will recall in those hard times?
3: I mean, you have so many, I'm not kidding, great quotes in this book that we're underlining.
4: They're so good.
3: Let me read one to you. And then I know this is not your quote. It was from a doctor who said, suffering is not a question that demands an answer. It is not a problem that requires a solution. It is a mystery that needs a presence.
4: Oh, that's so cool.
3: Talk about that.
5: Yeah.
3: Presence.
5: That was, we were meeting with a doctor who was helping us debrief after Layla's death. And he said that to us. My husband and I were sort of stunned.
3: Wow. He said that. Oh,
5: I don't know. I'm sure he's quoting someone, but yeah. I'm not sure who. So in the mystery of suffering, we can look for all the answers. But at the end of the day, we need Emmanuel, God with us in the valley. We need the Lord Jesus. And that is what I experienced through the death of Layla. But more than anything else, it was Jesus who was my closest companion in grief. God had given me a husband. We were close in grief too. And we could understand a lot of each other's grief, but there were parts that we couldn't understand. I was a mother. I had carried Layla. I had given birth. He obviously didn't have that experience. He had a different experience as a father. In some ways, maybe a lonelier experience, I think, for fathers. And any fathers who are listening who have been through that, you may have felt that sort of neglect of people asking, how's your wife?
3: Yeah.
5: How is she doing through this loss? That can be very lonely, I think, for husbands and for fathers who maybe don't get opportunities to talk about their grief as much as maybe their wives.
3: Yeah, we had Eric Schumacher on a while back, and he wrote a book for husbands that are, you know, have gone through a miscarriage.
5: Yeah.
3: Very helpful. So very different.
5: Yeah, it is. So even if you have good companions in grief, like a spouse, like people in your church, friends, there's still a loneliness in this experience of a miscarriage or a stillbirth. And that's where the mystery of suffering needs a presence of the Lord Jesus, who understands every part of our grief. And so therefore, he's the only one that can bring true comfort.
3: Now, was there a way that his Jesus presence was made known as well through people? Because right after that quote, here's your next one. The tears of friends became dear to you as they shared in your grief. So it's like there's the presence literally of Emmanuel. And then is there a sense that community also brings the presence of God through people?
5: Yes, very much. So it's the body, all the parts are showing up to do their, to do their job. So yes, people showing up was a huge blessing and comfort too.
3: So if I'm a person that shows up, tell me what to do. Tell me what not to do.
4: Okay. Yeah, what's helpful?
5: Yeah. Well, maybe don't just show up at my door, you know, a week after the death of my baby, unless you're dropping a meal off at the door. Yes. Being in touch, I would say things said that maybe miss the mark slightly, but are said with love and good intention is so much better than saying nothing. So silence is so much more painful than people making an effort. They don't know what to say. They're trying to help. Maybe it sometimes is a little bit unhelpful, but they're trying. They're showing up. That is so much better than someone who thinks, oh, I don't know what to say, so I'm just going to say nothing. Mm. So turning up and acknowledging the loss, first of all, it really is that simple to say, I'm sorry your baby died. I just want to acknowledge your deep loss. I'm sad with you. And then you think, oh, it's okay that I'm sad. My friends are saying it's okay. My family, they're joining us in the grief. They're weeping with us. Mm. So showing up with emotional support, grieving with us was helpful. Showing up with practical support was incredibly helpful. I'm sure this is not new, but you know that question, what can I do to help, is impossible for someone to answer when they're grieving. But saying, I'm going to make a meal that you can freeze and I'll leave it on your doorstep on Tuesday afternoon, that is just such a gift, such a practical need to...
4: And the fact that they're leaving it on the doorstep, I noticed that.
5: Yeah, that's why I was joking before. You know, you don't want people knocking on the door, turning up.
3: Can I come in?
5: Yeah. For a chat. Yeah. You might invite people in at the right time. You might really want to speak to someone. And that's where it's a gift. I think it's the beginning of 2 Corinthians. When we've been afflicted and have received comfort from the Lord, we then will be able to pass on that same comfort we received. Mm. So the people that were very dear to me after Layla died were the other mothers who had been through this particular loss, who understood what I was going through. So that's a gift too.
4: I'm curious, how did you explain this first to your son, but now you've had other children since then? And do you talk about Layla? What is that like? And should a parent talk about the loss of that child?
5: We do talk about Layla with our then littlest, Zach and Hannah. They know about their

0: Big Sister Layla, they have the most incredible questions. They bring her up when I'm not even thinking about it. So I would encourage parents, let your living children in, share these hard things with them, because there's such opportunity to teach them about the hope of heaven.
1: Yeah.
0: It points our family to our future inheritance that we're all hoping to go to one day, because we have a family member who's already there. Mm. So I think it can be scary. We don't want to expose our kids to all the hard things in this world. And yet that is where there's such an opportunity to give them the good treasures of the Bible.
1: Can you give us, like, what does that sound like when you talk to them about?
2: Oh, you want to get real practical.
1: Yeah, I'm just thinking for parents, like, what do I say? Yeah. How do I say it to their siblings?
0: Sure. And I wouldn't say there's a right way, obviously.
1: Yeah.
0: And also I want to acknowledge that people will experience this loss in different ways. You know, for us, it was a late term stillbirth. For others, it may have been a very early miscarriage. There's going to be wisdom in how you share about that, what you share. Sadly, for miscarriages, often you don't know the gender. So do you name that baby? It's really difficult. Mm. So there's no right way to do it. For us, we just share. I mean, we celebrate her birthday every March. Yeah, we let off
2: St. Layla's Day.
0: St. Layla's Day. That's right. It falls on St. Patrick's Day. So we've renamed it St. Layla's Day. So that's one way, marking anniversaries, that you can bring your children into that. We let off yellow helium balloons.
1: Every year.
0: Every year.
1: I love. And why the yellow?
0: Well, yellow because, as you will see from the cover of the book, it's covered in daffodils.
2: You're watching.
0: Yellow daffodils, if you're watching. So Layla was stillborn in the spring when all the daffodils were blooming. Mm. And so the image of the daffodil became connected to Layla for us. More than it just being a beautiful flower, the fact that she died in the spring when all of these spring flowers are blooming was such a reminder to our family that winter can never hold back the spring, that after death, there is life. It's the way the Lord has made the world to work. And so for Layla, after death, there is resurrection to look forward to. And that's our hope as Christians. And that's what we can talk to our kids about. Even as I was leaving Philadelphia to travel here, I saw in my yard already tiny little daffodil bulb shoots pushing through the ground. I mean, there is still snow on the ground, but these shoots are starting to grow to remind us, even in the middle of winter, that spring is coming. Mm. And in the same way, the new heavens and the new earth, it's coming. The Lord Jesus will return. And even when we're in the darkest, coldest winter, spring is coming. Mm,
1: such a good reminder, isn't
2: it? I mean,
1: it?
2: With that truth of the resurrection, was there a time you can remember where, and I have no idea, where joy came back, where you felt a sense of, yeah, because I know you've written, and I know most people experience this, after this moment in your life, everything was different.
0: Mm.
2: The lens of life was different.
0: Mm-hmm.
2: And I know Anne experienced that, especially when her sister died. I can remember the day I heard her laugh, like the cackle laugh of Anne. That wasn't just a laugh. It was full of joy. She was in the garage and I was in the family room and I remember her belly laughing something. And I thought, I haven't heard that in like 2 years.
0: Yeah,
2: it had been about 2 years before I'd heard her laugh like that.
0: Mm-hmm.
2: So it was that valley that she had walked through. And there, and again, it wasn't like it's back and never to be there again, but it was the beginning of, oh, joy is returning.
1: Spring is coming.
2: Was there something like that for you? Was it quite a while? Or
0: yeah, it takes a long time. And as you just said, the grief never goes away. Yeah. It's going to be my companion for life. But the grief has definitely softened. It's not as sharp. And you do think after the death of a loved one, like your sister, like my daughter, I was convinced I will never laugh again. Yeah. I will never enjoy the light moments of life. There's always going to be this heaviness. And even though I carry my grief with me, it's not as heavy anymore. And I don't cry as much anymore, though I could, you know, and I will on anniversaries. Often that's what brings it up. But God doesn't leave us in our sorrow. He's always working on us and in our lives. He heals the brokenhearted. He binds up their wounds. And so I'm never going to be fully recovered from this loss, but certainly the healing process has begun and there is joy again. Yeah. And especially as Christians, we have this hope. We do not grieve as those without it. And that is good news. The resurrection is worth being joyful about and celebrating.
1: So true.
2: Yeah, it's interesting, you know, listening to you with your title, You Are Still a Mother. I lost a little brother. I was 7, he was 5 and a half. And in fact, we were just, Ann and I took a little trip to both of us from the same hometown. You know, some of my mom and I did, because I didn't have a dad. It was just my mom and I. Mm-hmm. Almost every week after church is we went to my brother's grave in Ann's.
1: Which,
2: like,
1: I didn't even know they did that. Wow. Every single week. Yeah.
2: So we drove out there in a downpour. Mm-hmm. And got out of the car without an umbrella.
1: It was
2: so
1: interesting because we're sitting there. I'm like, where do we go? Do you know where it is? He gets out of the car, walks directly to it.
0: Yeah.
1: Remembered. Oh, you haven't been there since you were how old?
2: I don't want to date myself, but it's been a long time.
0: That's exposing.
2: But I mean, that little trek every week for us was significant. And I can just remember my mom every week putting flowers there. She was still a mother to that boy who is no longer with us, but with Jesus. That's in the soul of a mom.
0: Yes, absolutely.
2: Is that how you came up with the title?
0: Yeah, I'm sure it's been said before.
2: Yeah, yeah.
0: But yeah, no, this was a title I had before I wrote the book.
2: Did you really?
0: Because that was important to me. I had nothing to show for my motherhood of my daughter, Layla. And yet I was still her mother. And I will be for the rest of my life. She's still my daughter, even though she's not here and I don't get to care for her. And that's the sadness.
2: Yeah.
0: But yes, I am still her mother. Mm. Always will be.
1: And it's interesting for me to be with our son and daughter-in-law as they talk about their 3 miscarriages with their 4 kids.
0: Yeah.
1: The kids all know their names. They name them all. Mm-hmm. And it was an early miscarriage, but still they're an important part of their lives still. Mm-hmm. And the kids all talk about them, and they have 2 adopted kids, mm-hmm. 2 bio kids, but they're a part of their family, part of their legacy.
0: Isn't that great?
1: And will be a part, and they know they will be a part of their future and they will know them by name in heaven. It's such a comfort. It's such a hope that we have in the gospel that Jesus allows us to have that hope because of his death and resurrection. That is just the good news. Such good news.
0: It's good news.
2: Now, have you had conversations with women that have had abortions? I know you write a little bit about it.
0: Yeah. You know, I haven't had anyone directly share about that.
2: Yeah.
0: But that's another piece to this kind of a story that I can only imagine how hard that is to wrestle with, but they are mothers to those children and they will carry that with them too. And that grief is complex.
2: Yeah.
0: I can only imagine.
1: Me too. Well, in our time remaining, I would love it if you would pray for our listeners.
0: Sure.
2: And let me say this before you pray. We'd love to pray for you. I mean, if you have needs and you'd like us to pray for you, we have a prayer team that will do that. Familylife.com/prayforme. And you'll send us your prayers and we'll pray for you. But we'd love to have you pray.
1: Mm-hmm.
2: That'd be a blessing.
0: Yeah, I'd love to. Father in heaven, I just pray for anyone listening or watching who has been through the death of a child in the womb, maybe years and years ago, and it's all being brought up again, or maybe very recently, still in the rawness and the shock and the despair. Father, thank you that your everlasting arms are underneath each of these women. And we thank you for the hope we have in the Lord Jesus, that he is the man of sorrows, that he is the closest companion in grief. So there is no reason to despair because Christ draws near and he has given us hope in his death and resurrection that one day we will once again see these precious little ones who we miss so much today. And we long for that day and we pray, come Lord Jesus, that we thank you for this hope. Mm-hmm. Father, for anyone feeling lonely in grief, will you put people around them to love and care, especially for these mothers who are grieving the death of their babies? And will you give them hope and will you bind up their wounds? And these things we ask in Jesus' strong name. Amen.
1: Amen.
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0: We know how it is. 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
1: You may think that I don't, but I do. I play computer games. And I actually like those sorts of games where I get to be the king of my own domain and I build up my kingdom. After all, if I can't have my own kingdom in the real world, I can do it online. I don't think I'm too unusual. I think in one way or another, we'd all like to have our own kingdom. The reality is that people who are ruled by pride are trying to build their own kingdom in opposition to God. And it isn't a game, and it's never going to end up well. The only kingdom worth having is the kingdom that Jesus has won for you and has promised to give you. He says in the Bible, "Don't be afraid, little flock, for it gives your Father great happiness to give you the kingdom." Remember, that's how you can have your kingdom.
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That was Riley Clemens with Healing. And I'll leave you with Temporary by Rachel Nemiroff. But stick around to hear the great teaching of Chuck Swindoll and get a brand new beginning from Greg Laurie. As I always say, today is the first day of the rest of your life. Before the station that prays us out at the top of the hour, I'll bid you good night. Wake up at 5:30 to hear Dr. Michael Youssef of Leading the Way. And I'll be back at about 7. 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
3: Some Christians talk a good game. They say the right words and they show up at church, but when it's time to roll up their sleeves, they're nowhere to be found. Hi, I'm Clayton Bjellin, and today on Insight for Living, Chuck Swindoll asks a harder question. Is that you? He's teaching from 2 Thessalonians chapter 3 in the Bible, where the Apostle Paul confronts idle believers. Now, in this passage, Paul challenges us to examine whether we've truly bought into Christ's vision for the church or just borrowed a few of the bumper stickers. Chuck titled today's message, Buying into the Vision.
4: Great leaders have powerful vision. They see the way things are, but they also imagine the way things could be. They skillfully communicate their ideas to others, and people follow them, often sacrificially, because they buy into their vision. During his ministry, Jesus set forth a vision of the kingdom of God. Everywhere he traveled, Jesus proclaimed the gospel of the kingdom. You'll read of that in Matthew 4:23. Through his miracles, he offered sips of the coming kingdom, quenching parched lips and whetting people's appetites for a new world, free from sin and pain and death. As Jesus' disciples, we have tasted the life he offers, the eternal, abundant life available to those who submit to the King's authority. We believe in Jesus Christ and his vision for us and our world. But what does the Lord expect from us now? What are the practical implications of embracing His vision? The passage we're looking at today gives us some of the answers to those questions, so we can buy into His vision. Let's read it together. 2 Thessalonians chapter 3, verses 6 through 15. Now we command you, brethren, in the name of our Lord Jesus Christ, that you keep away from every brother who leads an unruly life, and not according to the tradition which you received from us. For you yourselves know how you ought to follow our example, because we did not act in an undisciplined manner among you, nor did we eat anyone's bread without paying for it. But with labor and hardship, we kept working night and day, so that we would not be a burden to any of you. Not because we do not have the right to do this, but in order to offer ourselves as a model for you, so that you would follow our example. For even when we were with you, we used to give you this order: if anyone is not willing to work, then he is not to eat either. For we hear that some among you are leading an undisciplined life, doing no work at all, but acting like busybodies. Now such persons we command and exhort in the Lord Jesus Christ to work in quiet fashion, and eat their own bread. But as for you, brethren, do not grow weary of doing good. If anyone does not obey our instruction in this letter, take special note of that person, and do not associate with him, so that he will be put to shame. Yet do not regard him as an enemy, but admonish him.
3: 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Chuck titled today's message, Buying into the Vision.
5: Christianity is an active and involved faith. Those who model the message of Christ are not known as people who are passive and mediocre and uninvolved. Down through the centuries, they have been the people who have changed the direction of life and altered the shape of history. That's the way it was with Christ himself. Those of us who have studied his life know that he was a model of such things as change,

and diligence and determination. I looked over his life this past week and was impressed once again with how he never lost sight of the big picture, and yet he was never uninvolved in the little snapshots of life. The big picture for him was to come and seek and save those who were lost. And he did that. And he accomplished that to the point where at the end of his life, he was able to say with true authenticity, "It is finished. The job is done." And yet when you look back over his life and you study the little vignettes where he placed himself, he never took his hands off and yawned over people's problems. When he was surrounded by the diseased and the dying, he healed them. When he faced the enemy, Satan himself, and was forced to stand alone, he stood alone and withstood the attacks of Satan. When he found the Pharisees and scribes involved in heresy and hypocrisy, he rebuked them. When he saw the disciples in a room with dirty feet, he washed their feet. When he realized that it was time to give up and surrender himself to the cross, he yielded without a fight. And when he came back from beyond, he spoke to more than a few people of the hope that there was in him. All the way through his life, you see that he is actively involved in the moment. Those who walk in his steps, those who follow his examples, those who model his message remain involved and active. Now, the sad part of this is that there are always some who choose not to do that. There are always a few Christians in every church, and our church is not an exception. Always a few Christians who choose to remain aloof, safe, and uninvolved. Oh, they know the language, but they choose not to act upon what they know. Reminds me of a very familiar philosophical event that occurred in the lives of Charlie Brown and Lucy, thanks to Schultz, their originator. The scene is one that you have seen on a number of occasions as Charlie and Lucy are talking about the values of life. And Lucy says to Charlie, "Life, Charlie Brown, is like a deck chair." "Like a what?" asked Charlie Brown. Lucy continues, "Have you ever been on a cruise ship? Passengers open up their canvas deck chairs so they can sit in the sun. Some people place their chairs facing the rear of the ship so they can see where they've been. Others face their chairs forward so they can see where they're going. On the cruise ship of life, Charlie Brown, which way is your deck chair facing?" Looking up, somewhat bewildered, Charlie says, "I've never been able to get my deck chair unfolded." Well, there are a lot of Christians that never quite get their deck chair unfolded. They know there's a deck, and they know there's a ship, and they know there's a sun, and they know there is a place to sit in it and enjoy life. But they spend all their lives unfolding their deck chairs. Some people, on the other hand, unfold their chairs quickly and set them up hurriedly and get involved in the life that is temporal, which is about like reshuffling the deck chairs on the Titanic. For what good? For what eternal purpose? Let me ask you directly, as friend with friend, have you got your chair unfolded? I mean, would anybody know who becomes a bug on the wall of your home? Would they know by the way you're living that you truly are marked out as a believer in Christ whose life is counting for eternity? Would that show up? What if they watched you when you paid your bills and they saw the priority you placed on the part that God gets in the giving of your life? Would they know by the amount that you gave that your life was marked by integrity in the area of finances? Don't dodge those questions. What about the service of your life, that part which you voluntarily turn over to Christ to use for His glory? Could they tell by watching your service that your life is marked by commitment to Christ? I found when I read through some of the letters of the New Testament that there is a recurring theme that appears again and again through these letters that have to do with active involvement. You don't find passivity marking the life of the committed believer. Never. Oh, there are times that we may wait,
on God, but that isn't a passive waiting. That is actively praying, actively trusting, never doubting that God's at work, and always being ready to move when He says it's time. Let me show you several of these passages of active involvement. Let's take the last verse at the end of chapter 15 of 1 Corinthians. If you have a Bible handy, turn to 1 Corinthians 15, 58. I want to point out three or four, maybe five passages in the New Testament letters and one in Revelation that seems to set forth this whole idea of activity. 15:58, "Therefore, my beloved brethren," this is to the believer, you see, the Christian, "be steadfast, be immovable, always abounding in the work of the Lord, knowing that your toil is not in vain in the Lord." I love that verse of Scripture. Notice the words steadfast, immovable, abounding. And how can you live a life like that? Well, you know that your toil is not in vain in the Lord. J.B. Phillips paraphrases, "Let nothing move you as you busy yourselves in the Lord's work." There's another one in the letter to the Galatians, chapter 6. Again, the last chapter of that letter, verse 7 through verse 9. Turn there, Galatians 6, 7 through 9. "Do not be deceived. God is not mocked. For whatever a man sows, this he will also reap. For the one who sows to his own flesh shall from the flesh reap corruption. But the one who sows to the Spirit shall from the Spirit reap eternal life." But he doesn't stop there. Because when you sow in the Spirit, you will often be involved in exhausting labor. Your enthusiasm will begin to run dry, run low. The next verse says, "And let us not lose heart in doing good, for in due time we shall reap if we do not grow weary." There's a word or a term that's come to be known as popular words in our days to describe the tired. They are the words burn out. You who suffer from burnout need a big dose of Galatians 6, 9. Don't lose heart in doing good. You who labor in obscure places, you who serve the cause of Christ without public applause, you who give yourself, you who give of your money, you who give of your energy, your vision, your leadership, your time to the service of the King, don't lose heart. You'll reap. Don't faint. There's another one in Philippians chapter 3 that you'll be familiar with. We've talked about it earlier, and just a reminder, Philippians 3, verse 12. "Not that I have already obtained it," that is the ultimate goal of life, "not that I've already obtained it or have already become perfect." No, not that. "But I press on in order that I may lay hold of that for which also I was laid hold of by Christ Jesus. Brethren, I do not regard myself as having laid hold of it yet, but one thing I do, forgetting what lies behind and reaching forward to what lies ahead, I press on toward the goal." One man renders this, "I go straight for the goal, for the prize of the upward call of God in Christ Jesus." Look at this passage I mentioned in Revelation earlier. Revelation chapter 3, way over at the end of your Bible. These are words addressed to a church in the first century known as the church at Laodicea. I think if I'd been a member of any first century church, the one I would least want to be a part of would have been the church at Laodicea. I'd rather be in one that was ice cold and frozen over than one that was dripping with hypocrisy, as it was just warm enough to keep the wolf away from the door, but just cool enough not to get too excited about spiritual things. Revelation 3, verse 14, addressed to the angel, some would say to the leader of the church at Laodicea, the Amen, the faithful and true witness, the beginning of the creation of God, says this. Those are all descriptive terms of Jesus Himself. Jesus Christ says this, "I know your deeds, that you are neither cold nor hot. I would that you were cold or hot. So because you are lukewarm, neither hot nor cold, I will spit you out of my mouth."
Forgive me, but the literal word is

0: vomit. Because you are lukewarm, you make me sick to my stomach. I think it's amazing that verse 15 says, I wish you were either ice cold or fiery hot. I'd rather you be frozen over than this tepid, lukewarm, talking a good fight and doing none of it. But because you're that, you make me want to vomit. Years ago, our younger daughter swallowed a large number of aspirin by mistake. She got her little fingers into the top of that bottle and popped it off and dropped them right down, and we found the bottle empty, and we were faced with a very difficult task of getting those aspirin that had just settled into her stomach out of her stomach. Cynthia had found a product called Epicac. You don't want to mess around with Epicac in a crowd, believe me. And with lukewarm water and a little Epicac, up came the aspirin all over the bathtub and part of the bathroom. I mean, we got rid of the aspirin quick. There's something about that lukewarm, tepid temperature that just makes you sick to your stomach. And that's the way it is with lukewarmness in the church. Face it, some of you were lukewarm. Oh, you don't look like it. Lukewarm people don't look lukewarm. Wonder how a lukewarm person would look anyway. But we usually look hot for God. We usually look enthusiastic and excited, and we've got our Bible, and we got our notebook, and we're ready to go, and as soon as it's over, it's, oh, see me next week. Don't bother me with that. Or don't press the issue, Chuck. You're getting a little crotchety on some of these points. Just live and let live. That's what Jesus said. Where did Jesus say that? I'd like to know that. You see, some of the people in Thessalonica really bought into the idea that if you really look for Christ's coming, you don't have to get involved in life. You can sort of freeload off of people. There are enough active, diligent Christians in the church to support those that have their hearts set on Christ's coming. And so, as one man put it, with excited idleness, they bailed out in the essentials of life. Let's look at those folks. 2 Thessalonians chapter 3. While you're finding your way there, I'm reminded of a line that came out of the journal of the late Jim Elliot. One of my heroes in life is the martyred missionary who died on the Curirai River in the interior of Ecuador. He had written earlier in his life, "Wherever you are, be all there." I love that. Ever been with people who aren't all there when they're there? Some dads aren't all there when you're there, right, kids? Don't say amen. You've got some folks that are just in another world. They're not all there. And then he says, live to the hilt every situation you believe to be the will of God. Is this your now? Then live it up. You have small children. Give it all you've got. Children have now left the nest. Give it all you've got. You're in your 60s, 70s of life. Give it all you've got. Be all there. Don't let your theology get in the way of your enthusiasm. That's what had happened in Thessalonica. Indecision regarding ethical and moral issues. Remaining neutral on matters that call for action. Leaving the workload and responsibilities for others to take care of. Keeping a tight, selfish wrap on my wants and my comfort and my desire and my profession and my future. Looking the other way when God taps me on the shoulder saying, it's your turn. This is for you. I notice another thing about indifferent people. They always refer to the church as their church. T-H-E-I-R. It's their church. It's his vision. No. In a family, it's our church. In a church, it's our vision. We're a part of it. Take away those other words and replace them with we and our and even mine. This is my church. This is my family. Now, what do we do with those who want to dream their way into eternity as they look for the coming of Christ? Paul speaks rather strongly in verse 6. He gives a command, in fact. You're going to be shocked at how strong he is. We command you, brethren, in the name of our Lord Jesus Christ, that you keep aloof from every brother who leads an unruly life, not according to the tradition which you received from us. That says it all in a nutshell, doesn't it? Notice it's between Christians. We command you, brethren, to keep aloof from every
1: brother.
0: You will never find a lost person looking forward to the coming of Christ. You will never find a lost person preoccupied with Christ so much so that he or she isn't concerned about life. As a matter of fact, some lost people put Christians to shame when it comes to being active and involved in things that matter, don't they? But this is a Christian malady. Brothers, take a look at every brother who leads an unruly life and mark that person. See the word unruly? You'll be surprised at what it means in the original. It means to play truant, to skip school. It's the idea of being idle when you ought to be actively engaged in getting an education. In my lifetime, I was truant on a couple or three occasions. I'm now able to say that now that I'm in my 90s and no one will catch up with me. But back then, I led my mother to believe that I was in school every day, faithfully committing myself to a great education, when in fact I was swimming in the creek on a couple or three occasions. And what I found was that about 10 o'clock in the morning, I was absolutely bored. Being truant wasn't nearly the fun I thought it was going to be. And if you can believe it, coming from me, I really missed school toward the afternoon. I missed my friends. I missed the involvement of the education. You see, when you are truant, you think that you're going to be involved in something else, but in fact, you become unruly. And as we will see in a moment, undisciplined, bored, and a busybody. This word unruly has in mind the idea of living an idle life, spending our days watching the skies for Christ's return. And he says that wasn't according to the tradition you received from us, meaning Paul's own life. And with that in mind, verses 7 through 10 present us with the example. You Thessalonians, you people in America, you folks in Great Britain, you who live in Asia, wherever may be your home, think of the model that we have in Scripture, namely the Apostle Paul. Look at his life. You yourselves know how you ought to mimic, is the word, mimic our example, because we didn't act in an undisciplined manner. Same word as earlier rendered unruly. When we were there, our lives weren't marked by a lack of discipline. The same term, to play truant, is used by Demosthenes, the Greek poet, to describe being in the military and being out of the action because of indiscipline and desertion. That's the term used here. When you think of the Apostle Paul's life, you don't think of someone who bailed out on his responsibilities. You don't think of someone who lacked discipline. You think of someone whose life was marked by hard work and honesty and faithfulness. He says that in verse 8. Nor did we eat anyone's bread without paying for it. But with labor and hardship, we kept working night and day so that we might not be a burden to any of you. We weren't out of order. We weren't absent from you when you needed us. And furthermore, we weren't ministerial sponges.
2: Hard work, honesty, faithfulness. Those are the marks of Paul's life, and Chuck Swindoll says they should mark ours as well. There's nothing passive about authentic Christian living. It's sleeves rolled up, all in engagement with the work God has placed before you. Did you know you can hear today's message again at your convenience? 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There's also a Searching the Scriptures Bible Study workbook that goes with it as well. 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Ever find yourself yawning through church? I'm Clayton Bjelland, urging you to hear Chuck Swindoll's wake-up call tomorrow on Insight for Living.

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0: Rhema.cc, speaking words of love to you.
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7: When crisis or challenge hits, our lives are full of uncertainty. Pastor Greg Laurie says, don't let what we're uncertain about affect what we're

0: question about?
1: You know, life is full of questions. And even after we become Christians, we still have questions. I can be honest with you and say, I have questions for God. But one day, all of my questions are going to be answered, and yours are going to be too. Isn't that great to know?

0: More than 80% of Generation Z kids say that they're stressed out. 4 out of 5. 1 in 3 adults lose sleep over their finances. And nearly 3/4 fear the future. Is that the way that God wants us to live? Today on A New Beginning, Pastor Greg Laurie brings us a biblical antidote for the anxiety that grips our hearts. We'll follow the example of a reluctant warrior in the Old Testament and see how the same God that gave him courage can give us courage too.
1: I want to look at what Jesus has to say to the person who is afraid. And that person might be you. You might come here to church today filled with fear or anxiety. And this is a story of a man who was afraid, and Jesus came to him. This man's name was Gideon. And Gideon was hiding from his enemy, the Midianites. And in his encounter with Christ, his life was changed. He went from being fearful to being faithful, from hiding to fighting, from panic to purpose. And man, you want to talk about things being upside down. Against the backdrop of Gideon's life, we have the book of Judges that introduces us to him. And in Judges 17:6, it says that in those days, Israel had no king, and whatever seemed right in the eyes of the people, they did. Everyone did what seemed right in their own eyes. If we were to put that in the 60s vernacular, we would say everyone was doing their own thing. And that's really true of our culture today. Everyone is doing what is right in their own eyes. So God raised up 13 judges to judge his people through these difficult times. And Israel was going from bad to worse. And when you contrast the book of Joshua, which that's a book of conquest, Judges is a book of defeat. Joshua is about the adventures and exploits of Israel as he obeyed God and entered into the promised land, while Judges is a book of unbelief and disobedience. And so everyone's doing what they want to do. And what happens? Jesus shows up. Jesus always shows up. No matter what you're going through, he will show up in your life. When things are going great and when things are not going so great. I think it's important for us to call on the Lord in the time of trouble. But it's also important for us to give thanks to him when he's gotten us through the time of trouble. I like what it says in James 5:13. If anyone is among you is in trouble, let him pray. Is anyone happy? Let him sing songs of praise. So probably right now, you're either in trouble or things are going reasonably well. If you're in trouble, pray. Absolutely pray. But if things are going well, just remember to give God thanks for that. So it's around 1256 BC, and Israel is reaping the consequences of bad decisions they made earlier. They were to drive out the inhabitants of the land. They were to destroy them, but they half did the job. And the Midianites were left, and they grew stronger. And now, as time has passed, the Midianites are dominating, even terrorizing the people of Israel. You know, it can happen in our own lives too. We'll deal with a certain problem in our life, but we won't deal with it completely, like a tree. You know how trees sometimes start tearing things apart as the roots spread through your yard? So you got to remove that tree. But you can't just chop the tree down. You got to take the roots out too. You got to take the stump out as well. Otherwise, it will come back again with a vengeance. And that's what Israel was facing, as things they should have dealt with earlier were now coming back to haunt them. But the Lord shows up and he brings deliverance to them through a man named Gideon, because Jesus meets fearful people where they are. So we're introduced to Gideon in Judges chapter 6. Starting in verse 11, read along with me. The angel of the Lord came and sat beneath the great tree at Oprah, which belonged to Oprah Winfrey. No, I threw that in because you were thinking it. Of the clan of Abiezer. Gideon, the son of Joash, was threshing wheat at the bottom of a wine press to hide the grain from the Midianites. The angel of the Lord appeared to him and said, "Mighty hero, the Lord is with you." Kind of a funny scene. Here's a guy hiding from his enemies, hoping they don't see him. And an angel shows up and says, "Mighty hero, The Lord is with you. He's probably looking like, he's talking to someone else. What, you talking to me? Me, a mighty hero? The Lord is with you. And then Gideon says, well, if the Lord is with us, why has all of this happened to us? And where are all the miracles our ancestors told us about? Didn't they say the Lord brought us out of Egypt and now the Lord has abandoned us and handed us over to the Midianites? And the Lord said to him, go with the strength you have to rescue Israel from the Midianites. I am sending you. We'll stop there. What a powerful text that is. Heard the story of a mother that was reading Bible stories to her little girl. And as she heard the great stories of the heroes of the Bible, Moses, Joshua, Daniel, Esther, and others, she said, Mommy, it seems like God was more exciting back then. You know, and you might wonder, well, why can't I see something like I see in the Bible? You know, you hear of things that have happened in the past. Oh, the Jesus Revolution. I hear about that. Why can't we have that in our generation? And maybe we're starting to have that right now because God is certainly at work. Or you might say, well, God's working in that person's life. Why isn't he working in my life in the same way? God healed that girl. God provided for that guy. The Lord got this other person out of that crisis, but I'm still sick and I still need his provision and I'm still facing a crisis. And that's what Gideon was saying. Lord, why? Why is this happening to me? It's interesting. You know, life is full of questions. And even after we become Christians, we still have questions. I can be honest with you and say, I have questions for God, unanswered questions. But I've learned in life that I cannot live on explanations, but rather on the promises of God. But one day, all of my questions are going to be answered, and yours are going to be too, when we stand before God. And 1 Corinthians 13 says, right now we see things imperfectly, like puzzling reflections in a mirror, but then we will see everything with perfect clarity. All I know now is partial and incomplete, but then I will know everything completely as I am known by God. Isn't that great to know? So Gideon says, why? And God responds with who? As in, you got the wrong question, buddy. Don't be asking why. Be asking, who should I turn to? So Gideon says, why is this happening? God says, I am with you. I'm with you. That's the answer I'm giving to you. You are not alone in what you are facing. And Christ appears to him. Now remember, we're calling these Christophanies. That's a theological term for an appearance of Jesus in the Old Testament. The first Christophany we looked at together was in the book of Genesis when Abraham offered his son Isaac in obedience to the Lord, and the angel of the Lord appeared, who was none other than Jesus Christ. Then we looked at Jacob wrestling with an angel, which turned out to be Jesus, because he said afterwards, I've wrestled with God and I've seen God face to face. Then Joshua, who encountered the angel of the Lord, or actually Jesus, before he went into battle against Jericho. And here we are now with Gideon having an encounter with Jesus. You say, well, Greg, you're wrong because the Bible says an angel of the Lord came to him. Well, actually, it says the angel of the Lord came to him. The angel. That's different from an angel. Now, if an angel were to appear right now, it'd be pretty awesome. Angels are magnificent creatures, and they are surrounding the life of the believer, and they are actively involved in our lives. And in fact, the Apostle John had an angel appear to him, and he bowed down to worship it, and he was strictly forbidden to do that by the angel. But this encounter is different because first it's identified as the angel of the Lord, and then the narrative shifts, and we find Gideon calling him the Lord. And also this angel, or the Lord, says, I am sending you. So he uses the first person pronoun, assuming divine authority. So it's not an angel, it's Jesus.

0: And Jesus is commissioning Gideon to lead the people of Israel into battle.
1: Great to have you with us today for A New Beginning with Pastor Greg Laurie from Harvest Christian Fellowship in the US. Pastor Greg has just taken us to the moment when the Lord had commissioned Gideon for battle, but Gideon isn't quite on board. Let's continue.
0: Gideon's thinking, you got the wrong guy. Are you kidding me? I'm the last guy you should choose to do this. Look at verse 15. But Lord, Gideon replied, how can I rescue Israel? My clan is the weakest in the whole tribe of Manasseh, and I'm least in my entire family. Another translation put it this way, I'm the runt of the litter. So not too long ago, I was thinking about buying a dog. My wife is not in favor of this, and she hates sweeping up after dogs. But I was looking at a possible dog because we have friends in the church. They have a chocolate lab, and it just had a litter. They said, you want to come see the puppies? She said, Kathy said, don't buy a puppy. But I went over, and I'm playing with the puppies, and they're so adorable. And some were black and some were dark brown. And I said, ooh, I like this one. Oh, that one's spoken for. Okay. I like this aggressive one. Now that one's already been bought. Oh. What about this one? That one's already spoken for. Well, what's left? And they show me this one kind of sad little puppy. He would just sit there, sort of fall over. Not really, but he was in the pick of the litter. He was a runt of the litter, literally. Now I wish I could tell you, but I bought that puppy and he's a wonderful dog. I didn't buy him. I didn't want him. I don't know who ended up with him. But let me just say, even he would be better than any dog with the word oodle in its name. How many of you own some kind of an oodle, a labradoodle? Raise your hand. Get out. No, don't. Okay, now, let me give you my opinion. And it's not a criticism as much as it's an observation. Because I wondered, what is with these oodles? What's with the labradoodles and all the rest of them? Because they all seem to have the same collective personality. They're very active. They run around a lot. They don't always seem to obey their owners. So I did a little deep dive and why is this happening? I'm not the only one who thinks it. I see the Labrador, very affectionate, loyal dog. Poodle, very intelligent dog. Something weird happens when you put it together. Oh, but Greg, they're hypoallergenic. Duly noted. Still, anyway, I digress. So, because I know I'm offending people right now, there's no point in going on, but you probably know I'm right. But Gideon was the runt of the litter. So Gideon says, who am I? And I love the Lord's response. Who am I, verse 15, the Lord says, that's not the issue. It's who am I? Not who are you? Who cares who you are? Who am I? And I'm going to be with you. And the Lord calls him a mighty hero. Hey, mighty hero, the Lord is with you. I think Gideon felt more like a pathetic zero than a mighty hero. But God doesn't just see you for what you are. He sees you for what you can become. You know, we see a vacillating Simon. God sees a rock-like Peter. We see a hate-filled, persecuting Saul of Tarsus. God sees a powerful Apostle Paul. We see a frightened Gideon. God sees a military leader, and he chooses him. I mean, to call Gideon a mighty hero, that would be like seeing some kid who can't throw a football and saying, hey, Tom Brady, let me ask you a question. Or finding some kid who's failing in class and saying, Einstein, come up here. It's kind of a joke, but it wasn't a joke. God saw him for what he would be. But before public victory, we have to obey God at home. So the Lord says, here's your first test, Gideon. Before you lead the troops into battle, you got to make a stand in your home. So as it turns out, Gideon's father had erected an altar to Baal. The Lord showed Gideon he needs to tear the altar down, which Gideon did. And then the people were so angry, they said, we should execute Gideon. And the funny thing is his father was really moved by what he did and defended his son and got closer to the Lord as a result. But he took a stand in his own home. And I appreciate that. And I think it's important for us to never give up on our families. But also to remember this, the hardest people to reach with the gospel is your family. You know, and there comes a point where they don't need any more sermons. They need you to live the sermon. But every one of us should do everything we can to point our family to Christ. So if you're a kid living with your parents, be the best Christian kid you can be, especially if they're not believers. Do your chores, be responsible, be respectful. And that's how you can win your parents to Christ. If you're a Christian woman married to a non-Christian man, be a godly, loving woman. That's how you're going to reach them. The Bible even says you can do it without a word by the way that you live. And for a husband, if he is married to a non-Christian woman, he should love her as Christ loves the church. Even as we came to Christ because of his love for us, you can win that lady over in time, God willing. Don't give up on her. But I would like to say a word to men. How many men are there out there? Raise your hand if you're a man. Get up that muscular arm of yours. Men, God has called you to be the spiritual leader in your home. Ladies, you need to do everything you can to support him as the spiritual leader in your home. You should be able to say, guys, along with Joshua, as for me and my house, we will serve the Lord. Men, husbands, fathers, you should be reading the scripture to your children. You should be leading prayer. You should be saying, we're going to go to church now. You say, but what if my kids say, we don't want to go? Say, that's interesting. Get in the car, right? Be a man. Be a leader. Set an example. Here's some interesting stats you might consider. A survey was done that found if mother and father attend church regularly, mother and father, 72% of their children will attend regularly when they're young adults. That's pretty good. And chances are your kids, when they're young adults, are going to do the same thing. But it goes on. If only the father attends, 55% will attend church regularly. Sorry, ladies, if only the mother attends regularly, only 15% of the children will attend regularly. These are the stats, I didn't write them. But if neither mother nor father attends regularly, only 6% will remain faithful. You see how important an example is? You see how important that discipline is? So Gideon made a stand in his home. Now it's time to go to battle.

0: Such good counsel for all of us. Pastor Greg Laurie is bringing us practical insights from our study of the commissioning of Gideon today here on A New Beginning. And there is more to come in this message next time. When it comes to leading our families, it's important to emphasize how crucial it is that we're following the Lord ourselves. We can't show the way until we go the way. Do you have a personal relationship with God? If you'd like to start that kind of relationship, Pastor Greg would love to help.
1: He's only a prayer away, which means if you will call upon the name of the Lord right now through prayer, He will hear your prayer and answer your prayer. Listen, if you want Jesus Christ to come into your life, if you want Him to forgive you of your sin, if you want to know that you'll go to heaven when you die, just pray this prayer right now after me. Just pray, Lord Jesus, I know that I'm a sinner, but I know that You're the Savior who died on the cross for my sin and rose again from the dead. I turn from my sin now, and I choose to follow You. From this moment forward, as my Savior and Lord, as my God and my friend, in Jesus' name I pray. Amen.
0: Amen. 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

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On Friday the 29th and Saturday the 30th of May, we're having open days from 10 a.m. right through to 6 p.m. We would love you to pop in and say hello, meet the team, take a studio tour, and join us for lunch or even just a cuppa and some nibblies. We're at 16 Dyer Crescent, West Gosford, on the corner of Mann's Road. You can't miss our 8-metre long sign or the Aussie flag flying high above the building. 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
1: I ask that you pray for all people. Ask God to bless them and give them what they need and give thanks. Father God, as we stop to think about the Central Coast tonight, all the hurt and pain and the way we often break your heart, we can quickly become overwhelmed by it all. The daily news only confirms our concern. So in the stillness of this time, Lord, we stop and we gaze upon you, the Lord and the lifter of, and we gaze upon you, the Lord and the lifter of our heads. We are sitting at a table, Lord, with the world who does not get it.

0: They're no different to those of us who know and love you. We were once blind and your grace helped us to see. And so, Lord, we pray the same for them. Please open their eyes to see you for who you really are. And we ask this in Jesus' name. Amen.
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0: Don't you love vision? The thought of a new idea or a new project. You're sitting around an open fire talking about it, stirred by the golden flame of possibility. But then the fire burns out and you're left with a pile of charred embers and a haze of smoky memories. Have you noticed how having an idea can be wonderful, but after it flares up, it just turns into plain hard work? That's how it was for me when God first spoke about writing a book. What a great idea! How wonderful to see my name in print. What an opportunity to spread the message God has given me. So I started writing, drafting, editing, checking grammar, labouring over each word and realising I still wasn't communicating accurately. Whose idea was this anyway? You see, it's easy to have an idea, but it's far harder to do it. A vision takes hard work to fulfill. But if God has called you to do it, can I encourage you to keep working at it? Persevere. Finish the job. It will be worth it. 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
4: 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I think we can accommodate that, can't we, champion?
3: Does this come like with bonus round, does it? Like
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3: an
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3: Extra 2 minutes of
4: yes,
3: New Expressions.
4: That's right. 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
3: Overtime.
4: You get all that stuff.
3: Overtime. So, does Rick have that accounted for in the budget, the overtime?
4: I don't concern myself with Rick's budget.
3: Because I
4: think he would tell you I don't do that either.
3: Very mindful of the fact that we might be on overtime. And
4: yes.
3: Well, we've got a superstar in the room with
4: us
3: today.
4: We do.
3: Good friend of mine. And of this program, and one of the key leaders in the body of Christ in our region,
4: Amen.
3: Pastor Dom, welcome all the way from your minor beach. You managed to extract yourself from paradise to drive up the road.
5: I think I even had to cross a bridge to get here.
3: You did?
4: Oh, my goodness. The things you have to do to get here.
5: I know, and it's outside Christmas and Easter.
3: Did you bring your passport?
5: I don't know. I'm probably an illegal.
4: We don't use that.
5: Leave that one alone.
4: We don't use that language on the show. Accidental might happen. We don't use that language. Never know who's dialed in and listening.
3: Oh, there we go. There we go. Any comment?
4: No.
3: No comment. Let that roll through
4: 10,
3: to the keeper.
4: Friday morning.
3: It's 5 past.
4: New Expressions.
3: Oh, there's that overtime. It's all gone.
4: Goals, Craig Stevens is thank you
3: I
4: for
3: suspect we'll never get overtime ever again. Glory to God.
4: See what happens when they give us a little bit of leash.
3: I know. Awesome.
4: Ooh,
3: so, Pastor Dom, love that you're here from Connect Church down in your mind. You and Pastor Josie heading that show up. You used to be the youth pastor there 100 years ago, didn't you?
5: 100 years ago, yep. Nearly died in youth ministry, but no, it's all good. We've survived, come out the other end.
4: That's right.
5: A lot grayer. Yes, but anyway.
4: Yes. Things have changed.
5: Things have changed.
4: Youth is different.
5: You know, you can't do what you used to do.
4: No,
3: that's the
5: so
3: truth.
5: So lucky I have transitioned because
3: because things would be different.
5: Things would be different.
3: And there might not be a youth ministry anymore. Anyway, praise God for our friends in the work health and safety industry who've managed to tighten things up a little. And, glory to God.
5: Thank goodness for the Holy Spirit who speaks through my wife.
3: Yeah.
5: And yes, anyway.
3: Do you know, I remember we had a youth church once, right? It was a bit nuts because the youth in our church went, we want a church for our guys to come to. And we said, all right, well, if that's the case, then you guys get to be the leaders and we'll kind of coach you and help you along in that. And thinking, you know, we've got a dozen young people, so, you know, that might blossom along and we might have a few more. Well, one kid who was the outrageous kid in the year at the local high school where we had planted the church, he gets radically saved and born again, has this encounter with Jesus, and he's the insanely bad guy, right? And all of a sudden, he's completely different. And we found him because the student support staff had referred him to us, right? Like, he was problematic on just about every front.
5: Sounds like me many years ago.
3: Well, and yes. I probably wore that hat
4: and
3: too.
4: It sounds about right. Nothing else works. Send him to the Christians.
3: And anyway, so we get this kid. He just literally transforms overnight. So the next week, he brings the entire population of year 7 to our youth church. So we went from, you know, a dozen, 15, 20 young people who were, you know, followers of Jesus, who were, to all of a sudden there's 200 people in the room and we don't know what we're doing.
5: Chaos.
3: It was nuts. Chaos. And so one of the young leaders has decided, oh, we're going to have a chicken challenge. And I've gone, what's a chicken challenge? He said, don't worry, it's fine. We've got, you know, we've got the raw chickens and we're hanging from the roof and you've got to run through the middle and there's about 10 of them and we just chuck the chickens at people and try and knock them over, right? It's a great idea. Except he forgot to pull the chickens out of the freezer early. And so instead of being soft, floppy,

0: But I know we like chickens, but you don't knock them out with them.
1: The Royal Chicken Challenge.
2: I remember going to a youth camp and waking up next morning and finding someone had been glad wrapped to a tree. And I was thinking, it was quite a cold night. What if hypothermia had set in anyway?
0: I used to grab.
1: Was that when you were leading or when you were youth?
2: I will neither confirm nor deny.
1: There we go.
0: I'll dive myself in as youth leader. I used to check the phone to see who didn't put their locks on them. And if they didn't put a lock on it, I'd set an alarm for like 3:15 a.m. and the message would read, "Time for poo-poo."
1: Time for what?
0: Time for poo-poo. People would come back and just no clue. Same phone unlocked. Okay, here we go again. 4:25 a.m. No clue. So I wasn't there to see it, but I quietly enjoyed it when I woke up the next morning. I expect to get some phone calls from some parents soon.
1: Back in the day when things were different, and praise God, we're youth ministry is different, but we're not in it so much. You know,
0: you're an observer.
1: Observer, keen observer.
0: Yes.
1: I wouldn't have done it like that now, eh? No. Anyway, but you get to be senior pastor, and so, you know, of course, that's a whole nother thing, isn't it?
2: It's a whole nother thing.
1: A bit of a heritage there. You know, like the church you're at was Pastors John and Sue McCaskey.
2: Pastor John and Sue, and then before that was Pastor Clyde.
1: Oh, wow. Okay.
2: And, I was looking up the other day.
1: Yeah.
2: And I think the church is coming up to 40 years.
1: Wow.
2: On the peninsula or on the coast. Wow. So, yeah.
1: A time for a celebration, I think. Time for a get in on let the balloons and the party poppers and stuff. And
0: I like balloons.
1: 40 years, that's brilliant.
0: Yes.
1: You got to do your maths to make sure the dates.
2: I do have to go and consult with some people because it depends on who you speak to.
1: Yes,
2: but I think it'd be around that mark.
0: Yeah, when it was first open, when they painted the door green, who got say first? I know. You got to choose right. Yes.
1: And people have distinct memories about these things.
2: Oh, yes, they do.
0: They do. They do.
1: Do you know what? Speaking of legacy and stuff, we got together as the regional church on Tuesday, just gone, with the One Church Central Coast prayer breakfast.
2: Yep.
1: And a bunch of pastors and leaders from all around the coast came together and had a decent breakfast down at the Mingara Club. That was good fun.
2: Yeah, it was great.
1: And we actually got to honour a few senior leaders who've been in ministry on the coast more than 30 years.
2: Yeah.
1: How about that?
2: Yeah, that's an incredible legacy.
1: Yeah.
2: And I think the whole coast, doesn't matter what church you've been to or you go to, you're a recipient of the blessing that these people are and the sacrifice and the sowing of themselves, not just into their local congregation, but sowing themselves into the region.
1: That's right. Because the prayers that they've been praying, you know, of course for their local expression as well, but also for the region of the Central Coast, and we're the recipients, aren't we?
2: That's right.
1: The blessed ones.
2: Yeah.
1: I just loved it. Actually, guys that had even been in and out of your space, Pastors Murray and Susie Newman, we were, you know, celebrating the years of legacy of honour, you know, their service. We were able to honour them as well. And Pastor Tony Ray, Tony and Marilyn Ray, who at Grace Church, you know, just smashing out years of faithful service. Pastor Lynn Follett, you know, who's been, you know, wasn't actually in the room with us, but just has done, I think they said 36 years.
2: Yeah, something absolutely crazy. Yeah.
1: And Pastor Chris and Ruth Brown, they've just clicked over at C3 Narara, just clicked over 30 years. Just faithful service. It was such a lovely thing to honour. And Pastor Max Warren.
2: Yeah.
1: Max and Mary, who diligently Gosford Christian Centre and the Gosford Christian School, which is now St. Philip's School and all of that.
2: Yeah, what a legacy they have been a part of.
1: Heritage, yeah. Wonderful.
2: Yeah.
1: To be able to honour that. And, you know, we've been able to do that different times as well with, you know, what's happened at Connect Church, which used to be Hope Church Uminor, didn't it?
2: It used to be Hope Church Central Coast Uminor, and then previous to that was Peninsula Christian Life Centre.
1: Oh.
2: That's going way back, so...
1: PCLC. There you go.
2: That's right.
1: Wow. As opposed to SLC, which is the Surf Life Saving Club.
0: I was wondering.
1: Well, I didn't even realise it was a CLC back then. Yeah.
2: Yeah, way back then.

0: Yeah, and because you told us your story on air a few times, but you plugged into that church. It was already up and running, wasn't it, when you?
1: Oh yeah, look, the church has been going for nearly
0: 40
1: nearly
0: years.
1: 40 years,
0: Yeah.
1: and we have been there. I will get this wrong, but for around 22, 23 years.
0: Yeah, right.
1: Yeah.
0: Well, it's certainly more than half.
2: Yeah.
0: You know,
1: it's a long time.
0: That's a decent.
2: But your entry into the church, that's.
1: Oh, yeah.
2: That's an amazing story. The first time I heard that's an amazing story. Seriously. I mean, it's just God. God just works, man. Finds us wherever we are, bro.
0: Yeah, that's true.
1: It doesn't matter how you get there.
2: Yeah.
1: Just go. I had a guy say to me the other day, and he was just saying, oh, you know, I've even been thinking about, you know, coming on a Sunday. And I said, well, come on, why don't you come on a Sunday? Because what you see on a Friday in our community services program is the heart. What you see on Sunday, like it's just our heart and our expression.
0: Yeah.
1: And he said, but what if I just walk up the stairs and I can't do it and I walk straight out? And I said, well, at least you got up the stairs.
2: That's right.
0: Yeah. That's amen.
1: Right. And then right. Next week we can even go from there. So
0: yeah. We used to, my wife and I were overseeing a church that we planted in the middle of a housing commission estate in Sydney, and it was set up in a park. And so every week we'd lay out the marquees, right? And there'd be six or seven marquees and a couple of hundred chairs and plasma screens and you know, worship stuff. And it was wires and cable and stuff everywhere. It was a bit of a chaos space, but and we would have people that would week in, week out, would kind of walk past church, but sort of linger as they were walking. And then, you know, a few weeks later, maybe they sort of stop and stand around at the back. And then a few weeks after that, you'd find them, they'd be sitting in the back row, you know. And it's like people just need a little bit of time, don't they?
2: Churches, a lot of like advertising. You've got to get six or seven, sometimes a dozen looks before, okay, yeah, maybe. But the fact that we're there, the fact that we're there and they can see us, Don't discount that's not a seed, man. Because you don't know people's background. You don't know where they came from.
0: That's right.
2: You don't know. But they see that sign, something familiar about it, this and that. But also, if something springs to mind or something happens, boom, right there. So I'm an advocate of you can never have enough churches.
1: Yeah, that's right.
2: I'm concerned. You can never have enough.
0: We heard it loud and clear at the One Church breakfast. The guest speaker is Andrew Caddy, who's remarkable leader in what's a movement called City to City. He's a Sydney Anglican guy based in Sydney, but he came up and he was sharing with us some thoughts on oneness and how to walk in that sort of thing. And honestly, we learned a whole bunch of stuff.
2: The analogies were spot on.
0: Yeah. You know, in terms of actually, he was talking about Sydney Anglican in his region. He said, if you count up all our churches in the location in the inner west where he was, I think he said you might have 2,500 seats, I think was roughly what he was indicating. He said, but the population is 200,000.
2: Yeah.
0: It's like we've got no hope of catering for everyone in our city, so we actually need one another, was what he was saying.
1: Yeah, that's right.
0: And even then, we still don't have enough seats if everyone was pulling together. And so, you know, the idea of we need churches, we need the kingdom, we need expressions, faith communities, where people can be, you know, when they're prompted by the Spirit to kind of, hey, I need to show up to this place. There's somewhere for them to show up to.
1: Yeah, we need each other.
0: Yeah.
1: And I think the best thing we can champion is it's not so much where someone goes, it's that they go somewhere.
0: Yeah.
1: And they go somewhere where, you know, the Lord is calling them. If someone has a radical life change in one church and ends up at another one, well, thank you, Jesus, because you don't lose them to another church, because how can you lose people in the kingdom?
0: Yeah, that's right. That's right.
1: And we're all together, really.
0: Come on. I love it.
2: And that shouldn't be a worry. If a person leaves your church and goes to another one, great.
0: Yeah.
2: They haven't left it at all. It's just not for them. They'll find another seat somewhere else. Yeah. Plus, that person might not have been for you in the first place.
1: He just
2: needed to walk to the door like, okay, yeah, I need to be here, but this isn't it.
1: Yeah. Mm.
2: So I don't know why pastors get upset when someone leaves a church. Don't.
1: No, and I think I've been challenged a lot on this to actually celebrate the fact that you've been a part of someone's faith journey and their progression in where the Lord is leading them.
0: Yep.
1: And so to celebrate where they're at now rather than where they're not at is, I mean, so, look, it's got to be kingdom focus and a kingdom mindset.
0: Yeah, I love it.
1: Yeah,
0: I love it. Exactly. I wear the badge of Salvo, and our place is a place where we often are picking people up at the first contact. The Salvation Army is called the Salvation Army for a reason, and we often that first point of contact for pre-Christians who are trying to figure out their world, and we can be a safe place and certainly resource around needs that are being able to be met, and people often come into an experience of Jesus with us then and there. But many of them coming into an experience of Jesus then go on to explore their faith journey in other church contexts. Yeah. And praise God, they get to mature in and grow in their relationship with Christ and be able to serve Him in their expression of kingdom wherever they happen to find it.
2: That's right. Now, I just want to say what Dom said was spot on.
0: It is, isn't
2: you know, you had yeah. a chance to impart in someone's journey, mm. although they might not have been in your church. Mm. But wind it back. Don't we do that with people who aren't in church?
1: Yeah.
2: We impart in them, and then we usually leave, I hope you find a church. Mm. If they don't yeah. come to yours, you hope you find a church.
1: Yeah.
2: So it's the same thing. So why be possessive on one end and the other end? It's no biggie. It's just you're sowing seeds.
0: I think the narrative of a possessiveness is somewhat in our rear vision mirror now, mm. as in it used to be a thing. I think it's less and less a thing.
2: I hope so.
0: I sense that. But I know that in walking with pastors and leaders, particularly in our region, that's our dominant kind of focus area, pastors and leaders of churches in our region just have given their hearts so fully to pastor and care for and shepherd the people who would come within their sphere, that there is a deep, deep concern for their welfare and well-being as they continue on in their journey. And I think, just to trade off those two different ideas, the idea of, we're clinging to and trying to hang on to people, I think that's less and less. And more, we do see the pastor's concern and deep care for their flock,
2: yeah.
0: and also being able to celebrate as someone moves into another faith expression or whatever. Oh no, they're safe. They're growing. That's good for them. So praise God. There's less of that as well. Like there's an ability to be able to celebrate that. Mm. Anyway, there's some random thoughts about it all, isn't there?
2: So we tip your hat to all your pastors out there. I mean, a lot of people might look in the back of the pulpit. That's an easy job. It's not. It's not an easy job. The weight you carry, the weight you carry, the responsibility you carry, the mantle you carry, that's not something you take for granted.
0: Yeah.
2: Because the people you can help are the people you can hurt too as well. Yeah. And you're not going to get it all right. You're not a perfect person. And sometimes when something goes wrong, you're often a person they point at and you get slammed with it, which is completely, most times, unfair. But a pastor, that's a tough job. Evangelist, breeze in the town, cause some trouble, leave. Craig likes that. But a pastor, he's left with it. So my hat goes off to anyone out there who walks in that mantle. It's a tough gig, but it's one that's key. It's elemental. So well done, sir.
1: Thank you.
0: Look, if people were wandering past Connect Church, your Minor Beach, that the address of where you guys are?
1: 4 Sydney Avenue, your Minor. Just look for a blue building at a roundabout.
2: Can't miss it.
1: At
0: the
1: roundabout.
0: The big mega roundabout.
2: Can't miss it. My first trip here, we went to check out your Minor Beach. Hey, this is church. You can't miss it.
0: You can't miss it. And what time?
1: Our Sunday service is at 9:30.
0: Yeah. And we would highly recommend attending, if you don't go anywhere, get yourself along to Connect Church in Minor Beach. Would you recommend any other?
1: Yeah, you know what? I'd definitely give a shout out. Pastor David Gilchrist, Edelong Baptist. What an awesome pastor.
0: He's a great guy,
1: isn't
0: he?
1: What a great church. Well, how about go and check out Bloom Co. at Edelong. Stephen Beckdeal. Fantastic. Fantastic. What about our Coast Community at Bensville? Karen and Matt down there.
0: Legends.
1: Love their heart.
2: Legends. Matt was at my table.
1: I hope you see Ocean Beach Road.
0: Yes.
1: There's plenty to choose from.
0: I love it.
2: Amen.
0: You could even front up and hang out with Leslie at the Salvos.
1: You could down the Salvos. I'm sure she could do with a hand with something or loving people, helping people. Yeah.
0: But wow. So you would recommend all of those, Jeff?
1: I reckon I would.
0: Oh, wow. How about that?
2: Amen. You heard it here.
1: If they love Jesus, I'm with them.
0: Come on.
2: We'll be back, folks. In the name. Come on.

0: sadly only did one album. I would love the second. New Expressions, my co-host Craig Stevens, our guest Don Pasalis, and we started off with a bang here, so yeah.
1: Well, having a great morning, aren't we? And surprise, surprise, it is a great morning because it's New Expressions.
0: Where the sun's shining. Did we do that?
1: I don't think we did the weather report.
0: The sun is shining. I think we had something to do with it, didn't we?
1: We might have.
0: We might have, yes.
1: Or not. I don't know.
0: Well, we did pray this morning.
1: It's a good morning.
0: Maybe not together, but we would have some sort of good morning atmosphere. Yes, there you go.
1: You know, and we're just fresh off a break from where Pastor Dom, you were encouraging us to get along to church, you know, wherever that might be, and highly recommending everywhere from the Church of Christ to the Baptists to the Pentecostals and a few evangelicals and everywhere in between. It's like, okay, so you're recommending the body of Christ to people. That sounds very good.
2: Get there.
0: And we're all part of one body. I mean,
1: that's right.
0: That was one thing he said on Tuesday at the breakfast. He said, we're all part of one body, and I can prove it because it's only one head.
1: Mm. Thought,
2: that's exactly right.
1: Oof. Wasn't that good?
0: Yeah. I thought, good one, dude. Good one. Oh, my goodness.
1: Yeah, I love it. I love it.
0: Do you want to encourage people who didn't show up for next year's one to book now or to one church breakfast?
1: Yeah, don't book now because we can't take your booking yet. But
0: oh, you can't. Yeah,
1: we got it in the diary though. So you know, celebrating pastors and leaders coming together, and you know, that's got expression all around the region. Pastor Dom, you and Pastor Josie, Pastor Karen as well from Bensville, some taking a bit of a leadership role down in the peninsula, gathering leaders together and sharing hearts together.
2: Yeah, look, you know what? I think it's just been such a blessing for us. But even just communicating unity to our, you know, to our people, and you know, on Sundays or when we have our prayer meetings every second or Saturday night, we're literally praying for other churches, you know, and praying for pastors and praying for other leaders and praying for other congregations praying, you know, for people on a Sunday, because I reckon sometimes the biggest battlefield that anyone will ever have is on a Sunday, you know, going to church. And it's not just about praying for your own patch, it's praying for the field. And I tell you, the field's pretty big.
1: Yeah, yep. Yeah, it's a beautiful big region, and you guys seem to have. Someone said you can't take responsibility for something you don't love, and I thought, oh, actually, the pastors down in the peninsula have figured out how to love one another and how to love the region, and really taken some responsibility for it. You know,
2: we have a great time together
1: and fun.
2: Yeah, we laugh and
1: feast,
2: joke and get a bit carried away with stuff.
1: Food, fellowship, and we've figured out we're falling in love with one another, and that's a really good day. You know, abounding in love towards one another, just as Jesus, you know, and Spirit and Father abounding in love towards one another and constantly doing that, calling us into that expression and experience as well.
0: That's right. I love your thing. Love is everything.
1: Yeah, there you go.
0: Amen, dude.
1: There we go. Amen and amen. Pastor Dom, you got the scriptures open.
2: I do.
1: I can see that. In fact, when I bumped into you this morning having coffee at the cafe, scriptures were open. You're into the, you know, into the word.
2: Into the word. Yeah. I've just been, my spirit's been bothered over the last couple of days. I've got to say that. And even you know, coming on here this morning and wrestling with, you know, what do I share? And there's just been something just on my spirit and in my heart. And it didn't start yesterday or the day before with the passing of Charlie Kirk, which was, you know, absolutely horrendous and tragic.
1: Shock, wasn't it, Mike?
2: And I saw that because, I watch him on YouTube and Sam Mamoon and some other guys and you know, full respect for, you know, it's not about which side of the politics. I look at their heart in regards to their love and adoration of Jesus Christ and wanting to see people come into the kingdom. And then you see the comments after, and you're seeing people celebrating and things like that, and then things, people coming out and just the things. And I saw an opportunity for an agitation in my heart. And I could have either ridden a wave or ridden a ripple. And the reason I say that is because, you know, I was, through the night I was just having, I believe, I try not to just say, you know, God said.
1: Sure.
2: But I believe that the Holy Spirit was showing me something, and because people are going, well, what about these people? And okay, yeah, what about people in Gaza suffering? It's terrible. Hostages, Israeli hostages, like, family is terrible. What about Ukraine? Like, breaking my heart. What about the Russian servicemen, you know, who have no choice but to go somewhere they don't want to go, and their families behind them don't even know where they are? You know, what about ethnic groups in Myanmar and Burma? Yeah. Yeah. You know, what about Christians being killed in the Congo and in Central Africa? And what about and what about?
1: Yeah. Yeah.
2: And the problem is that we can get caught up in a wave. And the reason I was saying that is because I've got two pictures. I've got a picture of a tsunami, and I've got a picture of a ripple. And a tsunami starts when tectonic plates under the ocean, they shift and they rub together. And it's something that has been deep and buried, and maybe it's a root issue. And all of a sudden the stress is released and it rises to the surface. And then there are waves that are emitted from that. And these waves roll on sometimes for a long distances and cause massive amounts of destruction. And can I just say, not just in hours or days, but sometimes these waves of destruction can carry on for generations.
1: Oh, wow.
2: Hundreds of years.
1: Right.
2: Because of hurts and pain and suffering that is remembered, and as soon as someone says to me, you know, like, this is happening, and then as soon as someone says I hate I realize that there is a joining to a wave of a destructive, they're hurt for the people, but you're allowing a destructive wave of hurt to rise, or bitterness, or something to rise in your heart, and I can't be joined to that. I can't be a part of that.
1: Yeah.
2: And then the Holy Spirit showed me this ripple, and it was like, you know, because the tsunami comes from below, something that's hidden, but it's there. And it's destructive, and yet there's a ripple in a pond where a stone is dropped, and it comes from above, and then these ripples just go out, and they emanate out, and they spread out, and they when they touch the shore, it's with gentle lapping.
1: Sure, sure.
2: And I just felt in my spirit that we can either, because I even had the opportunity yesterday in myself that I could ride a wave of anger and bitterness and retribution and you know, someone needs to suffer for this.
1: Yeah, right.
2: Or for all of the things that are going on in the world right now, there needs to be justice.
1: Yeah.
2: And yet justice, thank goodness, does not fall upon me.
1: Right.
2: You know what? Thank goodness that none of us are in charge of the justice, because that would be very unjust, because how can those who are fallen bring about, in a way, you know, call about justice for others?
1: Yeah.
2: And I want to just read you some scripture this morning, because it's just been burning in my spirit. And it says this, it's in Romans chapter 12. Verse 21, because you know what? I'm not blowing over things. I'm not covering over things. I've just got to say that I cannot ride a wave that's going to bring destruction to my spirit. And I don't want to pass that on to generations and my own family. I've got to be a part of the ripple, and I live to convictions and non-negotiables that God is love, and that justice is His, and that there is mercy. And thank goodness I'm a recipient of forgiveness, and I've got to look at everything and people groups and people from that perspective. And the Bible says this in Romans chapter 12, verse 16 to 21. It says, live in harmony with one another. Do not be haughty, conceited, self-important, exclusive, but associate with humble people, those with a realistic self-view. Do not overestimate yourself. By the way, I'm reading from the Shunda translation, the Amplified. It says, never repay anyone evil for evil. Take thought for what is right and gracious and proper in the sight of everyone. Can I just say, a lot of these things are coming from Proverbs as well.
1: Yep.
2: If possible, as far as it depends on you, live at peace with everyone. Beloved, never avenge yourselves, but leave the way open for God's wrath and His judicial righteousness. For it is written in Scripture, vengeance is mine, I will repay, says the Lord. But if your enemy is hungry, feed him. If he is thirsty, give him a drink. For by doing this, you will heap burning coals on his head. Again, reference to Proverbs 25, 21 and 22. Then it says this, do not be overcome and conquered by evil, but overcome evil with good.
1: Yeah, yeah.
2: And so I can't be caught up in the wave, but I want to be moved by a ripple.
1: Come on, come on.
2: Because if we come to justice, well, I deserve, but God didn't give me what I deserve.
1: Come on.
2: You know, if we lined up rap sheets here this morning, and this isn't a boast of, my life has been rougher or worse or whatever, but if we had a rap sheet, and thank goodness that only God can see an ultimate rap sheet, only He can.
3: Yeah.
2: If we had a rap sheet and say mine was a mile longer than yours, we'd go, well, hang on, in justice terms, because yours is longer and potentially worse and whatever, we'd go, well, you need to receive a difference. It's a little bit like like Jesus talks in parables and the wages. You know, someone worked for a day, someone worked for not even, 2 minutes. He looked at the shovel, didn't even pick it up, but he got paid the same amount.
1: Yes.
2: And yet we're going justice, but we got different rap sheets, and yet we've received, when Jesus died on the cross, he paid the, he is justice.
1: That's right. That's right. That's right.
2: So I can't look at one and the other and go, oh, but there and there. I've just got to go, no, I've got to look from the position of Jesus and go, you know what? It hurts my heart. It's grieving my spirit, and I've got to have love and mercy equally, left, right, center, whatever. I'm focusing on the cross.
1: Wow.
2: Because he focused on us.
1: Wow. Wow. That is cruciform love that you're talking about. And that is an authentic, full expression of justice. Oh, my, my.
3: I know.
1: That's breathtaking. I know. Pastor Dom.
3: That's a spot we might just want to just leave that for a moment. Let people hang on that. We'll come back after this one.
4: Yeah.
1: Or you could just stay listening to Rima.cc. Thank you, ma'am. Where did she come from? I did not see her.
3: Snuck in there.
1: Just duck in and out.
3: All sorts of people want in on the show.
1: A little shout out on, you know, I was going to do it anyway. Rima 94.9 on the FM dial, you know, the thing that I do. Mm-hmm. And because are there still dials, by the way?
3: Yes. Yeah, there still dials.
1: Because isn't that all bit press button-y
3: digital scroll? Still have dials. Yeah, they're still there.
2: I still got an abacus.
1: Oh, really?
2: Yeah.
1: For accounting purposes.
2: Yeah. When you run out of fingers and toes, you pull out the abacus.
1: Yeah.
3: My goodness.
1: There you go. I'm thinking, abacus? Oh, yes, that's right.
2: Some people go, what is that?
1: In the olden days. That's even before everything. Okay. Anyway, praise God. It is new expressions.
3: Yes, it is.
1: We're back on track. Pastor Dom, my. You have given me something that I cannot unsee.
2: Yep.
1: The idea that, you know, in exploring or understanding Christ's justice on the earth, you've given us a compare and contrast type picture of a tsunami that looks like something smoldering underneath that erupts, you know, in the ocean bed, that erupts and is forceful and violent and wreaks havoc.
2: Yep.
1: And then contrasting that, you've given us a picture of something that falls from heaven, something that maybe resembles Christ being sent from heaven, you know, coming to earth, that creates this ripple that gently laps at the beach line of our hearts, if you like, to usher in a transformative way, a new way, a different way. I am captured by this. Thank you.
2: No, you know, like it was last night, I just could not, I couldn't get away from it. It was just bothering me all night, and I just kept on seeing it and seeing things, and it's just resonating in my spirit. And I guess it's because if you look at the book of Acts, I mean, I think it's in Acts chapter 8, you know, when there's massive persecution, you know, from the church, you could say that's a tsunami.
1: Yep.
2: And pressure and stress and all this stuff has just come to the surface, and there is like destruction, and the Christian church right there had a point of what will they ride? Will they ride this?
1: Wow.
2: And will it come and form anger and bitterness and hatred, and and will that be something that will be passed down through their generations? Is that what they're going to be known for? But if you have a look, and this is what really gets me, because when you go to, I'll just read it, Acts chapter 8, verse 1, it says, Saul wholeheartedly approved of Stephen's death, and on that day a great and relentless persecution broke out against the church in Jerusalem, and the believers were all scattered throughout the regions of Judea and Samaria, except for the apostles. And you'd say, well, man, that's it, that's the end.
1: Yeah, for sure.
2: That's it. And what is this going to set up generationally? Of conflict and bitterness, and all, and is this going to go down through generations? But they had been saved by the grace of Jesus Christ, and so they were not in the ocean of tsunami, but they had been restored to a pool of righteousness where peace abounds. And it says this in Acts chapter 8, verse 4, it says, now those believers who had been scattered went from place to place, preaching the word, the good news of salvation through Christ. And so they refused to ride a wave of destruction. And I would say to you out there, if you examine, you go, Holy Spirit, show me, show my heart, examine my heart. And if you realize that there is anger, there is bitterness, there is resentment, there is unforgiveness, I'd say, hey, get off. You're riding the wrong brake. You're riding the wrong brake, because you weren't recreated for that brake. In fact, that's a shore dump. That's nasty. You were created for a pool where it's His drop, from His touch from heaven. We are the ripple effect to go out and so it's this transformation right there.
1: Wow. It's not destructive.
2: No.
1: There's no destruction in that. It's transformative, but it's not destructive.
2: That's right.
1: Gee, that sticks out to me. And I'm thinking, oh, you know, there's a listening audience. I'm including myself in this today, Pastor Dom, who, you know, I'm hearing the exhortation to examine our hearts. I've seen the phrase that I used, maybe, I don't know if you remember, it might have been 12 months ago or so. The phrase that I used was like, how quickly we go to the sword, reach for the weapon, reach for the, you know, and all sorts of wars are being waged, you know, within families, within neighborhoods, within the church sometimes. And the idea that actually there might be a, what was it you said when we were having coffee? Or no, it was earlier today. You said something about the presenting problem isn't
2: not the problem. No.
1: There's something underneath that is ruptured.
2: Yep.
1: That, you know, that was causing all of that. And that's not the way of the kingdom.
2: It's not our story.
1: We oh, this is unbelievable. Like,
2: our story has changed.
1: Yeah.
2: I mean, do we either live the old is gone or the new has come, or we don't.
1: Wow.
2: And the new has come is what Jesus has spoken. I mean, for heaven's sakes, He says, love your enemies. Now, that can be a process in itself.
4: Yeah.
2: But there's got to be that heart desire to go, you know what?
4: Yeah.
2: If Jesus loves, and if He loves me, like, can I just say I was an enemy of Christ?
1: Because
2: the Bible says that while we were still sinners, Christ demonstrated His love for us in this.
1: That's right.
2: So you want to talk about justice?
1: Yeah.
2: Justice was served.
1: Yeah, that's right.
4: Yeah.
1: That's right. Done and dusted. It is finished.
2: It is finished.
4: Yeah, that has to be your anchor.
2: Yeah.
1: Wow.
4: You have to anchor yourself to that, because forgiving someone... difficult.
2: Yeah.
4: In some cases it is. It's not the old phrase, look, just love them and get over it. It's not that easy sometimes. But as long as you got that anchor and you're working from that, you can get there. It's a work in progress. No, I agree.
1: I was sharing it with my friends in Nora Valley Baptist Church a couple of weeks ago. We did prayer school a couple of Saturdays in a row, and I was talking about one of the early church fathers, and we were looking at his prayer. We're looking at a bunch of different prayers throughout the history of the church. One church father, he's praying about, you know, like, in this hour, I just want to reflect you, and I want, you know, to be honored and glorified. But his prayer was actually that he'd he'd been found guilty of professing this Christian faith, and so was to be burnt alive at the stake. And the stake, he was meant to have his hands behind his back, and they were meant to nail his hands to the stake so that he wouldn't

0: move, he said, don't worry about the nail. I'm not going anywhere. I'm just going to, you know, if this is how things play out. And the absence of rage, of violence, of anger, of retributive type of justice that we might have, he didn't have any of that. He was like, you know, I just want that the Lord Jesus would be glorified if this is how I've got to go.
1: Yeah.
0: And I thought that, you know, and the peace with which we see in the scriptures of Stephen, yeah, like that's the scripture that you gave us a moment ago. Paul's standing over him going, I'm okay with this guy being killed. The first martyr in the Christian faith that we have a story about in the scriptures. And it's the scriptures recount that he had like the peace of an angel on him, like they were trying to capture the words of, and that's heaven come down, isn't it?
1: Yeah.
0: Heaven come down and brought transformation that ripples out, and we're telling his story millennia later.
1: Because the ripple keeps on going.
0: Come on.
1: And if we talk about, oh, the first thing that we're going to pull out is the sword, well, why let the sword be the sword of the Spirit? Let that be the first
0: Amen.
1: Sword, because that is what rightfully divides.
0: Hallelujah.
1: And let us rightfully divide our own heart, or have a heart to go, hey, Holy Spirit, goodness, rightfully divide my heart.
0: Amen.
1: Have I chosen to ride a wave?
0: Yeah, yeah.
1: Or am I the ripple?
0: Yeah. Wow. If this is not a word for today, I don't know what is. Like, this is so on point, isn't it?
2: Yes, it is.
0: This is
2: when you look around all that's going on, and to the extremes, the assassination, political violence, that's extreme.
0: Yeah.
2: An ordinary citizen will pick up a gun and take a life because of your views.
0: Yeah.
2: That's extreme.
0: Yeah.
2: I mean, we're used to seeing it elsewhere.
0: Yeah.
2: On U.S. turf now.
0: Yeah.
2: Yes. Sorely needed.
0: Yeah. And you know, and the kind of the verbal wars that are following on from that you see in the media and social media and so on. And it's like, hey, church, you need to hear what Pastor Dom's preaching. Time for us to come under that ripple effect of the Spirit, you know, that cruciform love of Christ, and actually manifest his peace, his kingdom, his love in response. And that is a transformative gospel. Amen.
1: Amen.
0: Wow. Did you know you were getting that today?
2: No, but I'm happy to receive it. I am. Seriously.
0: Actually, on that.
2: I'm happy to receive it. Dude.
0: And on that, Pastor Dom, I reckon we do need to receive it. Would you mind praying for us as the listening audience today? Go, okay, I got to confess, I was riding a wave. It was a tsunami. It was destructive. There's some of that that's played out in my heart. I want to come into alignment with what you're saying, under the encounter of the Spirit of God. I want to live. You know, maybe you can pray for us and help us with that today. Would that be?
1: Yeah. Yeah, well, Father, we thank you. Father, we thank you that you gave your Son for us.
0: Yeah.
1: And you gave your Son for us just as you gave your Son for every other person in humanity that is, was, and will be.
0: Yeah, yep.
1: Lord, I just pray that, Holy Spirit, that you would search our hearts.
0: Yes, Lord.
1: That we would be open to say, Holy Spirit, show me if there's anything within me that offends you. Anything within us, Holy Spirit, just show us, because I don't want to be caught up in a wave of destruction.
0: That's right.
1: I want to ride and be a part of the ripple of grace and mercy.
0: Yes, Lord.
1: Of what is truly transformative rather than destructive.
0: Yes, Jesus.
1: Lord, I just pray right now, Holy Spirit, I thank you that you are moving in people's hearts and minds right now, that right now that people are getting off the brake.
0: Hallelujah.
1: Even right now they're going, you know what, I'm recognizing within myself, Holy Spirit, thank you. I'm coming to your pool where is peace.
0: Come on.
1: And I am a disciple of yours.
0: Yes, Lord.
1: And I'm choosing to be a ripple. And I want to see a ripple effect of you shining through my heart.
0: Yes, Father.
1: My life.
0: Yes, Lord.
1: As it is in heaven, let it be on earth.
0: Hallelujah.
1: In Jesus' name, amen.
0: Amen.
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1: 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Yeah. 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

0: there, Mum. Take a breather. It's Vanessa here with your Mummy Minute. Embarrassment. Ah, the power I wield. It used to be everyone we came across knew all my secrets delivered in cute toddler voice, but now the cards are in my hands. If I sing, talk loudly, turn up at school to help swim in class, encourage my child, or enjoy myself in view of other children, these small actions can apparently impact on the progressive crafting of coolness that is so essential to a young person's existence. I know it is important to use it for good, but I have to confess satisfaction for having had that child who laughed in the principal's office. Mum just wanted to encourage you today. You are doing great, evening the score without meaning to. You are important. Thanks for being a mum.
1: Rima.cc. 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
6: Look at Proverbs 4:23. It says, guard your heart, for from it flow the wellsprings of life. Our heart is kind of all we have. You know, our values and our passions, our emotions, our thoughts, where we're going in life. And that's inside our skin. That's our ultimate boundary, is what's inside of us.
7: That's Dr. John Townsend. He's our guest today on Focus on the Family with Jim Daly. We're going to be talking about boundaries, particularly in marriage today. And I'm John Fuller.
8: John, this is such an important topic. You know, the family is the foundation to culture, and healthy families deliver a healthy culture. And I think that's one of the great difficulties we have right now, is for the culture to understand the importance of family and commitment in marriage and raising your children so they're healthy human beings. That's part of what we're trying to do here each and every day at Focus on the Family. We're doing it in that Christian context, and that's important to us. But our guest today has written a wonderful book with his colleague, Dr. John Townsend, along with Dr. Henry Cloud. And this is one of those books that every married couple should have, because it helps us to better understand the choices that we're making or contributing to breaking those loving relationships. And boundaries in marriage, this is deep stuff that will help you in such a great way.
7: Mm-hmm. And Dr. Townsend is a psychologist and best-selling author, and he's written a number of books. Obviously, this one, Boundaries in Marriage, Understanding the Choices That Make or Break Loving Relationships.
8: Dr. Townsend, welcome to Focus on the Family. Welcome back.
6: Glad to be here. Yes.
8: Always good to have you. Let's get into the content, Boundaries in Marriage. Let's start with, what is a boundary?
6: Well, simply put, it's a property line. It's whatever denotes the difference between what you are responsible for and own what you're not. Now, in our world, think about your home. Your home, if you went to your county seat and you have an apartment or a house or a condo or whatever, it would say, here's where the line ends and begins. And what's inside that home? If you've got a plumbing problem, it's your problem. Their plumbing problem is going to be theirs, and mine's going to be mine. And the way to look at it is, look at Proverbs 4:23. It says, guard your heart, for from it flow the wellsprings of life. Our heart is kind of all we have. You know, our values and our passions, our emotions, our thoughts, where we're going in life. And that's inside our skin. That's our ultimate boundary, is what's inside of us.
8: Why are boundaries important? It sounds almost antithetical to marriage, like we become one and, you know, boundaries are not appropriate for people becoming one.
6: Right.
8: But why are they important?
6: And it's confusing sometimes, because you look at Genesis, that they be one flesh. You look at Ephesians 5, where it says they are one, and all this. And people say, well, what's this stuff of me having a me? Well, here's the thing. The Bible doesn't just teach oneness. It also teaches that you've got to be a complete person to come in and be that one. In other words, it requires a healthy two.
8: Yeah.
6: To make the one. Because think about all the passages you read about completeness, teleos, you know, maturity. We are called to be complete individuals, able to love and follow God, know our passion, know where we're going in life. Those two people are supposed to be on the path to individual maturity, and they make a great marriage when they become one. Your problem becomes when a person who is not complete, not mature, not growing in the Lord, in all, you know, career and life and values, when that person has not done that work and he or she marries somebody else to complete them, like that old Tom Cruise movie, You Complete
8: Me.
6: Well, that's not what the Bible says or the science says. And then all of a sudden the dynamic is, you're supposed to be my strength because I'm not strong. You're supposed to be good at math because I'm not. You're supposed to be the lover because I'm not a loving person. And the other person ends up being worn out and doesn't feel valued.
8: Yeah, carrying the load. But it is really common. I mean, I think I have said that, you know, the extrovert marries the

0: introvert, the night owl, the morning person. Mm-hmm. I mean, part of this is humorous, but we are, it seems, at the 80-20 rule. We know there's always exceptions, but it seems like we're attracted to people that we have blank spots. Mm-hmm. And that is appealing to us because we don't have that, mm-hmm. right? But that's different than being mature and complete in your character, your makeup. When you're attracted, if you're an extrovert, you're attracted to a thinking, deep thinking introvert, mm-hmm. which would be my case with my wife. Mm-hmm. But, you know, in that context, is that generally true or is that something that can distort the boundaries?
1: I'm not sure it's 80-20. But it could be. But the difference is the things about the fundamental aspects of character versus the styles that you appreciate.
0: Yeah.
1: So the extrovert may be a very mature extrovert, but goes, it's sure interesting to have you to be a reflective person and vice versa. Well, that's great. But when a person says, let's think of some foundation of character development, like being able to make an attachment and be vulnerable and bring out emotions in others. If somebody says, oh, you're the people person, I'll be the one that makes the money, or I'm the task person, that's not just appreciation of a style. That's the fundamental building blocks of what creates a mature person. If you're saying, you're going to do the part that I don't like to do, then you got a problem.
0: And in that context, that's where that becomes a heavy weight for that one in the marriage.
1: It does, because I think God built us, Jim, to all long for completeness. And so when you're looking for completeness, like she's going to finish this for me, you know, she has good boundaries and I don't have good boundaries. So she'll be the strong one, I'll be the easy to get along with Disneyland parent. Mm-hmm. And so they long for completeness, but they don't want to do the work or afraid of it. And the other person gets burdened with that. Well, I've got to be the math person. I've got to be the financial person. I've got to be the relational person. And the person's not saying, how do I learn from you, which would be good. They're saying, you're better at that than me, so I don't have to.
0: You have literally counseled thousands of couples and talked to them about boundaries. What are some of the unhealthy examples of misunderstanding boundaries that you've encountered?
1: Well, let me give you kind of a triad of what the biggest elements of a good marriage are, and then tell you where the stories are.
0: Okay.
1: Then you see what goes wrong. The three things that make a good, healthy marriage, especially with boundaries, is first, obviously, love. You know, the sacrificial love we're supposed to have, the Bible says. But the second one is freedom. I've got to be able to make free choices, not compliant choices. I've got to be able to say, I want to do this or I don't want to do this, and you not try to control me or gaslight me or whatever. That's the freedom aspect. Love, freedom. And the third one is responsibility. I'm supposed to shoulder my weight, and I'm supposed to do my job in the marriage to love and provide and whatever, you know, my talents are, but I need to be responsible for my behavior with you. Then things go very well when all three people are seriously committed to love, freedom, and responsibility.
0: Yeah.
1: Now, let's get out of the equation, because boundary problems happen when somebody says, you're not free, you do it my way. I want you to be this, do this, pick this place. And it's not like, let's talk about it and go back and forth. When there's lack of freedom, and we know how important freedom is, Galatians 5 says that's why Christ died for us. When a person doesn't feel free, all of a sudden they feel controlled. And how do you love somebody when you feel controlled by them? And so one example would be in this case, it goes both ways gender-wise, but the controlling husband who says that I make the decisions here and you don't have input. Well, then she's not free. That's a problem. And
0: yeah.
1: She's going to feel disheartened. She's going to feel lack of love. Now you've got some problems. And then next you move to responsibility. Now that's different than the freedom and controlling part. It's the part where everybody's supposed to shoulder their burden. If you've got somebody who's going to be a Peter Pan and says, well, I don't like that. I'm a free person. I'm impulsive. And you do all the heavy lifting because I want to have fun. All of a sudden, you got another problem, because a person starts to feel like, hey, I'm a parent and I'm married to a little kid here, and I've got to clean up after your messes.
0: Mm.
1: So those are two examples where the three things of love, responsibility, and freedom get violated.
0: Yeah.
1: And then somebody, sooner or later, it's not the person who's controlling. They don't tend to call a therapist. And it's not the person who's the impulse person, the free spirit. It's the person who's having to take the weight. And they call because they're in pain.
0: Right.
1: Something's not working, and then that's when they need help.
0: No, that's really interesting. And I, you know, digging into that control side, that freedom side or lack thereof, I mean, that's such a common thing. I think, too, the observation I have is these people aren't even aware, perhaps, of how they're doing that or why they're doing that. What creates the need to control? Speak to that. Is it insecurity, or what drives a person in that context to over-control their spouse?
1: It can be a number of things, but the one that you come up with a lot is that they don't have self-control. The Bible says self-control is great. That's one of the fruit of the Spirit. And since they don't have self-control over their behavior and their thoughts and their mind, they try to control the other person so that it works. So I'll give an example. I was working with a couple where the wife was artistic and he was sort of more of the mechanical, and this could be a great marriage. But when she would be, you know, have a creative thought and he wanted to talk about something like the news or politics or whatever, and she wanted to be creative, he would get upset with her because she wasn't following what he wanted. And I said, so what's the problem here? He said, well, she doesn't listen to me, my interest in news and politics. And I said, that's the wrong answer. She's not perfect, but she's not doing anything wrong to talk about creativity sorts of things. Your problem is not that she does that. Your problem is that you can't stop what your line of thought is and listen to her. And so instead of you having the self-control to say, you know, I'll get to politics later when she's done, because we have a partnership and love, that's a self-control issue. I'll just put my desires on the back burner a bit and have some self-control. You try to control her so she'll talk the way you want her to. And the lights came on. I said, you got your control problems that you don't have self-control.
0: Wow.
1: And patience.
2: Mm-hmm. And you know, Dr. Townsend, your book has so many different stories and illustrations. Kind of an extreme one was a woman who was married to a husband, Regina Inley. He was an alcoholic for, I think in the book you said, 19 years. So she had kind of put up with this. And I can see where she'd be afraid about losing the relationship. But one day she kind of found her voice. It didn't go like she might have wanted it to. But talk about kind of the boundary setting in that kind of extreme circumstance.
1: Yeah, and it took her a long time, John, as you mentioned, to get the courage. And the way the courage came was from her relationship with God and some really healthy, loving other people that supported. She couldn't do it on her own. She was too terrified and thought she couldn't live without him and this sort of thing. So what she did first was she tried the patience route. And if you ever worked with an addict, you need more than patience, because he just kind of stayed out of control and not really nice to her. But finally, as you say, she got her voice because she began praying and saying, God, just, I'm not happy. The kids aren't happy. I want to be a loving wife, but I don't know what to do. She had no skills. And then she found a good support group of Christian folks that had read a lot of Boundaries material and said, we will help you because we see that some things going on and there's no truth and love in your marriage. And we know that you want to be that way. So she didn't start off with anything major. She just said, this is a problem and I can't stop you. Boundaries aren't about stopping the other person. Then you're becoming controlling.
0: Right.
1: But it's about, we can't abide with this. And so I want you to get some help. Let's see some people together, go to AA. And he fought it and fought it and fought it. And she went and got professional help. Sometimes you have to do this where the person says, if you won't go to marriage counseling, I'll go by myself. I'll talk to the marriage counselor by myself with you not in the room. And a lot of times a spouse will go, I want to be in on that conversation.
0: Yeah, exactly.
1: If you're talking about me,
0: yeah.
1: And they'll go, but in this case, he wouldn't.
0: Mm-hmm. Yeah.
1: But she got great help, great church, great small groups and all that. And she finally said, as long as you continue drinking and you don't get any help, this isn't working for us, and I may have to move to another room in the house or something like that. And he blew up and said, no, I'm just leaving. And that was it. And for then, and he went and got an apartment because he didn't have a problem and she was the problem in all this. But the magical moment happened when she stuck to it and she cried and she wanted to take him back because she missed him and all this. He started missing her. He missed the love and the warmth and the kids and the great times. And like the prodigal son wakes up in the pig pen, he was miserable and knew he was. Mm. And so he kind of grumblingly said, I want to come back. And to her credit, she said, not till we get help. Because so many couples in these extreme cases, they'll say, okay, we're back together and everything's great. But the person's character hasn't changed and their addiction hasn't changed. She said, I've got some counsel that says we need a coach who will tell us when we're ready. And you're going to see your counselor. I'll see mine. We'll see ours. It was very complicated, but they did it. And when the coach tells us you're both healthy enough, then you do a trial. He didn't like that either. But she said, it's not going to work otherwise. You'll still be in the apartment. And so he came in, did the work, found out where his alcoholism came from, understood his own family origin, his own issues, changed, got sad, repented, grieved over things, got new skills, got new friends. And the coach finally said, yeah, you tried it for 3 months. It went well. I think you guys are okay. And they're okay.
0: Wow. That's so good.
1: But it takes that sometimes. Mm-hmm. But it works.
0: John, you know, when we do a program like this, we have to say if the spouse is in a physically or deeply emotional abusive situation, separation is a good thing, to go to a place of safety. And I want to make sure people hear that, because some, particularly women, will feel like we miss the mark if we don't express that need to get the wife and the kids to a safe place if the husband's out of control. So I would assume you agree with that.
1: Absolutely, Jim. You know, when you look in the Bible, there's a lot to be said in reading about marriages, reading what the Bible says that applies to marriage. For example, that passage I mentioned, Proverbs 4:23, guard your heart. Well, if somebody's being abused, they've got to guard their heart. And if the only way to guard their heart and their kids or whatever is to separate, they have to do it. Another one is shake the dust off your sandals sometimes. Another is let your yes be yes and your no be no. So there's biblical, all kinds of biblical mandates for that. But here's the thing that's so important to know. There are separations in marriage and there are structured separations. Mm-hmm. Those are very, very different and have to be understood. Separation might be, well, this is not working. We're both miserable. You just go over here and maybe in time you'll be better. Well, time alone never fixed a character. You have to have time plus people that give you the truth, plus people that love you, a process and skills. It's got to be time plus relationship plus truth in the growth process. That's what a structured separation is. Structured separation is, here's your goals. You're, you tend to be financially irresponsible. I had a wife that he made a lot of money and she spent a lot of money and she didn't think anything was wrong with that. And so they had to have a separation because he was going bankrupt. And so, but it wasn't like, well, just go to your corners and then maybe one day you'll be nice. That's not how it happens. Nobody grows that way. She had to be with a financial planner, which she hated. She didn't like that, but she got it. It was important to her. And she had to have counseling. She had to find what was that money meant to her. And he had his own jobs about being codependent and, you know, being compliant and all that. They had their tasks of growth that were led by people who were mature. And then they came back together on a time level with structure. A structured separation, you've got a much better chance of the marriage, getting the marriage you never thought you could have.
0: Yeah.
1: But separation alone just doesn't do it.
0: Right. And you advocate for that in terms of separation can be a healthy thing to get your bearings. Even the story you just shared where the alcoholic husband came to his senses. You're giving them a prodigal moment, you know, that they can wake up because you're depriving them of what they've enjoyed, the good things,
1: right,
0: the godly things. And then they come to their senses.
1: And he realizes it wasn't just that she was the problem. She was some problem, but he realized he had a problem. And now you're on the way.
0: Yeah. Let me, for the young people, the 20, 30-somethings that are considering marriage, and maybe for those of us that have been married a while and we haven't figured this out yet, you said in the book, you cannot skip out on maturity by marrying into it. Wow. That is a statement for everybody. It kind of goes back to that idea that you complete me, and because I'm immature, but you're mature, so we'll make this work. But speak to that idea. What happens when couples try to cover for each other's weaknesses in an unhealthy way?
1: Well, somebody regresses and gets more immature in finances or relationships or responsibilities or child parenting and all the areas of life, and somebody gets too much of the burden and they start to feel drained and resentful. Then where's the love? Where's the intimacy? Where's the, I'm so glad God brought you to me. It's sort of like, I'm living with somebody who's basically glad that I'm mature. And then you got a mess.
0: Yeah. I mean, it's like emotional freeloading.
1: Yes.
0: I mean, I'm sorry to say it that way, but
1: that's
0: it's so true.
1: That's a good way to say it, actually.
0: John, right near the end here, and we're going to come back next time, continue the discussion to help married couples do better. That's the goal. It's not to, you know, unleash this conflict, but there is a goal in doing that, and it is a healthier marriage, a better marriage. But I'm thinking of the spouse who's married to that controlling spouse. It could be the husband. It could be the wife.
1: Could be either way.
0: Both are capable of trying to exert control. It's kind of their operating system. And she's heard this today, or he's heard this today, and he's going, oh my goodness, that's our problem. That's one of our problems. How does that spouse who is being controlled in an unhealthy

0: healthy way today, broach the subject with the controlling spouse to say, honey, I heard something today. How do you do that?
1: Yeah, that's the question, and there are answers for that. And you know, there's different kinds of control too, Jim. There's aggressive control. You're going to do this. I'm the threatening, scary stuff. But now we're learning so much about a thing called gaslighting, where you try to make them feel like they're crazy and you're the sane one, and they question themselves. It's all kinds of, and that's a manipulative, indirect control, whichever it is. When that spouse understands, somebody's trying to control me. Well, first off, realize all human beings are control freaks. Ever since the fall.
0: No, not at all. Not me.
1: I'm sorry. It's just universal. We tried to control God and everybody else. But some of us have a bigger problem with that than others. But generally speaking, that spouse who is really miserable in position, sometimes her first response is to blow up. I call it ignore and zap. I put up with this for 20 years, and then she becomes Godzilla, and it's not pretty.
0: Yeah.
1: That didn't help anybody. And the second one is, I'm going to put a boundary on you. Well, that's impossible. You can only set a boundary on you and hope the other person will respond. So we get to the sort of like beginning, I'm going to get out of my unhappiness, ones that don't work. But the best one is to do what the Bible says. You go to Matthew 18. And where Jesus said, no, if your brother sins against you, go to him. And then it talks about, you know, speaking the truth and love to each other and be vulnerable and all this. And sometimes if a person's not a severe controlling boundary person, they'll go, you know, I've gotten that feedback before. I'm sorry. How'd that affect you? That's where as a psychologist, I tend to look at issues as either normal, mild, moderate, severe. A mild person who's controlling will go, yeah, I do that. And I've heard that I do that. I'm sorry. And what can I do different? But then the Bible says, if they don't respond to you, bring two or three witnesses, and then sooner or later there's going to be a separation. That's the whole Matthew 18 thing about discipline. So you have to up the ante and escalate depending on whether the person's normal, mild, moderate, severe. So the vulnerability didn't work. And saying, honey, this is hard for me. It's hard. I feel controlled. And if he says, well, it's your problem, then you have to do other things. You have to say, then you have to go to a warning. Well, I'm going to have to take some action on this. I'm not going to control you, but I'm really hurting. And if you don't hear my pain and my vulnerability, I've got to do something else. And then you go get help. And then you finally say, there's going to have to be a consequence. You don't just throw it at them. And we'll talk about consequences at some point. So it starts with vulnerability and tenderness, and then they have to move to tougher ways.
0: Let me squeeze one more in, because I think I want to end on a high note, which is how boundaries help couples experience more freedom in their marriages. It sounds oxymoronic because you're saying how boundaries help you achieve freedom. Explain that.
1: It does sound oxymoronic, Jim. But as we know, there can be no intimate love without freedom. A slave can't be in love. And so when you don't think you're free to have your own mind, make your decisions, have your own opinions, because you're walking on eggshells, you're living in fear. And 1 John tells us there is no fear in love. They're oil and water. So that's why you have to have freedom, so that you're not afraid anymore. Yeah. And so when you and your spouse work it through, that you both go, we can agree and disagree, and I still love you, we'll work it out, whether you want to go out for Chinese or Mexican night, or whether we buy a house or not, whatever. But I want to hear your side of it. And so many couples just say, oh, we're so different. And this is the ending on a positive, Jim. I work with these couples, and they'll work on these issues, and they'll make progress, and they'll finally say, we're still very different. We're not like, you know, clones. Yeah. And I love it that she is so out there and kind of creative, or maybe she's the engineer and vice versa. And I appreciate it. And we disagree all the time, and it's great. And we'll have these really direct talks about parenting and in-laws and money and sex. And then we have these, and they're kind of sometimes a little agitated. And then we go have lunch.
0: Right.
1: Because it's not personal, because both people are free and loved.
0: That feels healthy.
1: Doesn't that feel healthy?
0: John, thanks again for being with us. We'll come back tomorrow and continue the discussion.
2: 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I'm John Fuller.
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0: It's our mid-year appeal and it's time to thrive. I love the amplified translation of John 10:10, quoting Jesus as saying, "I came that they may have and enjoy life and have it in abundance to the full till it overflows." That doesn't just sound like surviving, that sounds like thriving. 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
1: We all have questions about suffering and injustice. How can God allow this? Why doesn't he do something? If he's sovereign and good, why doesn't he fix it? Last year, I met a lady who lived through the Taliban era in Afghanistan. She saw the destruction of their NGO project in the refugee camp. She lived through the murder of her colleague, a rocket attack, repeated betrayal, the bombing of their church, and attempted rape twice. I asked her how she could bear it, and she said she has many questions of God. At her worst, she said she used to make bread, and the kneading was good for her. Then after the bread making and her questions and her anger, it was like the Lord would come to her and say, "If you're so angry, so broken, if your heart is so sad, what about mine?" It's a helpful thing to remember today that God's heart is also broken over this world, and one day he will redeem all things and bring justice to the world.
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0: Englishman George Clark was a 19th century career criminal who ran one of London's most violent street gangs. Hardened by poverty and crime, he'd spent years in and out of prison. Hi, I'm Bernie Diamond and welcome again to Fresh. During one of his incarcerations, Clark was given a Bible by a prison chaplain. At first, he mocked it, but then he came across this verse, Romans chapter 5, verse 8. But Christ died for us while we were still sinners, and by this God showed how much he loves us. It broke through. As a gang leader and repeat offender, he'd been judged, ridden off, and hardened by a life of violence and rejection. He believed that love had to be earned and that he was far beyond deserving it. But here was a truth that shattered that preconception. While we were still sinners, Christ died for us. Not after he cleaned up his act, not if he reformed, but while he was at his worst, Christ loved him enough to die for him. That kind of grace was radical, undeserved, disarming. It exposed his sin, yes, but more importantly, it revealed a love that refused to abandon him. That's what pierced his heart. That's what broke the cycle of violence. That's what set him free. Clark gave his life to Christ, left the gang life behind, and went on to become a missionary to prisoners and street kids, the very people he'd once led astray. His life became living proof that no one is beyond the reach of God's love. It's not fear, not guilt, not rules that truly transform a person. It's the overwhelming love and kindness of God shown most fully in Christ. The very same love that George Clark discovered in that prison cell is the love that God has for you. He loves you at your worst. That's his word, fresh for you today. Now let me encourage you to subscribe to our YouTube channel at ChristianityWorks.tv. I'd love to share more of God's Word with you because the Word of God is alive and active. It is the power to transform your life. Amen? Again, you'll find our YouTube channel at ChristianityWorks.tv. May you be blessed as you receive His Word.
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0: Without hope, life can feel like a gargantuan outer space black hole. Hi, I'm Nick Vujicic at lifewithoutlimbs.org. There's nothing worse than hopelessness. It's like a gaping void that sits in the center of your heart. We've all felt disappointed and devastated at some point. It's part of being human. But if we're not careful, hopelessness can turn into a horrible downward spiral that can feel inescapable. And before long, depression takes over. To fill that emptiness, the world says to stuff our lives with visible marks of meaning, like wealth, success, power, or just more friends. But here's what God's word says. Faith is the assurance of things hoped for, the conviction of things not seen. True hope, the kind that lasts and fills that black hole of emptiness, is found in faith, a belief in the things we can't see, but we know are true, like the goodness of God, His love, and His plan for our lives. As we remain hopeful in our faith, we also inspire others with the hope that God has given us. Let me leave you with this prayer from Romans 15:13. May the God of hope fill you with all joy and peace as you trust in Him, so that you may overflow with hope by the power of the Holy Spirit. Remember, when you feel like you're getting pulled into the darkness of despair, there is hope.
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1: 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The disciples asked Jesus a common question for their day and culture. Whose sin caused this man's blindness? Jesus responded with culture-challenging and life-changing words. Today on Leading the Way, Dr. Youssef continues his series, Encountering Christ. You'll step into a real-life moment when the love and power of Jesus met someone in their pain and suffering. And Jesus' words, reflecting the Father's heart, may offer you relief from the pain you've experienced or are suffering right now. Here's Dr. Youssef.
2: Not long ago, I read a story about George Shearing. Now, for those of you who do not know the name, George Shearing was a very prominent British-American jazz pianist. He was born blind, and often whenever he crosses a busy intersection in New York City with big dark glasses and white cane, he could always count on somebody who come along and take him by the hand and help him cross the road. But one time, while he was waiting to cross a very busy intersection at the rush hour in New York City, somebody tapped him on the shoulder. He said, "Excuse me, sir, I'm blind. Can you help me across the street?" And George reached out and felt for his arm and grabbed him by the arm. He said, "Absolutely, yes." And he kind of perked his ear and tried to decipher when the traffic had subsided. And then he said, "Okay, let's go." And they both crossed that busy intersection. Now, George, of course, can hear horn honking and yelling and screaming, but he didn't know it was for him or not. He kept crossing anyway. Once he crossed on the other side, the man thanked him for his help, did not know who he was, did not know that he was blind, and went on his way. A few days later, George Shearing was sharing this with his close friends on the band, and he told them what happened, and they were flabbergasted. They said, "George, why did you do such a dangerous thing? Why did you do that? You endangered both of your lives." George said, "You know, I just could not resist the irony of it all." You know, that blind leading the blind thing. I just couldn't resist it. And then he continued. He said, "You know, that was the biggest thrill of my life." It might have been the biggest thrill for George Shearing, but it sure endangered their lives. But sadly today, in every aspect of life, we're seeing this happening over and over again. So many blind are leading the blind. In every aspect of life. And yet the Word of God tells us very clearly, without equivocation, that every human being that is born, every one of us, were born spiritually blind. Every one of us. You know, when a baby is born, parents always, you know, count the toes and the fingers and make sure the baby is okay. But the one thing they can be sure about is that baby is born with an internal set of eyes, as C.S. Lewis calls them, the spiritual eyes. You know, there's an axiom that is often used, sometimes glibly, sometimes accurately, and it goes like this: seeing is believing, right? And yet Jesus disproves this axiom. He turns this axiom on its head, and he is saying, believing is seeing. When you come and you put your faith in Jesus Christ as your only Savior and Lord, He opened those internal set of eyes. He opened those blind spiritual eyes, and so you're able to see things with clarity. In opening the eye of the man was born blind in the Gospel of John chapter 9, Jesus was trying to answer one of the oldest and the most pressing question that has ever been asked by all of humanity. All of us at some point or another in our lives have asked that question. What is that question? The question is simply this: why would a all-loving and all-powerful God allow people to suffer? It is a question that is used by the enemy of your soul in order to keep you away from coming to the God who loves you so dearly. And the reason I'm telling you this is because I know I fell for that question. I believed Satan's question to me, and I spent the worst 18 months of my life away and running away from God because I believed that question. How can a loving God allow this? There's no easy answer to this question. But while there's no easy answers, yet, if Jesus is saying anything to us about this incredible act of opening the eyes of the man who was born blind, He is saying to us the following. Listen carefully. He is saying that God has an eternal purpose even in your unexplainable suffering. That God has a longer view of life even in the painful events of your life. That God has a wide angle lens when it comes to the difficult circumstances in your life. That God has a higher aim, especially in those inexplicable situations. And that is why when the disciples asked Jesus, when they saw this man blind, and they said, "Who sinned? Did this man sin or did his parents sin? As a result of which he now is born blind." Now, Jesus did not avoid the question. There's one thing about the Lord. He never skirted the tough questions. You see, in the Jewish culture of that day, they believed that all of suffering is a result of personal sin. Watch carefully what Jesus did not say. You say, how can he listen to something he did not say? I'm going to tell you what he did not say. Watch what he did not say. Jesus did not say, "Boys, you are wrong about this. Oh, boys, you are all wet on this one." No, but rather, he answered the specific question for that specific situation. And he says, in this particular case, neither he nor his parents have sinned, so that he was born blind. What is Jesus saying? Listen carefully. Jesus is saying that there is not always a connection between sin and suffering. It is not that simple. Why? Because as a result of Adam's sin in the garden, we now inherited that sin, and therefore we live in a fallen world. We live in an imperfect world. We live in a fragmented world. And many times, sin and sinners appear to be going unpunished, while some others who suffer unjustly. And you want to talk about suffering unjustly. Right at this very moment, as we sit in this beautiful sanctuary, there are 100 million Christian believers around the world who are being persecuted for their faith in Jesus Christ in the 21st century. See, today the world is shaking on its axis. The world, which was created flawlessly, justly, perfectly, is now dysfunctional. This planet is filled with misery and natural disasters and diseases and sin and death. But God did not create it that way. Sin corrupted it. Sin deformed it. Sin sullied it. And the Bible makes it very clear that all of humanity has been affected by that sin. Every one of us have been born with that sin. Someone said, when you look at the most beautiful person and the strongest athlete of all, you are looking at the ruins of Adam. the finest in physical and mental and emotional specimen in the whole world, is second best to humanity as God created it. Our bodies were designed to function perfectly. They don't. Our emotions were created to give us joy. Now they become source of pain. But Jesus makes it very clear. Verse 3 of chapter 9, the Gospel of John 9:3, he's saying suffering is not always directly traceable to a personal sin. But Jesus uses the opportunity of opening the eyes of this man born blind to teach us the most important lesson of life. What is it? Here it is. We are all born with spiritual blindness. And you may be the most beautiful woman in the world. You may be the strongest athlete in the world. You may be the most intellectual genius in the whole world. And yet the Bible said your internal spiritual eyes are blind. We're born with this blindness. You're spiritually blind until Jesus comes in and opens those spiritual eyes. And you begin to see everything and see reality. This is the very reason why Jesus left heaven and came to earth, died on a cross, and rose again, so that he may open the spiritual eyes of everyone who would come to him and ask him, will you come to him today? Will you come to him today? Will you come to him and be assured of eternity? He promised that when you do come to him, he will never reject you. He'll never reject you. Blindness is not always a physical blindness. In fact, real blindness is a spiritual blindness, not the physical one. Fanny Crosby was blind from her babyhood as a result of an accident, and yet she wrote tens and tens of tens of wonderful hymns of the faith, which we sing in this very place. Just think about this. Blessed assurance, Jesus is mine. Oh, what a foretaste of glory divine. Isn't that incredible? When she was 8 years old, she wrote a rhyme that went something like this. Let me read it so I don't mess it up. Oh, what a happy child I am. Although I cannot see, I am resolved that in this world, contented I will be. How many blessings I enjoy that other people don't. To weep and sigh because I'm blind, I cannot and I won't. I could have 20/20 vision and live 100 years and I couldn't write that stuff. You see, Fanny Crosby lived to be 94 and she lived the most joyful life. And she blessed millions of people with her songs despite of her difficulties. She impacted millions of people. Why? Because her spiritual eyes were open. And that's really what mattered. And here today we see this man who was born blind, whose eyes were opened by Jesus in order to teach every one of us a greater spiritual lesson. A lesson is of vital importance in life. What is that lesson? That Jesus alone can open the spiritual eyes. He and he alone can deliver you from spiritual blindness. That Jesus alone can open your internal set of eyes. Jesus alone can reveal to you the danger of remaining in your deadly condition. And when your spiritual eyes are open and you turn to him for forgiveness and for healing, you will never, ever look back for all the money in the world. Only then will you discover that you have received the greatest miracle of all. Only then will you discover that you have received the living water that truly satisfies your inner being, that you have become born again of the Spirit of God and fulfilled in him alone, that your spiritual eyes have become wide open and see what you could not see before, that you know God not only as your Savior, as your Lord, but as your friend and your companion, not only in this life, but for all of eternity. And when you know God, even the human limitations, even the sufferings, even the difficult situations, even the painful things that you can't even explain, Even your inexplicable circumstances can be used of God for your good and for His glory. In opening the eyes of the

blind, the man born blind, Jesus was giving us a practical parable. Now, he told a lot of parables, lots of stories, but this is a practical one. This is one you can see with your eyes, not just hear with your ears, in order to show us a deeper meaning than just the physical seeing. Let me explain what I mean. What symbol did the Lord use to open the eyes of this man? Mud, clay. You see, in the book of Genesis, when God created the first man, he created him from the clay of the earth. And when he recreates us, spiritually speaking, he used mud. In fact, clay is a symbol that is used in the scripture over and over and over again. Jeremiah tells us that God is the potter and we are the clay. He indeed is molding us and he's shaping us in what he wants us to be. The Apostle Paul speaks of the believer's body as a pot of clay. You see, a pot of clay is weak. A pot of clay is fragile. But he said inside of the believer, there is a priceless treasure. There's something that you cannot put a price on. That's the Holy Spirit of God who comes and dwells in us. And when Jesus smeared the eyes of this man born blind, he was saying to every one of us, something has blinded this man. Something has blinded you. Something has blinded me at birth. Something that closed our eyes. What is that something? The Bible calls that something with which we are born, sin. Because by nature, all of humanity born blind, we are spiritually blind in this fallen nature. But listen, this man faced opposition. The religious people opposed him. The clergy of the church wanted to throw him out. His family were embarrassed by the whole thing, didn't know what to say. The neighbors did not know what to believe. When the Pharisees kept on interrogating him, first he said, this man mud on my eyes and I washed and I can see. I don't know much about him. But then they kept on haranguing him. They kept on pressing him. And so the second time they come in and he said, well, he must be a prophet because no one can just do this. And then they harangued him again the third time and said, don't confuse me with your religious mumbo jumbo. All I know is that I was blind, but now I see. And that's a rough translation, but you get the meaning. See, these Pharisees cared more about the little personal rules and rituals than a man who was born blind, now he sees. But they admitted that only God can open the blind eyes. And in fact, they should have known it from their Bible. The Bible said in the book of Isaiah, chapter 29, 18, 35, 5, and 42, 7, that when the Messiah comes, he is the one who will open the eyes of the blind. But they were too prideful to admit it. Some of you may be full of pride. You don't want to admit. You don't want to come to Jesus. He said, I can help myself. How can a man dying 2,000 years ago save me? That's the only way. In fact, this simple truth gave this humble man, this uneducated man, the upper hand over these educated clergy. It did. He said, you are admitting your ignorance of who Jesus is, and yet he did what only God could do? I hope you're seeing the irony here. This is far greater irony than Joe Shearing crossing the street with a blind man. First, he knew that this man opened his eyes, called Jesus. Secondly, he grew in faith and he called him a prophet. Then he grew in faith a little bit more and then he called me, he must be from God. And then finally, when he really knew who Jesus was, he bowed down and worshiped him. And he said, Lord, Lord. The question is, wherever you are on this scale, wherever you are on that spectrum, whether you are just know Jesus as Jesus, you may be admiring him. You say, I want to emulate him. Or you may know him as a prophet. You may know him even as Son of God. Or you may know of him as God in human flesh even. But if you really want to know him as the Savior of your soul, the Lord of your life, the Messiah, the Redeemer, the Deliverer, Jesus here said, I am the light of the world. And beloved, any person that you know who's a Christian was spiritually blind at some point. And all of us who know

0: Jesus came from darkness to him, the light of the world. And whether we came to him out of the darkness of addiction and pain and wanted to be delivered, whether we came to him from the darkness of difficulty and hardship of life and confessing that we cannot face life alone, whether, as some of us who have come to him through the darkness of longing for contentment and real peace in life that only Jesus could give us, some of us have come to him from the darkness of a total failure of not being able to help ourselves. Each of us came to him from a certain darkness to the light of the world, Jesus. And today, whatever darkness you're in, the light of the world wants you to come. Some of you are dragging your feet. Some of you are fighting. Some of you are resisting. And yet Jesus is ready to break through the darkness in your life, break through all the questioning and all the barriers that you're placing on yourself, and to answer you. Will you come to him? The Lord Jesus, I confess that I'm a sinner and I desperately need your grace and mercy and forgiveness. You died on the cross to pay for the wages of my sins. I come to you. Open my spiritual eyes and help me to see that I might know you in the fullness of your power. In Jesus' name, amen.
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1: A 1, 2, is this thing on? 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

0: 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It's time to thrive.
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2: In this bulletin, the opposition sceptical about a cut to the public service, and in sport, AFL. With the details, I'm Naomi Millen. The opposition says the Albanese government must clarify how it plans to make budget savings if public servants fail to take voluntary redundancy. Labor is expected to cut the number of bureaucrats in Canberra to save money. The coalition argues it had warned the government the bureaucracy was growing too fast. Liberal MP Aaron Violi says the budget would be in better shape if the Treasurer had listened.
3: It's going to do two things. It's going to cost them a lot to pay them out, which is going to make the budget worse. And also, what happens if those public servants don't take those redundancies and they can't hit the number that they're going to bank next week? Are they going to force people out and start sacking public servants? So there's some questions here for the government. Let's see what they do.
2: The Albanese government says next week's federal budget will focus on saving more and paying down the nation's debt. Meantime, Jacinta Allen assures Victoria remains on track for a surplus in today's state budget. The budget update in December estimated the state would be $1.9 billion in surplus next financial year, but the government has since unveiled billions of dollars in pre-election sweeteners in the past 2 weeks. The Australian Communications and Media Authority wants businesses and organisations to register for branded SMS IDs. The IDs show a brand's name as the contact. ACMA's Samantha York says the changes are needed to stop scams.
4: Australians lost $18 million to text message scams last year, and many text message scams pretend to be from trusted businesses or organisations.
2: The IDs allow businesses to identify themselves when sending things like delivery updates or security codes. Overseas, a person's been arrested after driving a car into a popular central shopping strip in the German city of Leipzig. At least two people have been killed and 22 badly injured. German police say the driver's motivations are unclear. U.S. Secretary of State Marco Rubio is due to visit Rome this week in an effort to ease tensions with the Vatican. The devout Roman Catholic has been given the task of mending frosty relations following President Trump's verbal attack on Pope Leo and the pontiff's response that he had no fear of the White House. And attendance at American churches is at its highest level since before the COVID lockdowns, according to a report from the Hartford Institute for Religion Research. It surveyed 7,500 diverse congregations and found the median in-person worship attendance last year was 70 people. That's higher than the 65 just before the pandemic, but well below the 137 at the start of the century. Catholic and Orthodox churches had the highest median attendance of around 200 people. To AFL, Melbourne is preparing to be without Brody Mychek for the coming weeks after straining his hamstring in the loss to Sydney on Sunday. The ex-Magpie has booted 13 goals from the opening 8 rounds of the season for the Demons. Teammate Tom Sparrow says he's been a great addition to the club.
5: I think he's added a lot to the club. A mix of experience. Like Pat said, he's a great man as well. We've lost him on the weekend. So I think he's really been able to help. Like particularly our young forward line. He's got a lot of experience there.
2: Despite the loss of Majcek, the Dees pushed the Swans to the end before going down by 17 points at the SCG. That's the latest Vision National News. I'm Naomi Millam.
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0: the chances are at least once or twice during your career as a parent, you're going to do something or say something that will make your child angry. Should he or she be allowed to express that emotion? I'm Brett Ryan for Focus on the Family Australia. If a child grows up unable to verbally express their negative emotions towards their parents, they may show it in other ways. Maybe they'll pout or get bad grades in school or even eat too much. So it is important to allow children to vent their irritations. However, it is not appropriate to permit name-calling or talking back or disrespect. Instead, I think it's wise to tell our children that they can say something to us, including the negative things, as long as it's said in a respectful manner. 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
3: In stories making news, the Reserve Bank is widely expected to deliver its third rate rise for the year in coming hours. The Iran conflict helped push inflation to 4.6% over the year to March, also pushing up fuel prices. A marine tragedy has unfolded off the north coast of New South Wales overnight. Three people are confirmed dead after a yacht got into difficulties at the South Ballina breakwall. A Marine Rescue New South Wales vessel then rolled over on the way to help in heavy conditions. A new poll has found more than half of all Australians aged 18 to 34 would prefer to keep more of their money instead of paying higher taxes. The survey from the Centre for Independent Studies also found young adults believed it was almost certain the government would increase taxes in the future. And midfielder Lily Quigley has been the number one draft pick for Gold Coast in the AFLW's pre-season draft. The 18-year-old is a former Greater Western Sydney Academy member. I'm Naomi Millen with the latest headlines.
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6: Welcome to 15 Minutes in the Word with New York Times bestselling author Joyce Meyer. On today's program, Joyce will be teaching from her series, Trust God and Do Good. The answer to everything is that simple. Trust God and do good. It's so freeing to believe God has everything under control, because that means we can spend less time worrying and more time trying to help others. Now, here's Joyce with today's teaching.
7: What about them? Well, first of all, God does work in miraculous ways, and he turns many things around in our lifetime, and we see the good. We see God work good out of stupid stuff, you know. But I'm also convinced of late that we need to be paying a lot more attention to the thoughts of eternity than what we are. I mean, to be honest, if you read the New Testament, they just talked about the coming of Christ all the time. And that was 2,000 years ago. And they thought he was going to come any moment. See, we need to live as if we really believe Christ is going to show up any moment. Boy, would that ever change a bunch of stuff. Amen? And however long our life is here, I mean, let's just say you live a really long time. Let's just say you live to be 100. That's nothing compared to forever. And so if I take my whole entire life here and I invest it for then, for eternity, it's still a good deal. But the people who spend their whole life here trying to please themselves and get what they want and mistreating other people and being concerned about things, man, they've got a whole eternity to have to not be happy and wish they would have spent more time doing what was right while they could have. I compliment you for being here today. I compliment those of you that are watching Bible teaching on TV. I mean, my goodness, you could watch cartoons or some sexy soap opera, you know, where everybody's in bed with somebody else. Wouldn't that edify you and encourage you? Right? I bet that would build you up and get you ready for the day. But you know, here's the thing. Even if you don't totally understand what I'm saying, and probably a lot of you don't, you may at least wonder how a 72-year-old woman gets this kind of energy. Amen. I mean, Dave is 75 today, and he married a much younger woman. I'll tell you what, doing life with God gives you energy. It gives you purpose. It gives you a reason to get out of bed. We have a privilege of trusting God. Well, I've done everything I know to do. I guess I'll just have to trust God. You ever say I said that? I've done everything I know to do. I guess there's nothing left to do but pray. Well, that should be the first thing we do. And trusting God should be the first thing that we do. It's a privilege to pray. It's a privilege to trust God. Trusting God has side effects. Peace, joy, confidence, stability, joy, extreme joy. I mean, trusting God is the best sleep aid in the world. Now, trusting God doesn't mean that we sit back and do absolutely nothing while God does everything. Trusting God really means that we are going to put our trust in Him, but we're also going to do good. Now, let me just share something with you that God spoke to my heart years and years and years ago. And it was at a time when I had all kinds of problems, enemies. Joyce, you take care of my needs and I'll take care of yours. See, God needs us to get out in the world and be a blessing. God needs us to get out in the world and shine. Let me put it more simply, because the shine thing can kind of get mystical. Yes, I'm going to go out today and shine. For somebody, that could be putting on sparkly jewelry. I don't know. God needs us to get out in our little part of the world and act like we believe in Jesus. Well, what does that mean? That means that you're kind to people, that you treat people good, that you're quick to forgive, that you help people when they need help, that you don't complain all the time and murmur and grumble, and that you, well, anyway, you know, right? You know. You know, trusting God is what leads us to a lifestyle of obedience. And maybe you know we're supposed to obey God. That's kind of the long and the short of this thing, right? It's like, do what I tell you to and your life will be blessed. Can you turn to somebody next to you and say, do what God tells you to, your life will be blessed? This is not hard. Anybody could pass this class today. Trust in God is the only thing that's going to lead us to obedience, because why would I obey somebody that I didn't trust? And so even when Moses disobeyed God and God got angry at him, he said, you didn't believe me. So trusting and obedience go hand in hand. Why in the world would I tithe and give offerings if I didn't trust God? That would just be the dumbest thing that anybody could possibly do, would be to take 10% plus of their money and give it away. See, that's why the world doesn't understand this. I had an accountant one time tell me, you're giving away too much money. And he didn't understand. He didn't get it. Why did you put an offering in this morning to help provide water for somebody over in Africa somewhere that you'll never know or never meet? Because you trust God. And that trust provokes you to obedience. And you believe that if you give, if you bring all the tithe and offering into the storehouse, that God will rebuke the devourer for your sake. And He will open the windows of heaven and pour out a blessing so great that you cannot contain it. And when we don't do what God tells us to, we don't trust Him. We don't believe the word. But if we do believe, and if we do trust, then we do what He tells us to. It's quiet in here. You want me to take the offering again? Would I get a better one the second time? You know, if I really believe that something marvelous is going to happen in my life, if I will forgive people who have hurt me, then I'm like, I'm not going to waste one more day of my life mad at somebody who obviously doesn't have enough sense to know how to treat people. I'm going to pray for them, and I'm going to do what God tells me to, even though I may not understand it. I'm going to do it because I trust him. Come on. In every situation, I'm going to take some trust, and that trust is going to lead me into more and more obedience. I want us to look at 1 Corinthians chapter 1, verse 9. I don't even know how to tell you how many times in my life I've read this scripture. And 2 days ago, I saw something in it that I've never seen. It amazes me when that happens. How many of you have that happen in your life? You see something in a scripture, it's like, well, did they just add that word? I mean, I've looked at this over and over and over. I've preached on this. 1 Corinthians 1, 9, God is faithful, reliable, trustworthy, and therefore ever true to his promise, and he can be depended on. By him, you were called into, now I want you to watch this part, into companionship and participation with his son, Jesus Christ, our Lord. Now, the word that just jumped out at me, and it's something I preach, but wow, now I got another scripture to back it up, was the word participation. We're partners with God.

0: So even when I'm trusting God, he may show me something that I need to do. And then if I go do that, that's also going to help solve my problem, but it's not going to help solve my problem because I came up with some bright idea of something I could do to solve my problem. It's going to solve my problem because God showed me, do this, do this. I have had some amazing relief in my soul from practically blessing people who have hurt me. You've heard a lot of my stories about my upbringing and that my dad sexually abused me. And oh my gosh, I'll never forget when I was praying one day. Got to be careful when you pray. I was praying one day and lo and behold, God showed up. Isn't that scary? I mean, when we say, oh, God, show me what you want me to do, do we really want God to show us what he wants us to do? And I felt like God told me to bring my parents to the city where I live and buy them a house and take care of them until they died. Well, I said, I rebuke you, devil. I did. I honestly did. I didn't think there was any way that God could ask me to do that. Not after what my parents had done to me. And so I assumed that wasn't God and went on. And the next time I was praying, there God was again. Long story short, we ended up being obedient to God in that area. Tried to buy a cheap house. God said, no, you buy a nice house. I mean, I did everything I could to wiggle out of any part of it I could. And can I tell you that that has been the single greatest victory and blessing. Now hang on a minute, and I'll give you a real reason to shout. For me to gladly take care of the man who sexually abused me week after week after week after week, for about 15 years, and to take care of a mother who knew what he was doing but didn't have the courage to do anything about it, for me to be able, because of my love for God, to take care of them was the greatest victory I've ever had. And boy, I tell you, it had side effects. I mean, here was one side effect. Our ministry just like, whew. Okay, so I can sit around, oh God, what can you, God, I'm trusting you for my ministry to grow. Oh God, I'm trusting you for my ministry to grow. Come on, are you out there?
1: 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Let go of trying to figure everything out and let God be God. Take a deep breath and relax because God really does have everything under control. He wants our help doing what he does, so pay attention to where he's leading. Psalm 37:3 says this, "Trust in the Lord and do good. Dwell in the land and enjoy safe pasture."
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2: Hey, boo boo boo.

This is Hope with God. I'm Wendy Palau. The Lord is gracious and compassionate, slow to anger, and he's rich in love. The word compassion means having a feeling of deep sympathy and sorrow for another, accompanied by a strong desire to alleviate the suffering. The Hebrew word used for compassion in the Old Testament is so beautiful. It actually comes from the word used for womb, as a mother who would feel in the depths of her being about her unborn child. The innate kindness and tenderness that God has for us is represented in this image. This moves me. The world is not a compassionate place, but there's hope. The God who made us is compassionate towards us. He sent his son, Jesus. Taking the sin and the suffering of the world on himself, he loves you. This is Wendy Palau.

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3: Rima Central Coast News.
4: In this bulletin, the opposition teases solutions to build the nation's economy and the latest airline satisfaction survey. With the details, I'm Naomi Millen. The federal opposition says it will have more to say about its alternate budget plans after the government delivers its financial blueprint next week. Labor is expected to reveal a short-term increase in revenue, but the money will be used to pay down debt. Shadow Treasurer Tim Wilson is accusing the government of making life harder for households, but won't yet say what the coalition would do differently.
5: I actually have solutions, but I'm going to offer them after the budget, because we're going to hear what the government's solutions are. We'll then have a look at the paperwork and then go forward and say, this is how we think we can build the future of the economy.
4: Investors could also be hit with property taxes during next week's budget. Victoria's state budget is on track to deliver a $1 billion surplus next financial year, but it's about $900 million less than previously forecast. The state's books are set to be more than $700 million in the black for 2025-26, averaging $1.7 billion over Ford estimates. However, the operating surplus does not take into account the cost of major projects. The government has unveiled its final pre-election sweetener before the Treasurer hands down the budget today to extend the off-the-plan stamp duty concession for another 6 months. A new survey has found Australian travellers are reporting higher satisfaction with international airlines over domestic carriers. Gabrielle Hodson reports.
6: A study of our air travel behaviour between the end of the pandemic and the start of the Iran war has found Aussie customers almost expect less than ideal service as the norm. Of the 4,000 customers surveyed, SMH The Age says 55% had experienced a flight delay of at least 15 minutes in the last year. Of those, 95% didn't complain. 48% of respondents believed a complaint wouldn't have made any difference. Around the same number said they didn't have the time or energy. The study also found many passengers didn't know how to lodge a submission with the airline. Others were

0: frustrated by confusing and superficial responses. Gabriel Hodson reporting.
1: The South Australian government has admitted breaching its duty of care to a 14-year-old girl who was exposed to explicit content in a sex education class. The state accepts the school failed to review the content and did not advise parents or seek their consent, but it insists the girl and her family did not suffer harm. Lawyers from Christian-backed ADF International argue the teen was so distressed she walked out and never returned to the school. They're seeking $250,000 in damages for the girl's mother. And young people are the loneliest group in Scotland, according to Christian think tank Logos Scotland. It reports many individuals feel unseen, unknown, and disconnected from meaningful social bonds. It found young people are missing out on deep and meaningful connections with others. Port Adelaide's Jack Whitlock has been named the Round 8 AFL Rising Star nominee after a stunning performance in the team's nail-biting one-point loss to Adelaide. The 19-year-old from Shepparton made his AFL debut against Geelong last year and has featured in every game since. The AFL is expected to release the last 9 weeks of the fixture in three separate blocks in the coming weeks. It's expected Sydney and Brisbane will feature heavily in primetime slots. That's the latest Vision National News. I'm Naomi Millam.
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3: And a very good morning to you, Rima Brekkie. It is your Tuesday morning, 5 minutes after seven. Currently sitting on that 14 degree mark, 24 the expected max for today. The Bureau going for a sunny one today, which will be nice. You will have some westerlies out there up to 20 k's. They should be easing off around lunchtime, then switching to a southwesterly direction to 20 k's tonight. And the UV index remaining at a moderate level. The relative humidity currently sitting on 79%. No problems out there for your north and southbound commute this morning on the M1. Looking pretty good as well around the coast roads. All your major centres. Looks like they are flowing nice and smoothly. 131 700 is the number to call. Or you can jump onto the Live Traffic New South Wales app.
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0: number between those office hours of 10 a.m. 2 p.m. Monday to Friday. You can go via our website as well. That's rema.cc. You can give over the phone app, or if you're in person, you can drop your gift off here, 16 Dyke Crescent at West Gosford. We'll have our continuing look at Heart Week as well. That kicked off yesterday on the 4th, goes through to the 10th. And also, it looks like there is a bit of a singles tax hitting Aussies. If you're a single Aussie out there, there could be some charges that you're paying that you may not know about. We'll let you know about that one. And today is World Hand Hygiene Day. Funny that, how they've got a whole day internationally just for washing your hands and things like that. But you would be amazed at the health benefits that contained in that one. We'll check those things out and a whole lot more. It's 12 minutes after 7. Rema Brecky on your Tuesday morning.
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It's Rima Brecky on your Tuesday morning. Great track, that one, for King and Country with Taylor Hill, World on Fire, and Forrest French. God's Got My Back. It's 19 minutes after 7. Good to have your company on this sunny old Tuesday morning out there. Looking like it will be a beautiful day out there, according to the Bureau. Heading for tops of around 24 degrees. Currently sitting on that 15 degree mark. You will have some westerlies out there this morning. And that will be switching to a southwesterly direction a little bit later on. A little bit of rain overnight as well. I've woken up by that one. Probably around midnight-ish or thereabouts. I think it was a bit of thunder around the place and some rain, but nice to see the sun out this morning. Hey, we'll check out what happened on this day in Christian history for the 5th day of May. And we're going back to the year 1572, sees the election of Jeremias II as Patriarch of Constantinople. More than most patriarchs, he will interact with the West, and the Turks at the time twice removed him from office and imprisoned him once. And he will also make the Russian Orthodox Church self-governing. On this day in 1766, sees the death of Jean Astruc. Now, he was a pioneer in the study of venereal diseases and of biblical criticism. Don't know how you put them together, but that's what he did. In an effort to defend the books of Moses, he noted the different contexts of Elohim and Yahweh, the Hebrew names for God, and proposed the documentary hypothesis that Genesis was based on several ancient sources. On this day in 1806, sees the death in Virginia of James Ireland, a Baptist preacher who had undergone some fairly severe incarceration and several attempts upon his life at the hands of the established church in Virginia. On this day, 1910, sees the death in Edinburgh, Scotland, of Alexander McLaren, a nonconformist preacher who had preached from the original languages of the Bible and witnessed some very deep transformations in the churches that he pastored. And on this day in 1922, William Carson begins tent meetings in Los Angeles that lead to the formation of the Apostolic Faith Home Assembly in August of 1923. Stay with us, more music on the way as we are messengers 1,000 times. It's 21 and a half minutes after 7.

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0: playing all the latest and the greatest in Christian music. That's the guys there from Planet Shakers. Nothing is impossible. It's Rima Brecky on your Tuesday morning. Stay with us. We've got the 7:30 news coming up next.
1: Words of life and love from the Father to you, his child.
2: 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They tell of your mighty works. They speak of the glorious splendor of your majesty. 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
4: In stories making news, Australia and Japan have signed a series of deals across defence, energy security and economic cooperation. Prime Minister Anthony Albanese held talks with his Japanese counterpart as part of her first official visit to Australia. New polling shows Australian travellers are reporting higher satisfaction with international airlines over local carriers like Qantas. More than half of the passengers polled experienced a flight disruption in the year to August 2025. Australian parents want more money invested in their kids' health and less on infrastructure. A new survey has found 65% are worried about their children's health. The Redbridge poll found Australia is in a new era where bricks and mortar are no longer a vote winner, investing in people is. And Aussie surfer Steph Gilmore has claimed her first title since coming out of retirement, taking out the Gold Coast Pro for a seventh time. I'm Naomi Millam with the latest headlines.
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0: And a very good morning to you, Rema Brecky. It is your Tuesday morning. 15 degrees out there currently, 24 the expected max for today. Bureau going for a sunny one. You will have some westerlies out there to 20 k's. They should be easing off around lunchtime, swinging more round to the southwest to around 20 k's tonight. And the UV index remaining at that moderate level. No problems out there for your north and southbound commute. This morning it is looking good all the way through in both directions. Got some southbound traffic starting to form up there on the Pacific Highway on the southbound approach towards the train station at Wyong this morning. It's heading back towards Cutler Drive at the moment. Got some light northbound traffic between the Reliance Drive roundabouts up there on Wyong Road at Tuggerah. Westbound traffic as well heading through Tumbiumbi this morning. That's coming out of sort of around that Hendricks Road area near, as you head down towards Bay Village Medical Centre there. And again, it's extending up towards Mingarra Drive. It's particularly heavy around that Tumbi Road area. So just keep a bit of an eye for that one this morning. Got some southbound traffic heading through Baddow Bay as well. And getting pretty busy through Forreys this morning from that bottom end of Bellevue Road all the way down past Crystal Street there. So again, if you were in that area this morning, it's starting to build quite significantly through there. A little bit of traffic around West Gossie as well. That's a big lights there at Brisbane Water Drive, Mans Road intersection. If you are heading through Gosford City this morning, just a little bit of traffic around that Etna Street, Mans Street intersection. And down that southern end of Man there around Donison is where you'll probably find the most of it. 131700 is the number to call, or you can jump onto the Live Traffic New South Wales app.
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0: It's Rima Brekkie on your Tuesday morning, Sons of Sunday there with God Did. Good song too, like that one. It's 22 minutes out from 8. Nice to have your company on this Tuesday morning. Mick Wright with you through until 9, currently sitting on that 15-degree mark. 24, the expected max for day. And look, it should be a fine and sunny one right throughout. So some great news if you've got some things planned outdoors today, if you want to get out and do a few things yourself, or you may be one of those people who love to get out early of a morning and do a little bit of exercise around the place. I mean, what a spot to do it on the Central Coast, eh? God's country for sure. Now, of course, it is our mid-year appeal for 2026 here at Rima CC. Time to Thrive is our theme. 4367402. 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You can give over the website as well. That's rima.cc. Go via our phone app. And, of course, if you're in the area, drop your gift off here in person, 16 Dyer Crescent at West Gosford. And, look, fundraising to finance community radio is both God's plan and the government's plan. It's a bit of a dual thing happening there. It is a biblical principle. And right throughout the Bible, there is a continual theme of God commanding his people to support one another financially and especially supporting godly activity. And obviously the federal government, they first developed the idea of public access radio. The plan was to license groups who actually demonstrated a need to service their community of interest, which is why us and, of course, other Christian radio stations around the country are now existing. And these stations, unfortunately, don't receive any direct government funding, and financial support would sort of come only from the limited sponsorship and the community of interest itself. So this is where you guys come in, our faithful listeners. Some of you have been with us since the very start, all those years ago, back in the early 2000s, and still faithful in giving. And for those of you, you know you are, we want to give you a massive shout out of thanks. And look, you know, raising funds is not the sole purpose of the appeal. It's also really to engage more closely with our audience. So lots of new listeners here. They've found Rima CC since our last major appeal, as a matter of fact. And some of the feedback showing that many are unaware that this is a listener-supported station. So it is one of those things that people don't really know until you let them know, and we're seeking to engage all our listeners in a very personal partnership that will actually help to enable us to continue this ministry well into the future. It's one of the things why we continually doing the upgrades of equipment and office spaces and different things like that to be able to hand it on to the next generation, so that in years to come, you know, I guess us older ones here will be able to look back on it and go, yep, It's very, very healthy indeed, handing it off to the next generation of people coming in. And that is one of the reasons why we do that. 4367 4042, that is the number you can call us on today. Go via the website, rima.cc. You can give over the phone app as well. Or as I mentioned before, if you're in person, if you're in the area, why don't you drop your gift off here in person, 16 Dyer Crescent at West Gosford. We'd love to meet you. And of course, give you a bit of a tour about the studios to see where your hard-earned seeds are going. It's 19 minutes out from 8. More music on the way right after this.
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0: It's 10 and a half minutes away from 8. Rima Brecky on your Tuesday morning. Michelle Williams, Say Yes, and Joel Vaughan's Testify. Stay with us. We've got Job Line coming up next.
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0: Rima Brecky on your Tuesday morning. Hillsong Worship, Who You Say I Am, Corinne Hawthorne Sunday, and the guys from Fireflight and Resuscitate. Stay with us. We've got the 8 o'clock news coming up next.
1: 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Money just sitting there waiting to be spent. Then you start paying all the boring stuff. Mortgage, rent, electricity, petrol, rates, groceries. After that, there's not much left for any of the fun stuff. Well, our mid-year appeal is like that. Nearly all of it goes on the boring stuff of the day-to-day running of Rima.cc. There's very little left, if any, for the fun stuff of new content or new equipment. 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Try going a week or two without paying rent, petrols, groceries, and as you know, it gets very uncomfortable. 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And if we don't keep on top of them, it gets ugly. 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
1: In this bulletin, farmers seeking out mental health support and the Middle East conflict at risk of escalating. With more, I'm Naomi Millam. New research shows farmers are increasingly seeking out mental health support amid worsening pressures. Rural Aid's Pulse of the Paddock report has found weather events and rising input costs are the primary factors straining their mental health. Chief Executive John Walters says the service has seen a 30% increase in the number of farmers reaching out for support.
2: And that's probably understating just how much has occurred in the last 12 months. And again, when we look at where we are right now, 5 months into a year, we've had multiple floods, we've had fires down south, and we know how tight drought is making the situation for so many people right around the country at this time.
1: Rural Aid surveyed more than 1,300 primary producers. Two tragedies have unfolded within minutes of each other in northern New South Wales. Kate Carlisle explains.
3: The drama began at 6 just after dark on Monday night when a car lost control on the M1 motorway at Chindera, slamming into a tree. The driver and front seat passenger died at the scene. A further tragedy struck just minutes later when an alarm was raised in Ballina, 70 k's to the south. A member of the public reported a yacht in difficulty on the South Ballina breakwall. It later rolled in heavy conditions. It's not known how many people were on board, but three are confirmed dead. Four others have made it to shore and are being treated for their injuries. Kate Carlisle reporting.
1: The Australian Christian Lobby will release a new documentary at next month's Church and State Summit in Brisbane. Born Alive, Left to Die focuses on the abortion industry, which claims 90,000 unborn babies every year. ACL Queensland director Rob Norman told Vision Radio, "It reveals how those who are born alive after a failed procedure are deliberately left to die."
4: The level of PTSD in hospital staff is extremely high. We know that there's a medical crisis. We know that staffing is difficult. And we know that the abortion industry is booming. And so all these things are working against each other to the point where I believe we're going to see this become an election issue, not just in Australia, but across the world.
1: The ACL will provide the film to churches for screening. Analysts believe the conflict in the Middle East is at risk of escalating as the United States and Iran launch a fresh barrage of strikes in the Strait of Hormuz. Former U.S. Navy Chief William J. Parker says U.S. forces are claiming to have struck seven Iranian boats in the strait, which is heightening the risk of further escalation.
5: They are in a very sophisticated and a very complex environment right now, as close as those ships are to land on both sides.
1: The United Arab Emirates is also accusing Tehran of launching a drone attack on a major oil port, which caused a large fire to break out. To AFL, the Crows need to replace Taylor Walker and Jordan Butts as they prepare for Sunday's away game against the Tigers. Both were injured in the SA Derby and are likely to return in the second half of the season. Adelaide star Wayne Millerer wants to capitalise on their success when they head into round 9.
6: It gets us back even, you know, like you said, 4-4, and you know, allows us to launch again and go for the rest of the season. You know, Richmond this week at the G, you know, they had a good win on the weekend. So young team, confident, we'll be looking to go there and getting a win.
1: And Aussie surfer Stephanie Gilmore has claimed her first title since coming out of retirement, taking out the title at Snapper Rocks for a seventh time. That's the latest Vision National News. I'm Naomi Millam.
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7: And a very good morning to you, Rima Brekkie, on your Tuesday morning. 16 degrees currently, 24 the expected max for today. The Bureau going for a sunny one. You'll have some westerlies to 20 k's out there. Should be easing off around lunchtime, then switching to a southwesterly direction tonight around the same speed. And the UVNX remaining at a moderate level if you're out and about on the M1 this morning. Still no problems out there for your north and southbound commute around the coast roads at the moment. Don't forget those school zones are in force now until 9:30. 40 k's an hour is the speed limit, so please make sure you slow it down and do the right thing. A couple of busy spots around the place today. You've got quite a bit of traffic southbound towards the train station at Wyong on the Pacific Highway. Also at Tuggerah there this morning. If you're coming off the M1 towards Wyong there, it is heavy going traffic all the way in through from the exit and right into the Pacific Highway and, of course, Wyong Road intersection. So keep a bit of an eye out for that one. Nothing

0: going up there yet on live traffic. But again, if you're in that area travelling eastbound this morning, just be mindful of that one. Still a bit of northbound traffic up there between those Reliance Drive roundabouts as well. You've got westbound traffic still coming out of Killarney Vale towards Tumbiumbi. Again, pretty heavy between Cornish Avenue and Mingara Drive. If you're heading down through Forres this morning, still pretty busy going there from around Alastair Avenue past Crystal Street. You've got traffic as well through Baddow Bay, and it's heaviest around Baddow Bay Road. You've got lots of westbound traffic this morning. Round Erina, that is from Old Tuggera Beach Road through to the big lights at Barralong Road and Terrigal Drive. You've got a bit on the approach towards Avoca Drive there as well from around Erina High School, so keep an eye out for that one. Looking pretty good through East Gossie, just some light westbound traffic through there, and still pretty busy around the big lights at West Gosford this morning. That is Brisbane Water Drive, Mans Road intersection. If you are heading south this morning on the Pacific Highway there, particularly through around Niagara Park, now you've got traffic there extending back towards Prings Road, that is heading all the way down towards Mans Road overpass, and so it is pretty busy. It's all unbroken traffic through there. Also through Gosford City this morning, if you are around the capital there, just keep a bit of an eye on that Etna Street, Mann Street intersection and down around Donison. Man, still pretty busy around that area. Coming up through Point Clair this morning, you've got busy northbound conditions there, mainly from around Glenrock Parade intersection all the way up towards Girralong Avenue. And it is particularly heavy if you're heading towards Scott Street there past the school. So again, if you're in that area, keep an eye there. And you've got westbound traffic as well starting to pick up on Terrigal Drive from around Charles K Drive through to Mobbs Road. 131 700 is the number to call, or you can jump onto the Live Traffic New South Wales app.
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playing all the latest and the greatest in Christian music. The local boy there, Craig Gower, and Ransom by Love. 13 minutes after 8, Rima Brekkie on your Tuesday morning. Good to have your company. Mick Wright in the chair with you through until 9. 16 degrees out there at the moment. 24 is the expected max for today, and a beautiful, fine, sunny day on the way, according to the Bureau. Which is great news. You've got some things to do outside. Looking like a pretty good week ahead weather-wise as well. Heading for tops of around 23 degrees tomorrow for Wednesday. Slight chance of a shower in the late morning and the afternoon. Will be a partly cloudy day. So see how that one pans out. Very similar conditions for your Thursday. Tops of around 21 degrees. And Friday as well. A pretty cool one there around Friday. That's looking like it's probably around 21 degrees. But a fine and sunny one for your Friday, down to a low of around 6 degrees overnight. So some of those kind of autumn temps starting to kick in at the moment. Now, we've been looking at Heart Week. It is Heart Week this week. And, of course, in conjunction with the Heart Foundation, there's some great resources. You can jump onto their website, heartfoundation.org.au. And one of the reasons I think, you know, you probably should be getting a heart health check at least once in your life, for sure. And of course, heart disease, it was the leading cause of death in Australia. I think that has been overtaken by dementia or Alzheimer's these days, but it's still right up there at the around the top of the list there. And a lot of heart attacks and strokes can actually be prevented through healthy behaviours like eating a heart-healthy diet, through being active, maintaining a healthy weight and being smoke-free. And a lot of people may not know their risk of developing heart disease, especially since you often can't feel the risk factors like high blood pressure and cholesterol. So getting those regular yearly checks with your doctor is always a good idea. And if you are somebody aged between 45 and 79,

0: years of age. If you are somebody with diabetes, probably start at around 30, 35, that is the recommendation. Or if you're a First Nations people, probably start from around the age of 30. You can speak to your GP about a heart health check if you don't already have heart disease. And they are covered by Medicare. They are free at practices that bulk built this service. So you can ask your GP about the cost of your heart health check before your visit. And look, it is a very, very important thing to do. Often, like I said, a lot of people don't find out that they've, a lot of people don't really know that they've got an issue there until they go and get themselves checked out. It should be something, don't be afraid of it, because it's always better to find these things out than not until, you know, waiting until it's maybe too late if some serious event happens down the track. So with the heart health checks, probably takes about 20 minutes or thereabouts at your local GP, and you can just sort of discuss it there with the GP or the nurse. They could ask you things about whether you smoke, whether you've got diabetes, some of the medicines you might be taking, and if you've got any other heart problems or health problems at all. Maybe your family health history, they'll take that into account for sure. And they'll also check your BP, your cholesterol, your blood sugar levels, all of the really important factors there. And then your GP will work out your chance of having a some sort of coronary event or a stroke in the next 5 years using a clinically validated calculator. And again, these are great things because they will give you a bit of a heads up on lifestyle changes that you may need to make. So get on board with that, particularly through this week for Heart Health Week here in Australia, with thanks to the Heart Foundation. Again, you can go to their website, heartfoundation.org.au. And if you've never had a check before, and particularly if you're around those age groups, hey, book in this week if you possibly can. It's coming up to 17 minutes after 8. Rima Brekke, it is your Tuesday morning.
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0: It's Rima Brecky on your Tuesday morning. Bethany Dillon, All That I Can Do, Phil Wickham, Brandon Lake, Elevation Worship together are so, so good. And of course, the beautiful voice there, Bella Taylor-Smith, Forever and Amen. Stay with us. We've got the 8:30 news coming up next.
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4: In stories making news, mortgage holders are being warned to brace for more pressure, with the Reserve Bank widely expected to deliver a third straight rate rise. Despite concerns about a recession, the RBA is expected to lift the official cash rate to address rising price pressures. Victoria's books are set to be more than $700 million in the black for 2025-26, averaging $1.7 billion over forward estimates. However, the operating surplus does not take into account the cost of major projects. The price of crude oil has spiked in the wake of developments in the Middle East. An oil port in the United Arab Emirates has been hit, sparking a large fire. The UAE says the attack constitutes a dangerous escalation and it holds Iran fully responsible. And in AFL, Nathan Buckley insists he hasn't thought about coaching Carlton. Questions remain over Michael Voss's future at the Blues. I'm Naomi Millen with the latest headlines.
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0: And a very good morning to you, Rima Brecky, on your Tuesday morning. Currently sitting on 17 degrees out there, 24 the expected max for today. Fine sunny one on the way. Got some westerlies out there. Till around 20 k's, they should be probably easing off around lunchtime or thereabouts, switching to a southwesterly direction a little bit later on this evening. The UV index will be remaining at that moderate level. Still no problems out there for your north and southbound commute this morning on the M1. It is looking good all the way through in both directions out there, which is great news. Around the coast roads, those school zones, they are in force until 9:30. 40 k's an hour is the speed limit. So just keep a bit of an eye out for that one. If you're on the Pacific Highway this morning up there around Wyong towards the train station, still plenty of southbound traffic there, back past the probably Cutler Drive at the moment. And still pretty busy if you are coming off the M1 there. Looks like that has eased up quite a bit, but there's still a bit of eastbound traffic, I should say, heading up that way on Wyong Road towards Tuggery. You've got northbound traffic up there between those Reliance Drive roundabouts as well. Still pretty busy around that Tumbiumbi area this morning on Wyong Road, mainly around that Tumbi Road intersection. And if you are heading through Erina as well on the Central Coast Highway there, from you've got traffic backed up past Old Tugger Beach Road there now, all the way through to the Carolta Road roundabout. So quite busy conditions in there. Still looking pretty good through East Gossie. You do have quite a line of traffic there from around George Street right through to Albany Street. And if you are heading around West Gossie, a little bit of action there around the big lights at Brisbane Water Drive and Mans Road. Not looking too bad through Gosford City this morning. Mainly traffic there around Etna Street, Mans Street. You've got a little bit on Showground Road and Racecourse Road, particularly on the convergence there towards Gossie High. And if you're up there around Niagara Park, still plenty of traffic from around that probably back past Prings Road now going towards the shops there. And that's heading back towards the Mans Road overpass at Narara. Not looking too bad through Point Clear. That earlier heavier northbound traffic has eased off somewhat. It's still quite a bit there from Glenrock Parade through to just north of Tanya Drive. So just keep a bit of an eye out for that one. And if you're down around the peninsula this morning, not looking too bad. Got some northbound traffic on Ocean Beach Road there. And, of course, northbound on Blackwall Road. Heading through Woi Woi. Over on Avoca Drive at Kincumber this morning, traffic there mainly from around that Bora Bora Road area through to the Gosford or the Greenpoint Christian College, and northbound traffic coming out of Saratoga there this morning, mainly from around Patrick Crescent all the way up to the Avoca Drive roundabout. 131 700 is the number to call, or you can jump onto the Live Traffic New South Wales app.
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1: 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I'm about to

0: Playing all the latest and greatest in Christian music. That's a good one, isn't it? Forrest Frank's Good Day. Hope you're having a good day on your Tuesday morning out there. Beautiful, fine and sunny one on the way. Tops have expected around 24 degrees here on the coast. Currently sitting on that 17 degree mark. It's 22 out from 9. Of course, make sure you stick around. Our great friend Bernie Diamond will be joining us fairly shortly at the moment. Now, look, if you're a single out there listening in, and I know there's probably quite a few, and if you you may be feeling a little bit worse off financially than your coupled up friends, well, guess what? You're actually not wrong about that. It looks like singles are paying nearly 10 grand more a year than if they were part of a couple, just to cover the basics, as Australia's cost of living crisis hits those living alone the hardest. So it's probably not new news, but it probably does make a lot of sense now that you've just heard that. And some of the new research coming out from ING has actually revealed that Aussies who are flying solo, all the singles out there, they're being slugged with a growing singles tax driven by everyday expenses that don't scale down when you live alone, unfortunately. So James Toe, who is from ING, he said that everyday life costs more when you're covering it all on your own. Things like rent, mortgages, internet, utilities, they remain largely unchanged despite the number of people in the home. Living singles to shoulder the full burden themselves. So they actually cost roughly the same whether one person lives there or two. And that reality is translating into an extra $800 a month, or roughly $9,300 a year more in bills for singles than if the cost was split between each person and a couple. So the financial hit does compound over time with the singles. Unfortunately, they seem to be the ones falling behind on savings. And it's pretty clear when it does come to saving that singles tend to save about $400 a month less than couples, which can really add up over time. So if you're looking at that, on average, singles have about 20 grand less in savings, sitting at about 30 grand compared with around 50K for couples. And of course, that bill stress also does kick in a little sooner. About $1,600 a month there for singles compared to $2,400 for couples. You can obviously break that up there. So yeah, not good news for sure. But, I mean, look, if you're living alone, if you can do it, I think in this day and age, you know, getting some housemates is probably always good financially if you need to do it for a short period of time. A lot of people, though, can't live with anyone unless they're obviously a spouse. So if you're a single, you're probably learning some great tips on budgeting at the moment. And, you know, hopefully you're able to cover it because it is quite a burden at times with everything going up. It's 20 minutes away from 9. Stay with us. More music on the way. This is Rima Brecky at your Tuesday morning.
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0: There's one from a few years ago there. Brittany Hard just put it all together, and Sofika with Everything. It's coming up at 10 minutes away from 9 if you're out and about on the roads. Don't forget those school zones. They are in force until 9:30. 40 k's an hour is the speed limit. Currently sitting on that 18-degree mark. It is rising steadily to that expected max of around 24 degrees. Stay with us, our great friend Bernie Diamond. He's coming up next.
1: Englishman George Clark was a 19th century career criminal who ran one of London's most violent street gangs. Hardened by poverty and crime, he'd spent years in and out of prison. Hi, I'm Bernie.

Diamond, and welcome again to Fresh. During one of his incarcerations, Clark was given a Bible by a prison chaplain. At first, he mocked it, but then he came across this verse, Romans chapter 5, verse 8. But Christ died for us while we were still sinners, and by this God showed how much he loves us. It broke through. As a gang leader and repeat offender, he'd been judged, ridden off, and hardened by a life of violence and rejection. He believed that love had to be earned and that he was far beyond deserving it. But here was a truth that shattered that preconception. While we were still sinners, Christ died for us. Not after he cleaned up his act, not if he reformed, but while he was at his worst, Christ loved him enough to die for him. That kind of grace was radical, undeserved, disarming. It exposed his sin, yes, but more importantly, it revealed a love that refused to abandon him. That's what pierced his heart. That's what broke the cycle of violence. That's what set him free. Clark gave his life to Christ, left the gang life behind, and went on to become a missionary to prisoners and street kids, the very people he'd once led astray. His life became living proof that no one is beyond the reach of God's love. It's not fear, not guilt, not rules that truly transform a person. It's the overwhelming love and kindness of God shown most fully in Christ. The very same love that George Clark discovered in that prison cell is the love that God has for you. He loves you at your worst. That's his word, fresh for you today. Now let me encourage you to subscribe to our YouTube channel at ChristianityWorks.tv. I'd love to share more of God's Word with you because the Word of God is alive and active. It is the power to transform your life. Amen? Again, you'll find our YouTube channel at ChristianityWorks.tv. May you be blessed as you receive His Word.

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1: It's Rima Brecky on your Tuesday morning, wrapping us up there. Dan Bremner's up again in Switchfoot's native tongue. Make sure you stick around this morning. Phil Rogers is in the chair next. He'll take you through to around 11:30 with Rima Mornings. Family Life Today coming up just after the news. Don't forget, of course, those school zones, they are in force still until 9:30. 40 k's an hour is the speed limit. It's our mid-year appeal for 2026. Time to thrive. You can give this number a call, 4367 4042, between the office hours of 10 a.m. and 2 p.m. Monday to Friday. You can go via our website as well, rima.cc. 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Get out there today. Tell somebody about Jesus. Change your life for all eternity. I will see you guys bright and early tomorrow morning. Stay with us. We've got the 9 o'clock news next.
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4: In this bulletin, potential cash handouts in next week's budget and a reminder about blood pressure health. With more, I'm Naomi Millen. The federal government could reportedly unveil a multi-billion dollar cash splash for working Australians when delivering next week's budget. The measure would see every taxpayer receive a handout of up to $300. It would only apply to the coming financial year, but Independent MP Kate Chaney says the budget shouldn't focus on short-term fixes to cost of living, but focus on long-term reforms.
5: Tax reform is a big one of those. We are going to need some spending restraint with the gross debt on track to reach $1 trillion, and then targeted spending where it matters and where it's really going to make a difference.
4: It comes as the government is set to scrap the 50% capital gains tax discount in the May 12 budget. The Allan government will rewrite Victoria's sentencing laws as the Treasurer prepares to hand down her second state budget. Stephanie Wacklewick reports.
6: $3 million will be spent on an independent review of the Sentencing Act to ensure the laws are clear, more consistent and in line with community expectations. It's the latest pre-election commitment. Assigned crime is still a major issue for voters 6 months out from the state election. The Sentencing Advisory Council will look at specific issues causing concern, including Good Samaritan laws, where people are attacked for trying to stop violence. The budget will also forecast a $1 billion surplus next financial year. That's $900 million less than predicted in December.
4: Domestic fuel production will continue to be constrained until June as Viva Energy continues to recover from last month's fire at its Geelong refinery. We're being urged to take 10 minutes to check our blood pressure this month. The Stroke Foundation is running Australia's biggest blood pressure check in May, calling on Australians of all ages to get a health check. Foundation Chief Executive Dr. Lisa Murphy says it's the only way to know if you're living with high blood pressure.
7: There aren't necessarily any symptoms. In fact, high blood pressure is often called the silent killer because people don't know they've got it until something catastrophic happens.
4: Blood pressure can be checked at your GP or local pharmacy. Christian and pro-life groups are urging New South Wales voters to contact their state MPs today to encourage them to support a bill that would ban abortions based on sex selection. Libertarian MP John Ruddick's private members' bill is due to be voted on tomorrow. Supporters say an Edith Cowan University study found the termination of unborn girls because of their sex is widespread in New South Wales. And Christian leaders in Iran report that the nation's underground church has been growing stronger amid the chaos of war. Todd Nettleton from Voice of the Martyrs says with government authorities focused on internal stability, enforcement against house churches has eased. That's given believers increased opportunities to meet, evangelize, and distribute scriptures. Mr. Nettleton says many Christians are boldly sharing their faith during the crisis. Aussie surfer Stephanie Gilmore is celebrating her first title coming out of retirement, the eight-time world champion beating Luana Silva in the final of the Gold Coast Pro. Gilmore says it's a dream come true to take another win at Snapper Rocks.
8: I'm so proud. Snapper Rocks is where my career started as a wild card, so pretty cool to be able to achieve this here 26 years later, which is really scary.
4: Fellow Aussie Ethan Ewing won the men's final. That's the latest Vision National News. I'm Naomi Millam.
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1: And the weather for your Tuesday, a fine and sunny one on the way. According to the Bureau, you will have some westerlies out there to 20Ks, becoming light around lunchtime, then switching to a southwesterly direction to 20Ks this evening. The UV index will be remaining at a moderate level. Tops expected around the coast today of 24 degrees, down to lows of 11 degrees overnight.
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10: Okay, do you know this name? Fannie Lou Hamer?
11: I do now, but I had never heard of her before.
10: You know, I've known her for decades. I wish I could say I did, but I don't. Jordan Rayner is with us. He's written a book called Five Mere Christians. And man, these are not mere Christians. These are some of the most amazing people in the world. But Jordan, I had never heard this name before in my life. And you said that's somewhat common?
12: I have never met a Black friend who does not know Fannie Lou Hamer's story.
10: Wow.
12: And I've never met a white person who does.
10: What does that tell you?
12: I think it tells us a lot that we're not going to have time for today. Yeah. But let me tell you the basics of this woman's story. So,
10: and by the way, just to remind our listeners and maybe watchers, because people watch this on YouTube, these are five Christian people in history
12: who are not pastors,
10: right?
12: Not missionaries,
10: right?
12: They changed the world without a pulpit, right?
10: Yeah.
12: And they give us inspiration for the quote unquote secular work we do today and show us how to follow Jesus more fully as we do that work. That's why I wrote this book.
10: Yeah. Yesterday we talked about Fred Rogers, which a lot of people hear that name and not even think of the way you're presenting him. Like, this guy changed the world and he was a pastor without the title, because he pastored millions of
11: our kids. Yeah.
10: We're going to talk hopefully about the founder of Legos, which I spent hours putting a Legos race car together at Christmas. And I love them. I really do. I wanted to do it. I'm like pushing my grandkids away, like, let me build this thing. And I didn't know his story. But today, Fannie Lou, tell us about Fannie Lou.
12: All right. Let me give you the basics of this woman's story. Fannie Lou Hamer was this poor Black sharecropper in Mississippi who in 1962 had the audacity to register to vote. Well, Mississippi, that was a big deal. And long story short, her registering to vote led to her being imprisoned and beaten by a police officer named, wait for it, Herod. After that incident, she forms what's called the Mississippi Freedom Democratic Party. This is going to get wonky for a second, but bear with me. It's worth it. So in 1964, this new party founded by Hamer, Dr. King, and a bunch of others went to the Democratic National Convention and say, hey, you have to unseat the delegates from the traditional Mississippi Democratic Party because of all this Black voter suppression in Mississippi. And so this presents a huge problem for LBJ. LBJ is president, but hasn't been elected in his own right. He succeeded Kennedy in 63. So he's campaigning desperately for the presidency. And while he's privately sympathetic to Fannie Lou Hamer's cause, he can't be publicly. Because if he doesn't carry the South, he loses the White House. And so he knows that Hamer and team, including Dr. King, are trying to testify to the DNC about what's going on in Mississippi. And he does everything he can to stop it. We have evidence that he tapped Fannie Lou Hamer's phone through the FBI. That didn't work. He couldn't figure out what was going on. He made angry phone calls from the Oval Office to stop this testimony from happening. None of it works. The DNC agrees to hear this woman's testimony. So she's taking the stand. He's literally watching this on TV happen, and he freaks out because he can't stop this. So he rushes out of the Oval Office to the White House press briefing room and calls an impromptu press conference because he knows she's about to talk about the beating she had at police hands in prison. So he goes to the White House press briefing room. Sure enough, the cameras switch to LBJ, Kerry's press conference, where he says absolutely nothing for 3 minutes. And by the time they
11: get back. He says nothing for 3 minutes?
12: It's just like America's great. Like, it's a nothing press conference, right? And by the time the cameras go back,

0: She refused to retaliate. She prayed for her enemies, as Jesus calls us to do. These enemies that beat her.
1: Mm.
0: I mean, this woman, you can't imagine the trials that this woman went through. Mm. Just a beautiful model of how to pursue justice, yes, while loving the unjust.
1: Wow.
0: Yeah.
2: Yeah, it's interesting. I don't know if, even if I should do this, but I'm gonna do a little test for these.
1: He's getting his guitar.
0: Yes.
2: I'm going to do a test for Ann and a test for Jordan to see if you recognize this little lick.
1: No, I won't. Blackbird.
0: Come on now.
2: And blackbirds in the dead of night. Take these broken wings and learn to fly. You know what that song's about?
0: No.
2: Paul McCartney, Beatles, wrote it about the plight of black people in the South in the US of A.
0: Wow.
1: That's what that song's about?
2: Yeah, he's like, Blackbird, sing.
0: Yeah.
2: You should be able to sing. I mean, nobody knew that, but he read about it. He heard about it. He's like, this is terrible, the injustice of this. And he wrote a simple little, it became obviously a very famous song. And it was just to say, you're valuable, you're seen, and I hope you can just fly and sing.
1: Now I need to listen to the whole thing. You didn't know that either, Jordan?
0: No idea. No idea.
1: Blackbird singing in the dead of night.
2: I'm guessing Paul McCartney knows Fannie Lou Hamer.
3: I bet he does.
2: I bet he knows her name.
1: I bet he does too.
2: You know, let me ask you this. So she handled injustice in a beautiful, powerful, yet I was going to say gentle. It wasn't gentle.
1: But she, I was going to say she spoke the truth.
2: Yeah.
0: I don't know that it was gentle, but I also don't know that Jesus' addressing of injustices were gentle. Right. He was gentle and lowly in heart, yes.
2: Right.
0: But he wasn't gentle with the Pharisees.
2: No.
1: No.
2: No.
0: He fought hard.
2: He had harsh words.
0: He fought hard. And I think that's appropriate at times. But man, we are also people who model Jesus' methods, which is loving his enemies. I think about that song from City of Light. Jesus let the soldiers hold and nail him down so that he could save them.
2: Mm.
0: That's the picture of how to pursue justice and beauty in the world.
1: I think Fanny, too, I think her example of praying for those who hurt you, I mean, that's biblical.
0: Yeah.
1: Jesus continually said that. And I think that's really important because I don't always want to pray for those people. I get mad and I feel justice and I want to get them back.
2: Apply this to marriage. This is what we do here. We're marriage and family. You feel you've been treated harshly. You feel like what's happening in your marriage is not what you signed up for.
1: Yeah, but I like you.
2: Yeah, but there were days, there were months, there were times where it felt very, you felt controlled by me. And again, I'm not just talking about our marriage. I think there's a lot of listeners right now who's like, how do I pray for, how do I Fannie Lou my own marriage? I speak the truth and I'm not going to hide that. I have to say it, but I don't want to destroy this man or destroy this woman. Yeah. I want to save this marriage.
0: Yeah, it's praying for him. But I think there's another takeaway in Fannie Lou Hamer's life that I talk about in the book. This idea that we glorify God by trusting in God to produce all results and all things, but also hustling to make things happen. You could apply that to marriage or work or anything. So you got a hard marriage. There's a tension that we see in scripture. On the one hand, Deuteronomy 8 tells us that it is God alone who produces any results. Saving your marriage, right? Helping your business grow, helping your kid, whatever. Every good and perfect gift comes down from God. See James 1, see Deuteronomy 8, et cetera, et cetera. So we trust. But on the other hand, we're also told we don't let go and let God, right? We hustle. We work heartily as unto the Lord, see Colossians 3:23. So which is it? Are we called to trust? Are we called to hustle? And I think the answer is both. And Fannie Lou Hamer held that tension well. She once said, quote, you can pray until you faint, but if you don't get up and try to do something, God is not going to put it in your lap.
1: That's right? Good. See, I like the combination of that.
0: J.I. Packer once said, it's not let go and let God.
1: Yeah.
0: It's trust God and get going is what he said.
2: Yeah, that's good.
0: And whether you're fighting for your marriage, whether you're fighting for the life of your business, whether you're fighting for justice in the big company that you work in, yes, trust in prayer, number one, and communicate your trust in the Lord for all those results humbly. Two, get hustling. Get working. Define a single next action that you believe that by God's grace you can take to bring that marriage conflict to resolution, whatever. And then finally, number three, rest. That's what's lost in this. If we have properly trusted the Lord and done our part and hustled as hard as we know how, we can fall asleep at night peacefully knowing that the results are in God's hands.
1: That's my problem.

0: I tend to strive.
1: Yes.
0: And I make things happen instead of praying, doing my work, doing all the things, and then resting in him. Yes. I think that's critical.
1: But rest is a sermon to the ambitious.
0: Yes.
1: Reminding ourselves that we are not the Christ.
0: Yes.
1: We are not the ones that keep this world spinning. We are not the ones ultimately to solve all the problems in our marriages. We can sleep and trust that God's going to work things out in the business, whatever it is. Rest is a sermon of preaching the gospel to ourselves so that we might trust more. And oh, by the way, so that we might also hustle more in the good works God's prepared in advance for us to do.
2: Yeah, let me just say, I mean, Family Life, we're here for you. And if you're listening to this and like, yeah, but I am so defeated right now, or I'm struggling so much, it's hard to get the going part going. Let us help you. Familylife.com/stronger faith. Go there. We would love to be a partner with you to rebuild your faith, to strengthen your faith, to get you back on your feet so you can start walking forward again. And I'll tell you what, we got one more. You got five in your book. We have time to get at least four.
1: Well, let's do it.
2: And I mean, we got two left. We got the founder of Legos. We got C.S. Lewis. Who do we go with?
1: Legos is so fun. Let's talk about Legos. Nobody
2: really
1: knows the story.
0: Nobody knows this story. I didn't know this story.
2: Okay, let's hear about Legos.
1: You do whatever you want.
2: Talk about tragedy. Talk about buildings burning up.
0: Oh.
2: Like, oh my goodness. Tell us about this guy.
0: And Dave, you're a Legos fan. You're a Lego movie fan, especially.
1: Oh, come on. Oh. Are you going to play Everything is Awesome on the guitar?
2: Everything is awesome. I even love Lego Batman. It's awesome.
1: I love it. Yeah, so few people know this story, but the founder of Lego, Ole Kirk Christensen, was a remarkable follower of Jesus. Unfortunately, or I think he would probably tell you fortunately because of the strength of this faith, he was also a modern day Job.
0: Yeah.
1: Yes. Read this guy's story. You're like, this is Job. He watched the Lego factory burn up in flames. Not once, not twice, three times.
2: I mean, it's crazy.
1: This guy watched the business burn down.
0: And he rebuilds it.
1: He spends years on the brink of bankruptcy. And in the span of just a few days, he suffered this unimaginable loss of a child and his wife. And yet, this guy consistently blessed the name of the Lord. He joined God's servant Job in saying, the Lord give, the Lord taketh away. Blessed be the name of the Lord. He clung tightly to Romans 8:28, that in all things, somehow, even the most terrible ones, God is working even those things for the good of those who love him. And I think Christensen glorified God greatly by persevering through those unimaginable trials and faith. And then, you know, by God's grace, eventually created the most valuable toy company of all time. But this guy, I mean, he's just a legend. He persevered through trials. He was smuggling grenades in Lego boxes under Nazi soldiers' noses who were staying in his house, who commandeered his house. This guy was just super playful and super joyful. And I think, I don't know, just delighted more than most Christians do in life. He's a legend and shows us how to glorify God. Again, by number one, persevering through trials. By two, embracing play as a gift from God.
2: I mean, I'd love to talk about embracing play as a gift from God.
1: Let's do it.
2: Because I'm married to a woman that does that.
1: Do you embrace play
2: like nobody on this planet.
0: I think you do more than I do.
2: I love to play.
1: You seem like a playful guy.
2: I am a playful guy, but she with the grandkids, I am not kidding.
0: I have a little more intensity than Dave does. I've got that ambitious like drive. He does too, but you don't see yours as much probably. Like I'm more intense. I'm just saying,
2: watching her with the grandkids. Yeah. I mean, I know I'm subjective. I know I can't see this, you know, objectively, but I'm like, there's not a better grandmother in the world with their grandkids in terms of fun and joy and play.
1: It's like
2: every day with Anne is a trip to Disney World.
1: Do you know what the word Lego means?
2: I didn't know that, and I read it.
1: It means play well.
2: I know. I did not know that.
1: Well.
0: What language is that?
1: It's in Danish.
0: Yeah.
1: Yeah. So he wasn't planning on starting a toy company. He actually had a very boring traditional carpentry business, building houses and doors and tables and chairs. You know, kind of like our Lord and Savior.
0: Not to speak negatively of those of you who do that work.
1: No, listen. Yeah, that's the most God-glorifying work. If we can say that, Jesus spent 80% of his life doing this work.
2: And his first toys were wood, right?
1: His first toys were wood.
2: Yeah.
1: But all throughout this guy's life, he played incredibly well personally, right? He was the dad in the neighborhood who on Sunday after church rounded up all the kids in the neighborhood and played outside.
2: That's me.
0: That's you.
1: That's you.
2: That is me.
1: Yeah. I'm not that guy, man. Yeah. I love that. But I think Ole Kirk Christensen, this really ambitious professional who built Lego, is pointing us to something really important.

0: God values play. And God values work that the world calls useless and trivial, right? Because he's a God of beauty and play. All throughout scripture, we see God himself doing work that by human standards is useless. Genesis 2:9, it says God made trees that were useful for food and beautiful. Job 38, God says he sends rain in the desert. In Revelation 21, we're told that God covers his eternal city, the New Jerusalem, with 5,600 miles of precious stones. What purpose do beautiful trees and desert rain and thousands of miles of jewels serve? My guess is none. And that's the point, right? Utility is not the only reason why God does things. Sometimes he does it for the pure joy of doing it. And I think old Lakehurst Christensen understood that better than most. And it's interesting, when he decided to pivot from this carpentry business to the toy business, everybody tried to talk him out of it. This is during World War II, is the start of World War II. They're like, you're crazy, you're out of mind, you're out of your mind. The people need food, they do not need toys. And he disagreed. He's like, no, now more than ever, people need play. They need to learn how to play well. And I think by him just simply embracing work that people saw as useless, right? I think he glorified and pointed to the character of a God who delights, yes, in people who are prosecuting human traffickers, but he also delights in you if you're styling hair today, right? Yes, he delights in the work of seeing people fix the world's biggest problems, but he also delights in just watching you make a piece of art or build Legos with your kids because he's your heavenly father. Psalm 37:23 says that the Lord directs steps of the godly and delights in every detail of their lives, end quote. So if you're listening, you're like, Jordan, I don't feel like I'm changing the world through my work. I'm doing the job and I don't know. My family doesn't understand why I do it. It just doesn't feel like it has any meaning. Remember old Lakehurst Christensen. This guy played well, did quote unquote useless work, and I believe greatly glorified our Lord and Savior because of it.
1: It's so fascinating too, because you think if for any of us as a listener, as a viewer, if your house burnt down, and then burnt down again, and then it burnt down again, and then you had a stillborn child, and then your wife dies. That is incredibly hard to walk through and still point to love Jesus and play.
2: Yeah,
1: it's miraculous of what he suffered and endured, and yet still pointed toward Jesus and wanted to walk with him.
2: Yeah,
0: I think prayer was the secret. Right. He was a deeply prayerful man. In fact, I can't remember after which fire it was. It's crazy that we have to keep track of fires in somebody's life. He holed himself away in a closet, didn't know what to do, just got down on his knees and begged the Lord for vision about how in the world am I going to pay off my debts? Where am I going to find the money to rebuild?
1: And he had other kids.
0: He had to raise. The Lord gives him this vision of this massive factory just pumping out toys. He didn't see the Lego brick. God didn't give him that specific of a vision, but it was enough to where he knew it was from the Lord and he could get up and just go back to work. And literally the next day, they started rebuilding this thing. It's remarkable.
1: But of course, I think about how he remarried.
0: Yes.
1: He hired a woman basically to help him raise the boys, take care of his home life. And she was ambitious. She had ideas that helped him with his company. They ended up getting married. And so I think of the blended family, like, you know, somebody's lost a spouse. So he gets married, but the two of them together rebuilt this whole life.
0: Her money, if it weren't, her name was Sophie, his second wife. If Sophie hadn't brought the money to that marriage that she did, Lego would not exist
1: today. I didn't know that part.
0: Oh. Yeah, she brought a significant sum of money because, again, he had just experienced a fire. Christina's first wife had died. She was the majority owner of Lego for many, many years. It's a wild, wild story. And again, just an encouraging one to us modern mere Christians of what it looks like to be faithful to the Lord when circumstances just are not great, right? When we are suffering, when we are going through trials, it is possible to persevere in the faith if we get on our knees in prayer. And we didn't touch on this. And look to the stories of these people who came before us. Again, Paul said, follow me as I follow Christ. I think this is part of the reason why the word became flesh. Because I think God knew that you and I need to be told how to glorify him through his written word. But I think he also knew that we needed to be shown how to glorify him through the lived word of Jesus Christ. We need animated people, three-dimensional models of what it looks like to follow Jesus. And of course, we had that first and foremost in the gospel biographies of our Lord and Savior. But second, we have it in Christ's followers, which is why Paul said, follow me as I follow Christ. And biographies allow us to do that with people we can more readily relate to, who lived closer in time to us, who struggle with some different things than we did.
1: Could you see reading this as a family?
0: 100%. 100%. In fact, I've read excerpts of this book with my girls, my 10-year-old and my 8-year-old. And these stories are sticky. My daughter Ellison came up to me the other day. She's like, hey, you remember that time that Fred Rogers met with that boy who had never spoken in his life and he started speaking in full sentences and the power of the Holy Spirit that was in him? I'm like, yeah, I remember that. I'm glad I read you that one, right? Or do you remember when Ole Kirk Christensen's, you know, factory burned down 3 times and he still worship the Lord? The kids literally tell me this. So I love reading this with my kids, and I think families will really enjoy reading it
1: with
0: theirs.
1: Me too.
0: Yeah.
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1: You are my friends if you do what I command. I no longer call you servants, because a servant does not know his master's business. Instead, I have called you friends. For everything that I learned from my Father, I have made known to you. You did not choose me, but I chose you and appointed you so that you might go and bear fruit, fruit that will last, and so that whatever you ask in my name, the Father will give you. This is my command. Love each other. John 15:14-17.
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0: I'm Bernie Diamond from ChristianityWorks.com. Perhaps you've been wanting to give your life over to Jesus, but somehow it's never been quite the right time. So if that's something that you've been thinking about, why not pray this prayer with me right now? Father God, I have heard about Jesus, your Son, how you sent him to die to pay for all the things that I've done wrong, my sin, and how he died and suffered and rose again. Today, God, I put my trust in Jesus. I believe he came for me, and I give my life over to you. All that I am, all that I have, all my hopes and all my dreams, I give to you. I'm sorry, Lord, for all the things I've done wrong. I turn away from them now to serve you and to honor you. From today on, I want to follow Jesus. Please take me just as I am. In Jesus' mighty name I pray. Amen. Now, if you pray that prayer with me, then your life eternal has just begun.
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That's a great one. I love that. That's the Watoto Children's Choir, really sort of toe-tapping one there. Watoto Children's Choir with Be Exalted. Who have we got next? Who can follow that? Sarah Sadler can. Here she is with This Is My Prayer.

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1: In researching our series, Jesus the Game Changer, one of my great surprises was understanding the monastic movement. I'd always believed they were inhabited by introverts who spent all their time in contemplation and prayer. This is far from the case. In fact, monasteries were influential in creating capitalist economies. This was for several reasons, but one was that these institutions were meritocracies. As the author and researcher Rodney Stark comments.
2: The marvelous thing about the monasteries, of course, is they could make long-term economic plans, and they were meritocracies, of course, because they didn't have to deal with idiot sons. You know, the nobility had to deal with the fact that they'd come along with a guy who'd waste all the money. But in the monasteries, they always took the smart guys and put them in charge.
0: Carl Faze for DailyNudge.org.